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0: The late, great Dolly Parton, our spotlight artist of the day, and I will always love you on Real Country. My name is Al Farbo. When a black cloud threatens to ruin your day, gaze at something pink. Bright and soft pink colors stimulate the production of brain chemicals that trigger feelings of happiness. In fact, just being in a pink room can dramatically improve your mood. 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
14: We'll have mostly cloudy skies with a good chance of showers continuing for tonight along with breezy conditions. Low temperatures around 60 with an east wind 15 to 25 miles per hour. Some gusts up to 35 will be possible. Showers still likely for our Sunday, highs in the lower 70s. 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With your Severe View forecast, I'm Drew Richards.
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0: the King George Strait and Ain't Cool to Be Crazy About You on Real Country. My name is Al Farr with more of your favorite Real Country songs coming up right around the corner for you from Brooks and Dunn. He's got you, Darius Rucker, Wagon Wheel, and more next.
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My name is Al Farr with more of your favorite Real Country songs coming up right around the corner for you from our spotlight artist of the day, the late, great Dolly Parton. 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

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Second hand from a dealer in Atlanta, I rode up with Daddy when he went there to get

0: She's just an old plywood boat with a 75 Johnson with electric choke.
1: 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My name is Al Farbel. Overhearing your office mate's conversations can cause a decline of 5% to 10% of your ability to read, write, and carry out other tasks, according to a study by Finland's Institute of Occupational Health. The researchers found that in an office environment, speech is the most disturbing type of sound. Employees perform better when speech is masked by some constant noise, like the sound of a babbling brook, or how about music from your favorite radio station? 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
14: We'll have mostly cloudy skies with a good chance of showers continuing for tonight along with breezy conditions. Low temperatures around 60 with an east wind 15 to 25 miles per hour. Some gusts up to 35 will be possible. Showers still likely for our Sunday, highs in the lower 70s. 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With your Severe View forecast, I'm Drew Richards.
15: We haven't forgotten.

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When a stranger stopped beside me in an antique Cadillac.

frequency. You turned on the radio, and them sad old songs coming out of them speakers was solid country gold. Then I noticed the stranger was ghost white there when he asked me for a light.

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He said, this is where you get off, boy, because I'm going back to Alabama. 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The whole

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0: Garth Brooks, Somewhere Other Than the Night on your Real Country Saturday Night. My name is Al Farbel. This holiday season, you can eat your favorite candy and wear it, too, because M&M's and a cosmetic company have teamed up to create the Sweeten Your Manny line of nail polishes. You can now coat your nails in 30 colorful polishes, many of which directly mimic the iconic M&M's candy colors. The color line also includes 12 set of press-on nails and even an advent calendar as well. 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

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'Cause I was afraid I'd be ashamed that you'd laugh when you found out just how far it went. 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I know you ain't gonna ever love me. And someday I'll go, but I'm not ready yet.

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0: Our spotlight artist of the day, the late, great Dolly Parton, along with Ricky Van Shelton, the Rockin' Years on Real Country. My name is Al Farber. The most energized and motivated workers are those who schedule micro breaks during their working day. Workers who take a walk around the office, socialize, or stretch enjoy a greater sense of mastery over their work, along with higher levels of energy and enthusiasm. Most people spend most of their time simply slogging through their work without taking any breaks. More of your favorite old country songs are coming up right around the corner for you from Mel McDaniel and Stand On It, Josh Turner and Your Man, and more next, right here on Real Country.
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14: We'll have mostly cloudy skies with a good chance of showers continuing for tonight, along with breezy conditions. Low temperatures around 60 with an east wind 15 to 25 miles per hour. Some gusts up to 35 will be possible. Showers still likely for our Sunday, highs in the lower 70s. 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With your Severe View forecast, I'm Drew Richards.
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0: Mel McDaniel and Stan Donnan on Real Country. Thought he was Al Farr with more of your favorites coming up from Steve Warner, Mark Chestnut, and more next.
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0: Love About Sunday on your Real Country Saturday night. My name is Al Farbel. This is a little disturbing. Just because you're in a happy marriage does not mean your husband won't cheat. 56% of men who had affairs were happy in their marriage, according to a study from Rutgers University. By comparison, only 34% of women who had affairs were happy in their marriage. More of your favorite old country songs are coming up right around the corner for you from Mac Davis, Texas, in my rearview mirror. Luke Combs back in the saddle, and more next right here on Real Country.
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5: We'll have mostly cloudy skies with a good chance of showers continuing for tonight, along with breezy conditions. Low temperatures around 60 with an east wind 15 to 25 miles per hour. Some gusts up to 35 will be possible. Showers still likely for our Sunday, highs in the lower 70s. 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With your Severe View forecast, I'm Drew Richards.
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That's Blake Shelton right here in Real Country. Hi there, I'm Tammy Lively. Thanks for joining me. We got a classic from Merle Haggard as we keep rolling here. If we're not back in love by Monday in Real Country.

0: That's Ella Langley, Be Her, right here in Real Country. She's got a duet out now with Miranda Lambert. It's called Snakeskin Boots. You ought to check that out. It's on Miranda's new album, Crisco. I'm Tammy. We've got some great music on the way, celebrating Country Music Month today, putting the spotlight on Conway Twitty. Stick around for him. We'll do some Sammy Kershaw, too.
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Today's artist is Conway Twitty.

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You bid 2,000 more.

0: That's Chris Stapleton starting over right here in Real Country. You know, Chris has been really sick this week. He had to cancel a couple of shows late in the week last week just because of the flu. So don't forget, get your flu shots. I got my flu vaccine and my COVID vaccine at the same time the other day. Did make me a little tired, not going to lie. Hey, we've got some good stuff on the way. Keep it here for Earl, Thomas Conley, and Jason Aldean. Next. Get in the zone,
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0: That's Earl Thomas Conley, right here in Real Country. Hey, listen, there's a new study out of Purdue that may change the way you think about fishing. They have found that contrary to popular belief, fish do feel conscious pain. So what do you think? Is that going to keep you away from the lake? Doubtful. Hey, we've got some great music coming up. Keep it here for Mark Chestnut. He's next.
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Well, Papa, don't you worry about it none now. Everything's gonna be all right, Papa. They're teaching us a lesson today. We're learning pretty well, too. We've already learned a whole lot of stuff already. Things like

That's Roseanne Cash with the remake of her dad's 1961 tune, Tennessee Flat Top Box. She, of course, though, won a Grammy for it. I'm Tammy. Here's a classic from Larry Gatlin in Real Country. Oh.

0: That's Mark Wills, Don't Laugh at Me, right here in Real Country. You know, when that song came out in the late 90s, it was huge. It was nominated as Single of the Year and Song of the Year at the CMAs. Keep it here. We're celebrating Country Music Month, and we're putting the spotlight today on Conway Twitty. We've got him coming up shortly. We'll do some George Strait, though, next.
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0: Conway Twitty, Crazy in Love in Real Country. He holds the record for the most number one hits on the Billboard Hot Country Songs chart by a solo artist. He's our featured artist today. We're going to be hearing more from Conway. We also have music on the way from Justin Moore and Ricky Skaggs coming up.
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0: That's Ricky Skaggs, one of many, many artists who are going to be a part of the tribute to Dolly Parton that'll be happening live on the campus of Belmont University on October the 21st. It's going to be streamed, and I understand will be a fundraiser for Dolly's Imagination Library.
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It's John Party in Real Country. This song, written by the guy we'll be featuring tomorrow as our featured artist, Mr. Willie Nelson. Here's Patsy Cline with Willie's Crazy in Real Country.

That's Luke Combs, sleepless in a hotel room. He said he lost 30 pounds just so he'd feel better when he was hunting. And it's paid off for him, so good for him. You know, whatever motivates you to be a better version of yourself. I'm Tammy. We've got one of my favorites from the Judds coming up. I'm going to be cranking it up loud.

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0: Zach Brown Band right here in Real Country, where if you're having a tough day, I want you to look at something that's pink. Because researchers say bright and soft pink colors both stimulate production of brain chemicals that trigger feelings of happiness. In fact, they say just being in a pink room can dramatically improve your mood. Just ask Barbie.
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0: There's Keith Whitley, Don't Close Your Eyes, right here in Real Country. And hey, when you do close your eyes, do you actually go to sleep? A lot of people are reporting problems sleeping at night. And researchers have found that among those folks, the people who have trouble sleeping say the most common reason that they're staying awake is because they've got work-related stress. And that's followed by health and financial worries.
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0: all just alike and say, hey, watch this. 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
2: Praise the Lord, praise the Lord. This is your brother in Christ, Ricardo Rios, in your program, It's All About Jesus Radio Ministry. Let us pray in this morning before we start this service. Father, in the name of Jesus, Lord, we come before your presence. We give you thanks, Lord, for your love and mercy and many blessings, Lord. We pray for every person that is listening to this program, Lord, that you bless them in this day, Lord. If there's anyone sick in this morning, Lord, we pray for healing in Jesus' name. Thank you, Lord, for everything. We ask you all this in Jesus' name. Amen and amen. Praise the Lord. God bless you, brothers and sisters. This is one more program of It's All About Jesus Radio Ministry with your brother in Christ, Ricardo Rios. And in this morning, praise the Lord, we want to go to the book of Romans. Today we have a lot of information, praise the Lord, to share with you. And I'll be touching the subject, praise the Lord, of the deeds of the law versus the works of faith, praise the Lord. The deeds of the law versus the works of faith, praise the Lord. Hallelujah. In the book of Romans, chapter 3, praise the Lord, verses 20 through 28, praise the Lord, the Bible says, therefore, by the deeds of the law, there shall no flesh be justified in his sight. For by the law is the knowledge of sin. But now the righteousness of God without the law is manifest, being witnessed by the law and the prophets, even the righteousness of God, which is by faith of Jesus Christ into all and upon all them that believe, for there is no difference, for all have sinned and come short of the glory of God, being justified freely by his grace through the redemption that is in Christ Jesus, whom God has set forth to be appropriation through faith in his blood, to declare his righteousness for the remission of sins that are passed through the forbearance of God. To declare, I say, at this time his righteousness, that he might be just and the justifier of him which believe in Jesus. Where is boasting then? It is excluded. By what law of works? Nay, but by the law of faith. Therefore, verse 28, therefore we conclude that a man is justified by faith without the deeds of the law, praise the Lord. Here in the book of Romans, praise the Lord, we can see clearly, praise the Lord, well, Paul is referring to the deeds of the law, praise the Lord. He was referring to the deeds of the law. The law, praise the Lord, nothing, the rituals of the law had no power, praise the Lord, hallelujah, to save us, praise the Lord. But the faith, through faith in Jesus Christ, was the only way to acquire salvation. It was freely given to us, like Paul says in verse 24, being justified freely. You've been justified freely by his grace through the redemption that is in Christ Jesus. Praise the Lord. And Paul make a mention again in verse 28, therefore we conclude that a man

0: is justified by faith without the deeds of the law. Why? Because the law, praise the Lord, require a man to be circumcised. And Paul said to be saved. And Paul said, no, you know, it's by faith in Jesus Christ. There were many rituals in the law, praise the Lord. And Paul says, hallelujah, that this salvation that was gratuitously given to us, praise the Lord, was acquired by faith in Jesus Christ, our Lord and Savior, praise the Lord. This is very important to know, because I heard many times there's a confusion out there, praise the Lord, between what James said and what Paul says concerning works, praise the Lord. But clearly in the book of Romans, we can see that Paul was referring to the deeds of the law. Why? Because once we are free, we were free, praise the Lord, hallelujah, we don't are no slave anymore, praise the Lord. And remember, praise the Lord, the Jewish, praise the Lord, try in many occasions to introduce in the church the rituals of the law. And Paul had to write the book of Romans and explain, listen, this is not by works. This is not by the rituals of the law. This is not anymore about what we do, praise the Lord, hallelujah, because the law, he said, but now, in verse 21, but now the righteousness of God without the law is manifest, being witnessed by the law and the prophets. The law was a way for us, praise the Lord, to get to Jesus, praise the Lord. This is why, praise the Lord, in the Old Testament, praise the Lord, all the sacrifices that they did, all the rituals that they did, praise the Lord, it was a foreshadow of what was to come, praise the Lord. Jesus came, one sacrifice in the cross of Calvary. He died one time for all sinners, praise the Lord, and give us that way salvation to us all, praise the Lord, hallelujah. Now, if you go to chapter 4 in the same book, praise the Lord, hallelujah, I'm sorry, chapter 5, the Bible says, therefore, being justified by faith, I've been justified, I've been clear of my guilt, I've been clear of my sins, I've been clear, praise the Lord, hallelujah, my debt has been paid, because I have faith that Jesus Christ is the Lord, and that he is God incarnated, that he died in the cross of Calvary for me, and that he resurrected the third day. That is the faith that I have in him, that one day I will see him again. Therefore, being justified, I've been justified, you have been justified by that faith, hallelujah. And because we have been justified by that faith, we have peace with God, hallelujah. How beautiful it is that we have come to terms with God because his son Jesus Christ died for us in the cross of Calvary, praise the Lord. The first man, the first Adam, praise the Lord, fell from the grace of God, hallelujah. A man, hallelujah, that in the dispensation, hallelujah, of the innocence was able to speak with God face to face, hallelujah. But when the man fell from the grace of God, caused separation. And that separation, praise the Lord, keep us separated from the Lord for thousands of years until one day Jesus came along. Jesus, hallelujah, died in the cross of Calvary, resurrected for our sins, and gave us new life in him, praise the Lord, hallelujah. The Bible says in verse 2, chapter 5 of Romans, by whom also we have access by faith into this grace wherein we stand, and rejoice in hope of the glory of God. And not only so, but we glory in tribulations, also knowing that tribulations work at patience, and patience experience, and experience hope. And hope make it not ashamed, because the love of God is shed abroad in our hearts by the Holy Ghost, which is given into us. What a powerful scripture. Praise the Lord. Now look what verse 8 says. But God commended his love towards us in that while we were yet sinners, Christ died for us. Praise the Lord. Hallelujah. Now, verse 9 says, much more then, being now justified by his blood, we shall be saved from wrath through him. You see, by Jesus, because Jesus did that sacrifice in the cross of Calvary, praise the Lord, we now, hallelujah, are exempt from that wrath because we've been saved by faith and not by the rudiments of the law, not by the deeds of the law, hallelujah, but by faith in Jesus Christ, hallelujah. For if when we were enemies, we were reconciled to God by the death of his son, much more being reconciled, we shall be saved by his life. And not only so, but we also joy in God through our Lord Jesus Christ, by whom we have now received the atonement. Praise the Lord. You see, we don't have to do anything to receive salvation. Excuse me. We had nothing to do. Salvation is freely given to us. But now, let us go to the book of James and let us see what James says to us in the book of James chapter 3 verses 15 through 26. The Bible says, if a brother or sister be naked and destitute of daily food, and one of you say unto them, depart in peace, be ye warm and filled, notwithstanding ye give them not those things which are needful to the body, what does it profit? What does it profit me praying with for somebody saying, Lord, this person need money. I have money in my bank account, but I'm praying for my brother that God send him money. This, how hypocrite I am, praise the Lord. Hallelujah. I have money in the bank. Take $100 of that account and give it to your brother because your faith is dead without works. Now think about this. When Paul was speaking in the book of Romans, Paul is speaking to an audience that don't know the Lord yet. He's talking to the sinners. He's saying, listen, if you come to Christ, you don't have to pay anything. Your salvation is for free. But James is not talking to the sinner. James is talking to the church. James is talking to a different audience. And that audience is the church. And he's telling the church, if your brother is naked and you have the means to help him, hallelujah, why don't you help him? You see? James is speaking to a different audience. And he said, praise the Lord, hallelujah, what does it profit if I tell him, go, I will pray for you, I'll send you in peace and I'll pray for you, that God will provide you with the things that you need, me having the things that my brother need. Praise the Lord. He said, even so faith, if he had no works, is dead, being alone. You see, this faith, these deeds that he's talking about are deeds that are done once I'm walking in the grace, once I'm walking in holiness, once I'm walking with Jesus, hallelujah, I had to do a job. Remember Paul, praise the Lord, when he went to his first missionary trip with Barnabas, praise the Lord, hallelujah, how Peter and James, hallelujah, and the apostles, praise the Lord, told them, gave them the right hand, the Bible says, and they said to them, Paul says in the epistle, he said in the book of Acts, he said, yes, they give us the right hand, but they also told us not to disattend the widow and the orphan. That was a work that needed to be done while they were ministering in different countries in their missionary trip. We have a work to do. We have a job to do once inside the church. Once serving God, we have a job to do as a church. Hallelujah. And if we don't do that job, we are in problems. And I'm going to show you in the scripture why, praise the Lord. I'm going to prove you to you through the Bible why we need to do the work of the ministry. Praise the Lord. The Bible says in verse 18 of chapter 2 of James, he says, yeah, a man may say, thou hast faith, and I have works. Show me thy faith without thy works, and I will shew thee my faith by my works. Praise the Lord. Now verse 20, I'm going to jump to verse 20. It says, but while thou know of a man that faith without works is dead, was no Abraham or father justified by works when he had offered Isaac his son upon the altar? Here, you know, James is giving us a good example. Abraham was justified by his works. Even Noah was justified by building the ark. He had to build the ark by being justified. Hallelujah. By being perfect in his generation and being justified by that faith, he had to build the ark. Praise the Lord. Hallelujah. And Paul, hallelujah, and James is saying, praise the Lord, was not Abraham or father justified by works when he had offered Isaac his son upon the altar? Seest thou how faith wrought with his works, and his works was faith made perfect, and the scriptures was fulfilled, which said, Abraham believed God, and it was imputed unto him for righteousness. By believing in God, hallelujah, he was imputed into him for righteousness, and he was called the friend of God. Hallelujah. Ye see then how that by works a man is justified, and not by faith only. Hallelujah. Likewise also, was not Rahab the harlot justified by works when she had received the messengers and had sent them out another way? For as the body without the spirit is dead, so faith without work is dead also. Praise the Lord. Here we see an awesome explanation of how work without faith is dead once I am serving God. If you are not serving God, you do not have to do anything, hallelujah, to get saved, because salvation is given freely. The only thing you have to do is to repent, hallelujah, and convert. The Bible says, repent and convert and be baptized in Jesus' name. Praise the Lord. That's all you have to do, hallelujah, to be saved. You don't have to pay for your salvation. You don't have to do anything for your salvation. You don't have to work extra hours for your salvation. You don't have to do anything to be saved. But once you are saved, there is a job that as a man, as a woman of God, we need to do. Praise the Lord. Hallelujah. The deeds of the law versus the deeds of God. It is a theological concept, says this information here, particularly within the context of the Christian theology, that explore the relationship between human actions and divine grace in achieving righteousness. Essentially, the deeds of the law refer to attempt to earn righteousness through obedience to religious rules, while the deeds of God or works of faith are the actions that result from being justified by God's grace through faith in Jesus Christ. Praise the Lord. Now, let us elaborate a little more. The deeds of the law In this framework, the deeds of the law are seen as future attempts to earn God's favor through adhering to religious obligations or rules. The argument is that no one, including those who strictly adhere to the law, can perfectly keep it, and therefore no one can be justified by their own merits. Praise the Lord. The deeds of God, all works of faith, are actions that arise from a person's relationship with God through faith in Jesus Christ. These actions are not performed as a means to earn righteousness, but as a natural consequence of being justified by that grace. In other words, you doing the work of the ministry, you helping the needed, you helping, hallelujah, the ones that are widows and the ones that are orphans, because you are grateful for that salvation that you have received through faith in Jesus Christ. Justification by faith. The central point in that justification, being declared righteous in God's eyes, is not earned through human effort or obedience to the law, but is a free gift from God that is received through faith in Jesus Christ. Paul's argument, particularly in his letters to the Romans and Galatians, argue against the idea of earning righteousness through works of the law. He emphasized that salvation is by grace through faith, not by works. But the works that Paul referred to is the deeds of the law. Praise the Lord. I'm sorry. The deeds of the law, which is, it was circumcision, it was doing certain things in the law, you know what I mean? All these things that the law require, hallelujah, they say, you do these things, you'll be saved. No, you know, Paul said, it's through faith in Jesus Christ, praise the Lord, hallelujah. Now, I want to show the key difference between the deeds of the law and the deeds of God or work of faith. The source, human effort and obedience to rule. See, the human effort to obey rules, praise the Lord, while the works of faith is God's grace transforming life through faith in Christ. The purpose on the deeds of the law is to earn righteousness, achieving salvation. In the works of faith is to demonstrate faith, manifest God's love and righteousness. The outcome in the deeds of the law is unsuccessful in achieving righteousness, no salvation. Now, the deeds of God or the works of faith, a natural result of being justified by grace, demonstrates faith. Praise the Lord. Example, rituals, legalistic behavior, keeping commandments, praise the Lord. Those were the deeds of the law, while the works of faith is loving action, serving to others, an act of compassion. Jesus, in many occasions, he acted in compassion. When he fed the 5,000, the Bible said that he felt compassion. Hallelujah. And he tell his disciples, give them something to eat. Praise the Lord. Hallelujah. So let me show you something in the Bible, why it is important, praise the Lord, do the work of ministry and, you know, do the work after we are saved, do the works with faith. The Bible says, praise the Lord, in Matthew 26, verse 35 to 46, the Bible says, for I was hungry, and ye gave me meat. I was thirsty. I'm sorry, let me start in verse 34. Chapter 25 of Matthew, verse 34, the Bible says, then shall the king say unto them of his right hand, come, ye blessed of my Father, inherit the kingdom prepared for you from the foundation of the world. Why? For I was hungry, and ye gave me meat. I was thirsty, and ye gave me drink. I was a stranger, and ye took me in. naked and ye clothed me. I was sick and ye visited me. I was in prison and ye came into me. Then shall the righteous answer him, saying, Lord, when saw we thee and hungry, and feed thee, or thirsty, and gave thee drink? When saw we thee a stranger, and took thee in, or naked, and clothed thee? And the Lord will answer, and they say, or when saw we thee sick, or in prison, and came into thee? And the king, which is Jesus, shall answer and said unto them, verily, I said unto you, inasmuch as ye have done, praise the Lord, as ye have done into me, you did it to my brethren, praise the Lord. Then shall he say also into them of the left hand, depart from me, ye cursed, into the everlasting fire, prepare for the devil and his angels. For I was hungry, and ye gave me no meat. I was thirsty, and ye gave me no drink. I was a stranger, and ye took me no in. Naked, and ye clothed me not. Sick, and in prison, and ye visit me not. Then shall they also answer him, saying, Lord, when saw we thee, and hungry, or thirsty, or stranger, or naked, or sick, or in prison, and did not minister unto thee? Then shall he answer them, saying, verily, I say unto you, inasmuch as ye did it not to one of my least of these, ye did it not to me. And this shall go away into the everlasting punishment, for the righteousness into life eternal. You see, brothers and sisters, hallelujah, there is going to be two kinds of people, hallelujah. And there's going to be one kind that is going to be doing the work of God, praise the Lord, hallelujah, the work of God, hallelujah. And there's going to be, which is the work of faith, the deeds of God, praise the Lord. But there's going to be another group that is going to be sitting, doing nothing, praise the Lord, hallelujah. Faith without works is dead. God did not call us to hit pews, praise the Lord. God called everyone, each one of us, with a purpose in mind. And that purpose in mind was to spread the gospel of Jesus Christ, to do, praise the Lord, the work of the ministry, praise the Lord, and to do whatever we can to save at least one. Praise the Lord. Hallelujah. Oh, hallelujah. God is so good. Praise the Lord. And I give thanks to the Lord in this day for his love and mercy and many blessings. Praise the Lord. Hallelujah. And what he's doing, hallelujah, with us, praise the Lord, hallelujah. I give thanks to the Lord every day, every day, every day for what he's done in my life. And the only way, hallelujah, I can thank him, hallelujah, for what he's done for me in the cross is by preaching the gospel of Jesus Christ, by doing the work of the ministry, praise the Lord, and, you know, doing what we can, praise the Lord, hallelujah, to spread this gospel, praise the Lord, hallelujah. And I want to pray, if you are sick in this morning, praise the Lord, pray for you. Whatever you need, praise the Lord, I want to pray for you in this morning, praise the Lord. Father, in the name of Jesus, Lord, I come before your presence, Lord, and I give you thanks for your love and mercy and many blessings, Lord, in this day. Lord, I pray, Lord, for each one of my brothers and sisters, Lord, and those that are listening in this morning, Lord, hallelujah, that you give them the passion, the strength, hallelujah, in this day, Lord, hallelujah, to do the work of the ministry, hallelujah, to go out there, Lord, hallelujah, and help the ones that need help, Lord, hallelujah, with what we have, Lord, hallelujah, wherever it comes to our hand to do, let us do it with the strength that you give us, Lord, every day, Lord. We might not have a lot of money, but we can pray, we can help with clothing, we can help with other things, praise the Lord, hallelujah, and we all put, praise the Lord, that mustard seed, hallelujah, to help one another, praise the Lord, in the kingdom. Lord, I pray that you touch every person in this morning, and that you help help them, Lord, and that you guide them, Lord. Hallelujah. There's people out there, hallelujah, that wants to do something for the kingdom, but they don't know how to start. They don't know how to do it. I pray that you guide them. I pray that you give them wisdom. I pray, Lord, that you direct them through the word of God to do, hallelujah, what is right, hallelujah, and to work, Lord, for the kingdom of God. Lord, I pray all this in Jesus' name. Amen and amen. Praise the Lord. God bless you, brothers and sisters. This was your brother in Christ, Ricardo Rios, in your program, It's All About Jesus Radio Ministry.
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You got to move. When the Lord get ready, you got to move. You're going to get on up out of here. You got to move. Good morning. This is the long-running gospel show way down south in the middle of Tennessee, streaming live around the world. We bring you the best in traditional gospel music, and we do it just like that. Later in the broadcast, I will go live remote to Ron Bubba Rhodes, who is standing by with the scripture and the prayer. And also, again, this is Breast Cancer Awareness Month. Get your mammograms. Early detection saves lives. Black women have the highest breast cancer death rate of any major racial or ethnic group in the United States. So come on, ladies, come on, come on. Okay, Mr. Neil Kansas says, have a blessed day. And also, another big thank you to Mrs. Judy Cox and the Exit Rocky Top Realty. Thanks for supporting the show. Now, I understand that her mother was a big fan of the show. And actually, I have never met Miss Cox. So hopefully, we can do a meet and greet very soon, very soon. Okay, I have two announcements for the Cease Chapel United Methodist Church, located at 122 Rocky Road, Lebanon, Tennessee. On Saturday, October 17, from 2 to 5 p.m., there is going to be a church fundraiser raising funds for their new building. They will be doing authentic African food, chicken and beef plates served with your choice of rice, beans, and grains. And there is going to be an upcoming sign-up sheet. Yum, yum. I have to call Deborah Abstinence and place my order with Deborah Abstinence. Okay, and also on Saturday, October 24 at 6 p.m., Cease Chapel Rocky Road is going to have their annual musical program. And also, I have a text from Miss Ann Pearson, and she says, good morning, radio listeners. New Shallow Missionary Baptist Church, the pastor's aide, will be hosting a fish fry Saturday, October 17, at the L Town Riders Clubhouse, starting at 10 a.m. until sold out. Fish sandwiches, fish plates, spaghetti, white beans, coleslaw, and dessert. Come on, everybody. Come on. But come hungry. And that's Mrs. Ann Pearson. And also, our condolences to all bereaved families and prayers for all sick and shut-ins. And today, I would like to remember my mother's birthday, Gussie M. Rhodes. She would have celebrated a birthday on Friday, October 16. She would have been 106 years old, gone for 25 years. She never got to hear the late legendary John R. on the radio. She never got to hear him. And I know she would have been saying, that's my boy, that's my boy, that's my boy, forever and always in my heart. And at this time, I'm going back to music.

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4: 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Yeah. 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
1: 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We have an incredible listening audience, and I know God can.
8: If you're going down on your knees and talk to the Lord about it, He'll make everything all right. Can I get a witness?

0: Okay, Ron Bubba Rhodes, are you there?
1: Yes, I am, Miss D.
0: Do you have the scripture and prayer for us?
1: Yes, I do. Today's scripture comes from Luke, 1st chapter, 37th verse, the King James Version, and it reads as follows. But with God, nothing should be impossible. Let us pray. God, nothing is impossible for you. You are kind to us, even when we mess up. Thank you for never leaving or forsaking us. In Jesus' name, amen. Back to you, Ms. Dean.
0: Amen, amen, amen, and amen. Nothing is impossible. So what would you like to chat about this morning?
1: First off, I'm happy to be back in sunny South Florida, as you like to say. You know, I've been on the road, been out west in L.A. 2 weeks ago and Phoenix last weekend. Really nice to be there, and I have a little vacation time. You mentioned a bit ago, about 25 years ago, since our mom passed away.
0: Yeah.
1: Time goes by so fast. It's incredible.
0: Yeah, really fast. I remember her last breath as if it was yesterday.
1: You know, what's really, I was telling my wife, Laverne, that sometimes, you know, we've been out in California with Jordan, sometimes I'm sitting and I'm looking at her, you know, she's just being herself over there working or whatever, and I'm looking at her, and she gets expressions and facial moments where she reminds me so much of Mom, and it's incredible.
0: I know, she's Gussie Mae, straight up and down.
1: Even though, you know, she don't know it, I'm just looking at her, smiling to myself, I said, man, I have a piece of Mom with me.
0: Yeah. You know,
1: incredible.
0: Absolutely, absolutely. Okay, if there's nothing more, I'm going to let you go.
1: Go Raiders, beat up on New England today.
0: Come on, Titans, come on. I'm pulling for you. I'm pulling for you.
1: Yeah, get yourself one.
0: All righty, I'm going to click you off.
1: Talk to you later today.
0: All righty, I'm gone.
1: Bye.
0: Okay. Okay, I have several texts. Cynthia Heron says, good morning, Miss Dane and Bishop Dr. Fite. Enjoying the program as always and praying everyone has a blessed and wonderful week. And Ira Rhodes would like to say happy heavenly birthday to Miss C, and she misses her so much, so much. And then I have a text from Vanessa Logue, and she says, good morning. I would like to give a shout-out to my late oldest sister, Carolyn, who would celebrate a birthday today. Not a day goes by that I don't think about her. And happy birthday to Aubrey, the big 13 years today. And that's Aubriana, and that was a text from Vanessa Logue. And at this time, we'll go back to music.

The Rainbow, one of the gospel show's most requested songs. Beautiful song. A sign that the storm is past. And that song goes out to Miss Lindsay Neal, Miss Vanessa Lowe from Era Rhodes. It also goes out to Era Rhodes, Yvonne McCarver, and yours truly, Miss Dane. Beautiful. The Rainbow. Sign.

0: what he's doing.
1: Yes, he does.
0: Because he gave us the rainbow. He, sure he gave us the rainbow. Okay, is there anything else you would like to chat about?
1: Well, Ms. Dean, God is just good, and we're just grateful to be here. And we invite the listening audience to Heavens Baptist Church today. We start at 9 a.m. at 1505 Noah Court, Lebanon, Tennessee. Why? Because we will be at 11 a.m. with Glable Baptist Church for the Men and Women's Day. And we're looking forward to a wonderful time in the Lord.
0: Well, all right, now. And so, like you mentioned a few minutes ago off the air, that you can hardly believe it's been 25 years.
1: No, I can't believe
0: since
1: that.
0: Since Mother passed.
1: Time is moving.
0: Mm-hmm.
1: There's nobody like her.
0: It was.
1: Nobody like her. Somebody like your parents.
0: They were definitely unique.
1: Yes. That's a good thing.
0: Yeah,
1: that's
0: yeah.
1: A good thing.
0: And for a lot of people, the neighborhood people know this, but she loved cats.
1: Yes, she did. I didn't like them. I was at your home, but I was always in the corner somewhere. But I was always in the place where I could run, because cats can hit you up. It's just like those black cats.
0: Yeah, we had black cats.
1: Yes.
0: Okay, I'm Miss Dean saying my goodbyes for today. It went really fast, and I hope to be back next week. Same place, same time, if it's God's will. And life lasts, Bishop.
1: God bless everyone. Love you much.

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1: Thank you for tuning in to the Words of Hope broadcast. I'm Brother Randy Rollins. We're thankful for each one who's tuned in today. We're thankful for another opportunity God has given us to share His Word with you. And we're thankful for the many blessings that God bestows upon us each day. If you're listening today and you've been saved, and please pray for the sermon as it goes out today, that it would touch the hearts of those that are lost, and it would cause them to realize their great need for salvation and the great love that God has to them. And if you are listening today and you are lost, if you've never been saved, if you've never been born again by the Spirit of God,

then our message today is directed toward you, and it's one that God's placed on our heart, and we hope that you will consider what God says in His Word concerning the way of salvation and concerning the consequences of going through this life and not being saved, not preparing to meet God. The Bible teaches us that it would have been better for a person to have never been born than to go through life and fail to be saved by the grace of God. But God loves you today, and He desires to have a relationship with you. But He cannot have that relationship except you repent toward Him and place your faith in the Lord Jesus Christ. That is the means by which God has provided, whereby that sinful mankind can be reconciled unto God. We will give out an address in a moment that you can write if you'd like to correspond with us. If you have any questions or comments concerning the messages we bring, or any questions concerning the Scriptures, or if you have a prayer request you'd like to send to us, then please feel free to do that. We'd also encourage you to tell others about the broadcast and tell them that they can live stream the broadcast on their cell phones or wherever that there's internet access by going to wantfm.com. And once again, those call letters are wantfm.com. The address you can write to correspond with us is Words of Hope, Post Office Box 22, Hendersonville, Tennessee, 37075. And again, that's Words of Hope, Post Office Box 22, Hendersonville, Tennessee, 37075. We want to read some Scripture that's found over in the book of John in chapter 3. And we'll begin reading at verse 1. It says, "There was a man of the Pharisees named Nicodemus, a ruler of the Jews. The same came to Jesus by night and said unto him, Rabbi, we know that thou art a teacher come from God, for no man can do these miracles that thou doest except God be with him. Jesus answered and said unto him, Verily, verily, I say unto thee, except a man be born again, he cannot see the kingdom of God. Nicodemus saith unto him, How can a man be born when he is old? Can he enter the second time into his mother's womb and be born? Jesus answered, Verily, verily, I say unto thee, except a man be born of water and of the Spirit, he cannot enter into the kingdom of God. That which is born of the flesh is flesh, and that which is born of the Spirit is spirit. Marvel not that I said unto thee, You must be born again. The wind bloweth where it listeth, and thou hearest the sound thereof, but canst not tell whence it cometh and whither it goeth. So is every one that is born of the Spirit. Nicodemus answered and said unto him, How can these things be? Jesus answered and said unto him, Art thou a master of Israel, and knowest not these things? Verily, verily, I say unto thee, We speak that we do know, and testify that we have seen, and ye receive not our witness. If I have told you earthly things, and ye believe not, how shall ye believe if I tell you of heavenly things? And no man hath ascended up to heaven, but he that came down from heaven, even the Son of Man which is in heaven. And as Moses lifted up the serpent in the wilderness, even so must the Son of Man be lifted up, that whosoever believeth in him should not perish, but have eternal life. For God so loved the world that he gave his only begotten Son, that whosoever believeth in him should not perish, but have everlasting life. For God sent not his Son into the world to condemn the world, but that the world through him might be saved. He that believeth on him is not condemned, but he that believeth not is condemned already, because he hath not believed in the name of the only begotten Son of God." And we'll stop our reading at that point, and we find that there was a man named Nicodemus who was a ruler of the Jews, and
He came to Jesus by night, I would say because he feared the religious leaders. They did not believe that Jesus was the Messiah, did not believe he was the Son of God. And those who tried to follow Jesus were ridiculed, and many were even cast out of the synagogue because they followed Jesus. And Nicodemus, though, he wanted to know more about this man named Jesus. And he came unto Jesus, and he told Jesus that, "I know that you're from God, because no man can do the miracles that you're doing except God be with him." And then we find that Jesus made a statement unto Nicodemus here that is the very most important statement that could be made to mankind, and that is, except a man be born again, he cannot see the kingdom of God. So it would be in man's best interest to understand what it means to be born again. And if a person goes through this life and fails to be born again by the Spirit of God, then they will not be able to live in heaven. And they'll not be able to even understand or perceive the things of God. We find the scripture to teach us over in the book of 1 Corinthians in chapter 2 concerning the natural man, or the person that is in a natural state, not being born again, in other words. It says in verse 11 of 1 Corinthians 2, "For what man knoweth the things of a man, save the spirit of man which is in him? Even so the things of God knoweth no man, but the Spirit of God. Now we have received not the spirit of the world, but the Spirit which is of God, that we might know the things that are freely given to us of God, which things also we speak, not in the words which man's wisdom teacheth, but which the Holy Ghost teacheth, comparing spiritual things with spiritual. But the natural man receiveth not the things of the Spirit of God, for they are foolishness unto him, neither can he know them, because they are spiritually discerned." So we find here that when Jesus told Nicodemus that except he be born again, he could not see the kingdom of God, that meant not only could he not go to heaven when he dies, but he couldn't even understand the spiritual things until that he had been enlightened in his soul through the salvation that God has to offer. So we find that when Jesus told Nicodemus that he must be born again, Nicodemus could not understand what the Lord was talking about. As we just said, he was thinking in natural terms. And he asked Jesus, "Can a man be born when he is old? Can he enter the second time into his mother's womb and be born?" But Jesus was not speaking here of a natural birth, but he was speaking of a spiritual birth. In verse 5, he answered Nicodemus, "Verily, verily, I say unto thee, except a man be born of water and of the Spirit, he cannot enter into the kingdom of God. That which is born of the flesh is flesh, and that which is born of the Spirit is spirit. Marvel not that I said unto thee, ye must be born again." So we find here that Jesus told Nicodemus that he must be born of water and of the Spirit. Now we need to clarify what this phrase means here. Being born of water is not referring to water baptism, as so many try to advocate. Many are teaching that water baptism is for the salvation of the soul, and that it washes away the sins of the soul. But water baptism does not wash away sin. The Bible teaches us that it is the blood of Jesus Christ that washes away the sin of the soul. Over in Romans chapter 3, we find some scripture concerning this. It says in Romans 3:23, "For all have sinned and come short of the glory of God, being justified freely by his grace through the redemption that is in Christ Jesus, whom God has set forth to be a propitiation through faith in his blood, to declare his righteousness for the remission of sins that are past through the forbearance of God." And in Revelation chapter 1, in verse 5, it tells us that Jesus loved us and washes us from our sins in his own blood. So it is the blood of Jesus Christ that washes away sin, and not water baptism.
Water baptism is an outward expression that after that a person has been born again on the inward man, they are baptized to show forth that they have received forgiveness of sins, and that since the inward man now has been cleansed in the blood of Christ, that they are going to come out from among the world and bury their old sinful way of life and be raised up out of that water to walk in newness of life. But baptism only pertains to this outward man and not to the inward man. And a person must already be born again by the Spirit of God on the inward man before that they are even a fit subject to be baptized in water. And baptism takes that person out of the world and places them into the church or into the body of Christ. And a person can be born again by the Spirit of God and be in the family of God, but not be in the church. And I know that goes contrary to what many are teaching today. Many are teaching what is known as the universal church doctrine, where that they believe that when a person is saved, that that places them into the church, but it does not. Salvation places a person into the family of God, but water baptism places the saved individual into the local church body. So do not get that confused. Church membership is not the salvation, but being born again by the Spirit of God, that is what washes away the sin of the inward man. And that comes without any works whatsoever. The Bible plainly teaches us that there are no works that we can do to obtain salvation. There are no ordinances such as baptism or communion that we can take or perform that would wash away sin. But salvation is totally through repentance toward God and faith in the blood of the Lord Jesus Christ. It tells us over in the book of Titus in chapter 3, beginning at verse 3, it says, "For we ourselves also were sometimes foolish, disobedient, deceived, serving divers lusts and pleasures, living in malice and envy, hateful and hating one another. But after that the kindness and love of God our Savior toward man appeared, not by works of righteousness which we have done, but according to His mercy He saved us by the washing of regeneration and renewing of the Holy Ghost, which He shed on us abundantly through Jesus Christ our Savior, that being justified by His grace, we should be made heirs according to the hope of eternal life." So it tells us here that it is not by works of righteousness which we do that we are saved, but it is according to God's mercy that He saved us by the washing of regeneration. And regeneration there means recreation or rebirth. And that goes back directly to what Jesus told Nicodemus, that you must be born again. So what does it mean when it says you must be born of water and of the Spirit? Well, when you look at the original Greek language at this verse, the word "and" there, which follows water, can also be rendered "even." So it is saying, except a man be born of water, even of the Spirit, he cannot enter into the kingdom of God. So water many times in the Scriptures is used to symbolize the Holy Spirit. We find Scripture over in the book of John in the 7th chapter concerning being born of the Spirit. It says in verse 37 of John 7, Jesus said, "If any man thirst, let him come unto me and drink. He that believeth on me, as the Scripture hath said, out of his belly shall flow rivers of living water. But this spake he of the Spirit, which they that believe on him should receive. For the Holy Ghost was not yet given, because that Jesus was not yet glorified." So we find here that Jesus, he gave an invitation to anyone who thirsts to come unto him and drink of this living water. And this living water is referring to the Holy Spirit of God. And in this particular instance here, when it talked about the Holy Ghost had not yet been given, it was speaking here
specifically of the Comforter, which would be poured out upon the church on the day of Pentecost. But the Holy Spirit has always been in existence and has always had his work in the plan of salvation. The very first person that was ever born again in this world, which I believe to be the first man, Adam, the Holy Spirit had his work in the salvation of Adam. When that God showed Adam and Eve that it would take a blood sacrifice for them to be saved, when he provided those coats of skins unto them, that was pointing to the Lord Jesus Christ. And God was showing Adam and Eve that they would have to place their faith in the blood of that coming Savior, which was Jesus Christ. And when they did that, the Spirit of God applied that blood unto their soul and regenerated or made new or caused that soul within them to be reborn. So the Spirit of God is what does his work in the process of salvation, being born of the Spirit of God. So that is the most important thing that could happen to an individual, is to be born again by the Spirit of God. So being born of water, even of the Spirit, is what is necessary to be saved by the grace of God. You can go into the next chapter, into John chapter 4, when Jesus met with the Samaritan woman. And you can read there how that he offered the Samaritan woman living water. And she could not understand what the Lord was talking about. She thought that he was talking about the natural water that was there in Jacob's well, just as Nicodemus couldn't understand how a person can be born again. But we find that Jesus explained unto her about the Spirit of God here, and the woman realized that she was a lost sinner and that she needed to place her trust in the Lord Jesus Christ, needed to believe on him to the saving of her soul, just as we read there in John 3, that whosoever believeth on the Lord Jesus Christ shall be saved and have everlasting life. So we find here that Jesus told Nicodemus that he must be born again of the Spirit of God. He goes on to compare being born of the Spirit to feeling the wind. We find in verse 8, Jesus said, "The wind bloweth where it listeth, and thou hearest the sound thereof, but canst not tell whence it cometh and whither it goeth. So is every one that is born of the Spirit." So when we consider the wind, we can see the effects of the wind as it causes the trees and the grass to sway, and we can feel the wind, but we cannot see the wind. We don't see it from where it comes or where it goes. And that is how it is to be born of the Spirit of God. It is something that you can feel within you. And the first thing that the Spirit of God will do to a lost person is to reprove them of their sin. The Bible teaches us in John chapter 16 and verse 8 that the Holy Spirit would reprove the world of sin. And the reason that the Spirit reproves the world of sin is to those that have not believed on the Lord Jesus Christ. So if you're listening today and you have never been saved, then if you feel God's convicting power upon your heart, if you feel an emptiness deep down within your soul, if you feel guilt and condemnation over sin, if you feel fear of dying and going off into hell, then that is God's Holy Spirit dealing with you through those feelings that he brings upon your heart. And if you feel those things, then that is God drawing you unto him. Over in John 6:44, Jesus said, "No man can come unto me except he be drawn." And that is how that God draws a lost person unto him, is through these feelings of conviction that God's Spirit brings upon them because of their lost condition. So a person must be convicted in their heart of sin by the Holy Spirit before that they can be saved. 2 Corinthians 7:10 tells us that godly sorrow worketh repentance unto salvation. So that godly sorrow is activated in the heart of a lost person when that the Holy Spirit begins to reveal to them
that they are a sinner in the sight of God, that they're lost in God's eyes, and that they are separated from Him. So Jesus was telling Nicodemus here that he must be born again. And you might say, well, why do we have to be born again? Well, the Bible teaches us from the very beginning that we are all born into this world into a sinful condition. Whenever that God created the first man, Adam, He created him perfect. There was no sin or death in the world. And God told Adam that he could eat of all the trees of the Garden of Eden except for one tree, which was the fruit of the tree of the knowledge of good and evil. And we find in the third chapter of Genesis how that the devil, in the form of the serpent, deceived Eve, who was Adam's wife, into eating of that fruit. And then the Bible says that she gave unto Adam, and he ate of that fruit. And the very instance that Adam ate of that fruit, he broke and transgressed the law that God had given unto him, and sin and death came into this world. Adam and Eve died a spiritual death that day. God told Adam, in the day that ye eat of this fruit, ye shall surely die. Well, that was not referring to a physical death, because we see that Adam and Eve lived many, many years after they partook of that fruit. But it was a spiritual death, the death of the soul, that occurred the very instant that Adam ate of that fruit. And that is what happens to all of us whenever that we're born into this world. We have that sinful nature that Adam possessed then after that he broke God's commandment. And whenever that we reach the point in life that we're able to discern between right and wrong and good and evil, then that is when that we become dead in sin. Just like Adam and Eve died a spiritual death, we die a spiritual death on the inward man when that we realize that we have sinned against God, when that we gain the knowledge of good and evil. And that comes at different ages for different people. It depends on the mental capacity of a person. A very small child or an infant, they do not understand right from wrong or good from evil. So even though they possess that sinful nature, God does not hold them responsible for that. So if they were to die, they will go to heaven. They're covered under the blood of Christ because God understands and knows that they don't understand good from evil. But the very day that your heart is opened and you understand the difference between right and wrong, at that very point, you die a spiritual death in your soul. And that soul must be made alive again. It must be born again in order to live in heaven. We find over in the book of Ephesians in chapter 2, the Apostle Paul wrote to the church at Ephesus concerning this, and he was reminding them of the condition that they were in before that they had been saved. He said in verse 1 of Ephesians 2, "And you hath he quickened." And the word quickened means to be made alive. He says, "And you hath he quickened who were dead in trespasses and sins." The Bible tells us in Romans chapter 3 that the wages of sin is death. So whenever that a person realizes that they are a sinner, they die that a spiritual death. Then it goes on to say, "Wherein in time past you walked according to the course of this world, according to the prince of the power of the air, the spirit that now worketh in the children of disobedience, among whom also we all had our conversation in times past in the lust of our flesh, fulfilling the desires of the flesh and of the mind, and were by nature the children of wrath, even as others." So Paul told these church members here that at one time they were dead in trespasses and in sin, but they had been quickened. And he told them at one time they were by nature the children of wrath, but they had been redeemed. Because he goes on to say here in verse 4, he gives the remedy for this dead spiritual condition. He said, "But God, who is rich in mercy, for his great love wherewith he loved us, even when we were dead in sins, hath quickened us together with Christ. By grace
ye are saved, and hath raised us up together, and made us sit together in heavenly places in Christ Jesus, that in the ages to come he might show the exceeding riches of his grace in his kindness toward us through Christ Jesus. For by grace are ye saved through faith, and that not of yourselves, it is the gift of God, not of works, lest any man should boast. So Paul reiterates here that it is not through works that a person can be saved. It's not through baptism or communion or by trying to live a good life, a good moral life. That does not affect the inward man or the soul. But that soul must be regenerated by the Holy Spirit of God. And that is a supernatural act that only God can perform upon a person's soul. We find over in the book of 1 Peter, in chapter 1, beginning at verse 22, it says, "Seeing ye have purified your souls in obeying the truth through the Spirit unto unfeigned love of the brethren, see that ye love one another with a pure heart fervently, being born again, not of corruptible seed, but of incorruptible, by the word of God, which liveth and abideth forever." So it says here that we're born again, not of corruptible seed, but of incorruptible seed. So whenever that a person is under conviction over their sinful condition, that they come before God with a broken heart and a contrite spirit over their sin, and they call upon God for salvation, placing their reliance, their faith, their trust in the Lord Jesus Christ and in the blood that he shed for them on Calvary's cross, when they truly and fully trust in Jesus, then God will reach down and take away that guilt and that sorrow and that shame and that fear of death. He'll take that out of that person's heart and replace it with peace and joy. It tells us in Romans 5:1, "Therefore, being justified by faith, we have peace with God through our Lord Jesus Christ." So when that soul is born again by the Spirit of God, and to be born again in the original means to be born from above. It is an act that God does upon the inward man of the person. A person that is lost and separated from God, when they're born again, they are born from above. It is God's Spirit that does that work. And the Bible tells us in Ephesians that when a person has been born again, that that soul or that inward man is sealed unto the day of redemption. In other words, that soul is then perfect and it is sealed. And the Bible tells us in 1 John 3:9 that that soul cannot sin again. That is why that soul is assured of a home in heaven, regardless of what the outward body might do after being saved. Yes, a person still commits sin after that they've been saved, but that sin is committed in the flesh and not in the soul. And we will have to pay for the sins that we commit in this body, but a person cannot lose the salvation of their soul. 1 John 3:9 tells us, "Whosoever is born of God doth not commit sin, for his seed remaineth in him, and he cannot sin because he is born of God." He is born of that incorruptible seed, and that pertains strictly to the inward man and not to this outward man. So not being able to commit sin, that's referring to that soul. So I hope today that if you're listening and you've never been saved, that if you feel God dealing with you, that you'll humble yourself before him. Call upon him for the salvation of your soul and pray till he places that Spirit within your heart and that peace and joy. May God richly bless you today, is our prayer.

It was Jesus Christ our Lord. Now pay close attention, little children. It's somebody you ought to know.

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1: It was Jesus Christ our Lord. And opening this Sunday edition of God's Country with two by Johnny Cash. And that was It Was Jesus. And before that, starting out, I was there when it happened, so I guess I ought to know. 25 minutes now before 9 o'clock. I'm JB, and this is God's Country, WANT-FM, 98.9, Lebanon, Tennessee. And we do thank you for listening. Weather today, Middle Tennessee, 11th of October. Rain on and off through this morning, 61 degrees now at 8:46, and gradually clearing this afternoon. Wind gusts up to 20 miles per hour and high of 74 degrees later on today. 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In all your ways acknowledge him, and he will make your paths straight. The Carolina Boys next on WANT, and this is Justified.

0: Your Lebanon High School football team is back on the field, and we're back in the booth. 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
7: We'll have a good chance of showers continuing for today, along with breezy conditions. High temperatures will be in the lower 70s. Mostly cloudy for tonight, lows in the upper 50s, and then mostly sunny for our Columbus Day on Monday. High temperatures in the lower 80s. 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

and weary traveler. I have walked so many miles, though the path is long and winding. The Lord has been there all the while. 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

0: Jay Kess on WANT, and I have never walked alone. I'm JB, live and local, WANT, FM 98.9, WCOR, AM 1490. 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Hillcrest Baptist Church coming up next at 9 o'clock, 9 to 9:30 with Tyler Galdon. 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
0: 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Psalm number 90 starts out, Lord, you have been our dwelling place throughout all generations. Before the mountains were born, or you brought forth the earth and the world, from everlasting to everlasting, you are God. The Isaacs coming up next on WANT. He understands my tears.

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2: I want you to take your Bibles this morning and turn to the book of Revelation, chapter number 5. And I'm going to read down just a few verses, but I want you to leave your Bibles open. We're going to refer to several of these verses this morning. And I was preaching in Asheville, North Carolina on Friday night. And the old man of God that I was preaching for, Brother Roy Waldrop, precious man, one of those men that I mean just walks neck deep with God. He's getting ready to retire, and he said to me, he said, Brother Tyler, these old bones aren't what they used to be. This old body's not what it used to be. He said, but I cannot wait until I get to heaven. And he said, I can't wait when I get there. And here's what he said, to sing that new song. That got to stirring in my soul when he said that. The book of the Revelation, chapter number 5, I want to read verse number 8, verse number 9, verse number 10, and then half of verse number 11. Chapter 5, verse 8. And when he had taken the book, the four beasts and the four and

20 elders fell down before the Lamb, having every one of them harps and golden vials full of the odors, which are the prayers of the saints. And they sung a new song, saying... Now, a lot of people will say, I wonder what that new song is. He tells us what that new song is. Here's what he says. The new song says, thou art worthy to take the book and to open the seals thereof, for thou wast slain and hast redeemed us to God by thy blood. Out of every kindred, every tongue, people and nation. Verse 10, and it's made us unto our God kings and priests. We shall reign on the earth. Verse 11, and I beheld, and I heard the voice of many angels round about the throne, and the beast, and the elders, and the number of them was 10,000 times 10,000, and thousands of thousands. John the Revelator has come to the end of his life. He's come to the end of his ministry, he believes, and he thinks God's all done with him. But there on the rock Isle of Patmos, he receives what is known as the vision of the revelation of Jesus Christ. That book, Revelation, can be split into three sections. The first section would be the things which were. That's chapter number one. What were the things which were? He reminds them of who it's all about. He says, I looked and I saw one whose eyes were like fire, his hair as white as wool, his feet like brass, and on his side were the keys to death, hell and the grave, as he declared, I am he that liveth and was dead, and behold, I am alive forevermore. Those are the things which were. Chapter 2 and chapter 3 sums up a section known as the things which are. The present day church, beginning in chapter 2 with the church at Ephesus. He writes to these seven different churches down through the church age that represent the different periods of church history. He ends with the church at Laodicea, which is no doubt where we are in our timeline today. The current church culture is that Laodicean, that lukewarm structure. He then shifts into chapter 4, the third section, which runs all the way through the end of the book. Those are the things which shall come to pass. John, there on that rock aisle, he looks up into the open heavens, and God is going to begin to unfurl to him the things which shall come hereafter. And the first thing that John sees in chapter 4 and in chapter 5, his eyes are lifted up into another world, and he sees there the throne of God, and he that sits upon the throne has no form nor fashion, but that rainbow that runs 360 degrees around the throne, emerald walls and jasper and gold and sardonyx, all these different stones. And then John looks, and around the throne, he sees three different things. The first thing he sees are the four beasts. The second thing that he sees are the 24 elders. And then the third thing that he sees, he does not name them. He simply tells what they are wearing and how many of them there are. He says around the 20 and the four elders surrounding the throne, there are 10,000 upon 10,000 of these people. And they are dressed in these white robes that are clean and pure as the righteousness of Jesus Christ. He doesn't tell us what they look like. He does not tell us what they are doing right there. He simply says they are singing. And then he tells us what they are singing. It is this new song. Everybody say that with me. New song. Now, contrary to popular belief, the Greek word used there for new does not mean a chronological new. It does not mean it is something that just happened, something that you and I would call fresh,
something that was had just sprung into life. There are three aspects of that word new that I want you to write down in your Bible, because whenever you and I read that in the English and we hear them say a new song, I've heard all types of people say, well, that means we ought to sing only new this or new. No, it has nothing to do with the time of that song. It has to do with three aspects. Whenever that says it's a new song, number one, here's what that word that is used to translate new actually means. First of all, it means it is unprecedented or miraculous. Whenever John says they were singing this new song, he was saying the song they are singing is a song that has got a melody and a substance like has never, ever been told. What is miraculous about what they are singing? Well, he tells us that. He said there are these myriad upon myriad upon myriad of people, and they are dressed in white robes of righteousness. Now, who are those people that makes them singing this song so miraculous? They are dirty, rotten, wretched, vile, lost sinners. But something happened in their life that took them from being vile, wretched, rotten, separated from God, sinners. But now they are in the presence of a holy God, and they are singing, "Worthy is the Lamb that was slain." It's unprecedented. It's miraculous. The second letter level of that newness, it's not just that it's unprecedented and miraculous, but number two, it is superior in its quality. It means what they are talking about ain't nothing else like it. What is it comparing it to? There's this underlying comparison on that song. The song being sung around the throne is the song of the grace of God. And John compares that to the song of the law of Moses. You see, the song of Moses says, if we keep the law, God loves us. But the song of grace says, no matter what I do, I am kept by the power of Jesus Christ. It's better than anything else. Number three, whenever it says that it is a new song, it is also saying, third of all, that it is wholly distinct and separate from what came before it. Completely and totally different. The song sung in the Old Testament is completely separate from the song sung in the New Testament. The song of the Old Testament says, do this and you'll be okay. The song of the New Testament says, he did this, you are okay. The song of the Old Testament that they had to sing three times a year was, oh God, cover my sins through the shed blood of this lamb. The song of the New Testament says our sins are washed away, never to be remembered again, because of the shed blood of the Lamb. The song of the Old Testament says the high priest, which is a sinner, is the mediator between me and God. The new song says that there is but one mediator between God and man, and it is the man Christ Jesus the Lord. The song of the Old Testament says, you stay outside while I go inside. The song of the New Testament says, come unto me all ye that labor and are heavy laden, and let us therefore come boldly unto the throne of grace, that we may obtain mercy and find grace to help. It's a new song. It's wholly separate. You say, why are you preaching on that this morning? Here's why. You remember what I read to you in verse number 10 and 11? The Bible says that there's three people singing that song. There's the four beasts. There's the 20 and four elders. And then there's this group of people that are 10,000 people
upon 10,000. Here's why that new song interests me. How many of you this morning, you know beyond a shadow of a doubt, you may not know much, but you know beyond a shadow of a doubt that you have called upon the name of the Lord Jesus Christ and you are unashamed of it. Hold it up high, keep it up high, keep it up high. If your hand is raised right now, you are a part of that myriad 10,000 upon 10,000 that are singing that vision that he gives. It's in the future. And the song here that's being sung is higher and better and greater and more wonderful and completely separate. What makes the song that you and I are singing in Revelation chapter, and one day I'm going to tell you, I know it feels like it's never going to happen, but I'm going to tell you something, children. We're going to wake up one day and we're going to be standing around the throne, and you're going to look over at me and I'm going to look back at you and say, I told you so. And you're going to say, man, I wish I had listened a lot better. What makes this song you and I sing so much better than the one they sang back there? I got three little things and I just won't give them to you before I go. What makes our song superior that it's a new song? Number one, write this down. The who makes our song superior. The who. You say, who are they singing about? Watch what it says in verse number 9. There he says, and they sung a new song saying, thou, thou. Thou. Whenever you see that word thou in the King James, it is a way of pointing back to one individual. Whenever you see thou in the New Testament, in the King James, new versions won't do that, so you don't have to worry about that. But that word thou, it is a pointer pronoun, which means I'm going to go back and I'm going to point back to the very last proper noun that was in this chapter. So in order to understand who the thou is that they are saying is worthy to receive glory and power and honor, for thine they are and thine they shall be, you've got to look back at the last noun, the last proper noun. Who is the last proper noun? Well, if you look back in verse number 5 of our chapter, you will see the last proper title that is given. We're given a threefold glimpse of who this man is that they say is worthy, that they say is wonderful, that they say he makes this song worth singing. Number one, watch in verse number 5. He's identified as the Lion of the tribe of Judah. Watch what he says, the Lion of the tribe of Judah. Why would John the Revelator call him a lion? Because back in that day, much like our day, nation states and empires would have an animal that would be named superior. And so the Roman Empire was known as the eagle. It was known as the one that could soar high above. And in that day, the eagle was thought to be the one that killed the lion, because you've got to remember, the Romans would overthrow empires, and the last empire that they overthrew was a nation, an empire that had the lion as their, we would call a spirit animal, but you know what I'm talking about. But here we come, and John has been exiled by the eagle empire. He's been exiled by the one that said, we've got the apex predator, and there the heavens open up, and he looks and says, there is somebody higher than the eagle. Think about it. What does the eagle do? It soars up into the heavens away from all other predators. But where do they see the Lion of the tribe of Judah? Not in the sky, but up above the sky. The eagle could not get up above the Lion of the tribe of Judah. John is saying the Romans may think they're wonderful, but they're nothing compared to him. Okay, that didn't bless y'all. He then goes to number 2. Look back in verse 5. He doesn't just say he's the Lion of the tribe of Judah, but it says he's the root of David. I can tell this is going to be a little more difficult than I was anticipating in this 8:30 service. What is a root? You ready? It's the unseen thing that gives life to the tree. Watch what he says. He's the root of David. Now think about it. You see, the Jewish mind and the Pharisees and the Sadducees and all of the religious echelon, they believe that David was the one that formed the kingdom. By saying he's the root of David, they're saying this man was born after David. How then can he be better than David?
Jesus comes along and he says, who do you think gave life to Moses when he was there on top of Mount Horeb? Who do you think it was that gave life to Brother Joshua as he crossed over the Jordan River? Who do you think it was that gave life to Gideon and Jephthah and Samson? Who do you think it was that gave life to David and to Solomon and to Hezekiah and to all of the kings of that nation? Who do you think it was that was the one Malachi was writing about? He said it was none other than Jesus Christ. Ladies and gentlemen, he is the unseen God. I don't see him with my eyes. I can't hear him with my ears, but I perceive him in my heart, and I know beyond a shadow of a doubt. I read again in John chapter 1 just yesterday. It says all things were made by him, and without him was not anything made that was made. In him was life, and his life was the light of men. He says he is the unseen thing that gives life its meaning. I'm preaching a lot better than y'all are listening this morning. And it normally ain't that way. But he does one more thing. Now watch. Watch this. He doesn't just call him the lion. He doesn't just call him the root. He continues there in verse number 6. And he says, I beheld. And lo, in the midst of the throne, the four beasts, and in the midst of the elders, stood a lamb. You ready? Can I show you something that's kindly embedded in the scripture there? If you look back in verse number 5, the elders holler down at John. And they say, look, it's the lion of the tribe of Judah. Look, it's the root of David. But when John took a look, he didn't see a lion. He didn't see a root. He looked at him and he said, I see a lamb. Why? Because John's given a subtle jab at the Romans. He's looking at the Romans saying, you think you have conquered this whole thing through the power of the sword and through the sustenance of the empire. But what has given us the victory is none other than the sacrifice of the Lamb of God that died on bloody Calvary. Jesus came along to Peter and he says, sheath your sword, son. He said, if you live by the sword, you'll die by the sword. He said, flesh and blood can't win this battle. This is a battle that can only be won through the power of the Holy Ghost. And there on bloody Calvary, the loving Lamb of God laid down his life and shed his blood and paid for our sacrifice and gave everything he was. And today we have the victory, not because of the sword of David, but because of the shed blood of the Lamb of God. It's not by righteousness that I have done, but according to his mercy that he saved us. Ladies and gentlemen, it may feel unpopular and it may not make sense, but you and I are not saved by our own righteousness. We're saved through the shed blood of the Lamb of God. And so they're up there singing this song. And in the Old Testament, they're singing the song, your arm and your sword got us the victory. Oh, but that new song. They're saying, what can wash away my sin? Nothing. But the blood of Jesus. What can make me whole again? Nothing but the blood of Jesus. This is all my hope and peace. Nothing but the blood of Jesus Christ. Ladies and gentlemen, the song you and I sing and the churches that we get to sit in today, they're better than the Jewish synagogues and they're better than the Old Testament saints. Why? Because the Old Testament saints trusted in the shed blood of that temporal lamb. But you and I, our hope is built on nothing less than Jesus' blood and righteousness. And our song today is an eternal song because according to Hebrews, he is the eternal redeemer and the eternal sacrifice and the eternal mediator between God and man. The song we sing, it's about Jesus. That's what makes it more superior. If a church ever gets to the place where Jesus becomes the sideshow, you have become a place of clowns. But when Jesus is the main attraction, you say, Tyler, there's something wrong with you. Duh. You just now figuring that out? People look and they say, you know that boy's crazy, right? But you keep coming.
What does that say about you? Well, you know what it says about you? You're not coming for the preacher. You're not coming for the sermon. There's something flowing out of that boy that flows out of all those other people. It's as if there's something bigger than him that's within him. It's as if there's something greater than him that's within him. It is the loving Lamb of God that took the hand of omnipotence and stuck it into the glove of temporality so that the glove of temporality could bear the hand of omnipotence. And there on the cross of Calvary, he wrought an eternal work, and it was the work done through the blood of the Lamb of God. Number two, I got to keep going. I'll preach here all day. It's the who that makes our song superior. He says, thou art worthy. Number two, he says, the how makes our song superior. Watch what he says. It's the how. Where do I get that? Watch what he says. He says, thou art worthy to do what? Verse 9. Thou art worthy to open the seals. Now, stay with me and don't jump off the wagon. I ain't even going to get close to getting through this whole message. Look back in verse 1. Watch what it says that John sees. I saw in the right hand of him that sat on the throne a book written within and on the backside. Here it is. Watch this. Sealed with seven seals. You see that? See that? Circle that in your Bible. What is that? Stay with me for 30 seconds. Probably 45. Well, it probably will take 90, but just stay with me as long as I talk, okay? That seven sealed, that was a Roman probate court system. In Rome, when somebody had a vast amount of wealth, they would write out a last will and testament. They would take the last will and testament, and they would roll it up, and they had to have seven witnesses. Those seven witnesses would drop wax on the outside of that roll, and they would seal it. So on the outside of a rolled up will would be seven

0: Chris Raposi, Bob Lee on WANT 98.9. Happy Sunday afternoon to everybody back in Wilson County. 1:32 Eastern time where we're at, and it is just past 12:30 back home. Cumberland leads 10-0, second quarter. And it's the Andrew College Fighting Tigers on offense, trailing by 10, faced with 3rd and 10 at the Cumberland 49. We're going to have a quarterback change. Browder on the last play of the first quarter lost his helmet, and so it'll be a new quarterback in for the Tigers on 3rd and 10. It's a knee-high snap taken in by Camisso. Oh. The quarterback will sling it out wide left, and it was troublesome from the start as Billings is buried under by several Cumberland defenders. Cannon Johnson, Jeremy Willoughby there on the stop for a big loss. They lose 4. It's 4th and 14, and the Tigers will punt for the second time today.
1: Well, our Phoenix doing a good job of coming just all kinds of pressure up the middle, and as the quarterback just bailing out and throwing it over there to Billings, and he had nowhere to go.
0: Last punt for Andrew went just 14 yards. Now with the wind at their back. Snap, taken in. There's the punt. This is a high, wobbly spiral. It's going to bounce over the head of Smith at the 10 to the 5 and into the end zone for a touchback. That was a much better punt that time by Jamarian Herring.
1: 53-yard punt.
0: I'm about to say too much on it. It's only a 33-net-yard punt, and Cumberland will start the drive from their own 20, up 10-0, 14:09 to play in the second quarter.
1: Well, defense doing their job, making them get rid of the football, so let's put a long drive together right here.
0: Now going to have to drive into the wind for the first time today.
1: We kind of, our first series of downs, we ran the ball. Second series, we threw it a lot, so let's see what happens here.
0: Cumberland 78 yards, a total offense to this point. Jake Parker, 3 of 4 for 53 yards. He's in the shotgun with Jordan Kaysen to his right. Just one carry for 2 yards to this point. 1st and 10 from their own 20, up by 10. Trips to the right now, tied in that way as well. Snap, Parker had a hard time getting it. Now pitches right side. Kaysen trying to get to the corner and going to be lucky. No, not even going to get back to the line of scrimmage. Lost a yard. Or excuse me, my apologies. He got back to that corner and got actually a couple yards out of it. Gain of 4 to the 24. It's 2nd and 6. Ten for Cumberland, nothing for Andrew. First time these two teams have ever played one another. Andrew, a team that just moved up to NAIA football from JUCO on 2nd and 6. Parker to throw, slings it left side, high in the air and incomplete. He was being pressured quickly as he threw a dangerous pass to Jordan Parker on the near sideline. Incomplete pass, pressure that time by Orlando George, and by maybe a lucky thing that Cumberland had that fall incomplete.
1: Yeah, he was Jake didn't look good on that throw. He threw off his heels, kind of threw a little sidearm to it, and didn't step into the football. Mechanics didn't look real good on that play, but not like they usually do from Jake.
0: Two receivers to the left, one to the right. Now 3rd and 6. Cumberland 1 of 2 on third downs today. Low snap, Parker, quarterback draw. Blockers in front, gets to the 25. Jake makes a move to the 30. Tackled from behind and pushed all the way to the 34-yard line. 10-yard run on 3rd and 6. And a Cumberland Phoenix first down.
1: Good job. Just opening the middle, sending receivers out. And they sent them all out from the to the right sideline and to the left sideline, so it left the middle of the field wide open.
0: Jake's had 100 or more rushing yards in 2 of the last 4 games. Last week, 17 for 52 and a touchdown. Moves the chains, 1st and 10, Cumberland at their own 34, up 10-0, 2 minutes into the second quarter. Out of the pistol, Parker snap, hands off Kaysen. There he goes to the 40, up into the air, and falls down at the 44-yard line. 10 yards for Jordan Kaysen. The track star moves the chains, 1st down, Cumberland.
1: Well, you can tell he's track. He looked like he was doing hurdles right there. He jumped over the defensive back.
0: He did that at Watertown High School, a state qualifier and placer at the state meet. 1st and 10, Kaysen again. A quick cut past the 45, runs along the right hash, and will find his way up.

0: to the 47-yard line. Gain of 3 for Kaysen, 2nd and 7, as Jordan will get a break. And for the first time today, Rashad Daniel checks into the ball game for the Phoenix.
1: Yeah, we'll see what Daniel's got in his pocket here.
0: Didn't get a carry last week. This season, 23 for 110 yards and 2 touchdowns. He'll line up 2 yards behind Parker in the pistol. On 2nd and 7, there goes Rashad Daniel. He finds a gap in between the tackles, gets to midfield and up to the 49-yard line. Another 3 or 4 yard run to the Tigers 49, and it'll bring up 3rd and 3.
1: Yep, 4 yards on the play, and now you're in Andrews' territory.
0: You mentioned it. We don't have a number 98 on our roster, and I hate that we don't, because we can't identify who the human being is that made the tackle. But we will let you know he is a large human being. Yeah. On 3rd and 3, Daniel, the battering ram, will battle his way along the right side of the offensive line, tripped up at the 47. He's about a half yard shy of what he needs to move the chains. On a 2 yard run, it'll be 4th and 1. Phoenix will go for it again on 4th down. First time today, last time they tried, it was an offsides penalty on Andrew. On 4th and 1, Daniel with the carry, gets out of an arm tackle, past the 45. And tackled at the 43 for a Cumberland Phoenix first down on a 4 yard run for Rashad Daniel.
1: And Christian, I did find him on here.
0: Okay,
1: on,
0: that's
1: on the,
0: good.
1: On the two deep chart, he is Keewan Donald, 6'1", 400 pound sophomore.
0: Like we told you, he was a large human being. That was a big first down there for Cumberland. Now 1st and 10 from the Andrew 43. Abston now into the ball game, gets a carry right up the middle, and Jalen got about 2 yards to the 41. Several navy blue jerseys in on the stop for Andrew. 2nd and 8 as Cumberland just kind of working with a little tempo here, Bob. Clock running, 10:15 left in the first half. They lead 10-0.
1: Well, and this is what we do best. Just run a little clock, ground it out on the ground, and, you know, throw it every now and then just to keep them guessing.
0: This is the 9th play of the drive. Abston again, and maybe not the prettiest of runs, but it's Tiger at the 40 and falls up to the 38-yard line, another 3-yard gain. This time going to be a little bit of a longer 3rd down for Cumberland. It'll be 3rd and 5 at the Andrew 38-yard line. Hatchett, Ladarius Smith, who has the Cumberland Phoenix touchdown here in the first half. It was a 12-yard rushing touchdown back in the first quarter. They're lined up to the left. Theo Brown, the receiver, to the right. 3rd and 5. Parker asks Hatchett to motion towards the offensive line. Snap. Parker play fake, rolling to his right. Sets his feet, throws off balance, high in the air, looking for Smith. Ball is going to be batted down and incomplete. Throwing into the wind, the ball just carried a tiny bit, and Parker had an accurate pass to Caden Hatchett, but batted away by Renee Massicott, the freshman defensive back.
1: Dangerous pass right there. I mean, it was an accurate pass, but it was dangerous. It had a lot of air underneath that ball.
0: And Cumberland will line up to go again on 4th down. On 4th and 5 from the Andrew 38. 2 receivers to the right, 1 to the left. Parker, snap. It's a draw. Parker runs left past the 40, tripped up and not going to get it. Not going to get it. Tackled shy of the line to gain by Dexter Martin, the freshman defensive lineman. It'll be a turnover on downs with 9:15 to play in the first half, and the Andrew Fighting Tigers will get the football back. Down 10-0, 9:15 left in the second quarter. Pretty nice stop there by Andrew.
1: It was a good stop that time by Andrew, and you know, their defensive front, they're hard to move. I mean, you got some 350 and 400 pound linemen right there in the middle, and that's no easy task, but to push them out of the way.
0: The Tigers down by 10, now back on offense, and back out there after missing the last play is Joshua Browder. The redshirt freshman quarterback with 2 receivers to the right, 1 to the left. Snap and planted in the backfield. Josh Jones and Cannon Johnson absolutely bury Elijah Coleman. The freshman back had no shot, as he is stopped at the 34 and loses 3. It's 2nd and 13.
1: That offensive tackle owes that running back an apology because he just Olayed that linebacker running through there, and it just he just like a bug hitting a windshield.
0: Josh Jones now over 20 career tackles for loss. Already got one earlier with the sack. Gets one there, his second of the day, second and 13. Now two receivers to either side. Cumberland, they're going to send pressure again. Browder in trouble, rolling left. He'll throw sideline ball, had a man open, but it's incomplete. Jerry Bolton targeted again, but could not haul it in while staying in bounds. It's third and 13 with 8.5 minutes left in the half.
1: Lots of pressure on the quarterback. They had him on the run, and he was rolling out to his left trying to find somebody on that sideline over there. And I guess it just a little too wide for him to pull it in.
0: Cumberland 10, Andrew nothing. Tigers third and 13 from their own 34-yard line. Two receivers to the right. Receiver left side, Jerry Bolton, as the Tigers move left to right. On third and long, Cumberland will send four after Browder. He'll roll left side, still looking, chased by Watson, throws off balance, high, out of bounds, incomplete. Targeting on the left sideline, Chasen Jones, but he had two Cumberland Phoenix draped around him.
1: Yeah, Knox Watson was one of them, and
0: it was Cannon Johnson as well.
1: Yeah, they were both all over it. He just running for his life and threw it away.
0: Second three and out today by Andrew, and they will send the punt team back out there. Jamarian Herring, the freshman, has punted already twice today. Last one was a 53-yarder, but sailed into the end zone. On fourth and 13, snap. Herring gets it away. It's a high wobbly spiral. Returnable for Smith as it gets over his head. Watches it bounce to the 20. Picks it up at the 10. Ladarius goes to the 15, to the 20, to the 25. Bounces outside to the 30. And Smith makes something out of it after not fielding it cleanly off the initial kick. But Smith gets to the 31-yard line. First and 10 Cumberland from there with 8:09 to play in the first half. Leading the Fighting Tigers of Andrew College 10-0.
1: Well, they got a 56-yard kickoff, but then they gave up 21 yards on the return. So Cumberland in pretty good field position there at the 31-yard line.
0: Ladarius's best punt return of the year. Only had one punt return before that. That was just for 2 yards. But there, with a nice return, sets up Cumberland from their own 31, up 10-0, 8:09 to play in the first half. See what the Phoenix try to do here offensively. With two receivers to the right, one to the left, they'll begin the drive with a run by Jordan Kaysen. Runs behind the right tackle past the 35, and Kaysen gets to the 37-yard line. It's a 6-yard run, second and 4.
1: Beautiful cut. He looked like he was trying to go all the way to the edge on the right side, and he put that right foot in the ground and cut it upfield for a good 6-yard gain.
0: Jordan Kaysen, 20-plus attempts the last two bowl games. Last week, 105 yards on 21 carries. Second and 4. Give it to him again. Kaysen right up the middle. He's hit at the knee and twirled around. Hit in the air and tackled just past the 40, shy of the 41. It'll be 3rd and inches for Cumberland.
1: Yep. It's just hard to get a good straight-on lick on him because he's so elusive and so shifty that right when you hit him, he'll make some kind of spin move to where he'll kind of spin off the tackler.
0: Cumberland 2 of 5 on third downs today. Here's 3rd and 1. Need about a yard. Out of the shotgun, snap. Parker keeps himself and is blown up in the backfield. Buried by Derek Irons, the freshman linebacker, went right after the QB, was not fooled, and Cumberland going to lose quite a few yards back from the 40 all the way to the 32-yard line. Well, now they're going to respond at the 34. It's a loss of 6. 4th down, and the Phoenix will have to punt for the first time today.
1: Well, and that was the wrong read. He should have give the ball to Kaysen that time, but he didn't. And now we got a punt.
0: Nolan Gottlieb to kick. 4 punts, averaged 35 yards per punt last week. Problem here, he's having to punt into the wind, moving right to left. Burkey to snap. Good snap. Gottlieb has it. Gets away the kick. It's a wobbly kick, right sideline. It's going to go out of bounds. And we'll see where they will spot it. The kick from the 34, and they were going to spot it out at the Andrew
1: 44.
0: 45-yard line or so.
1: Yeah, we're fine.
0: Just a 21-yard punt.
1: 21 yards on the kick.
0: And Bob, that wins series today. I mean, the way that Cumberland's moving right now. Seen it in the pass game already in this quarter for Cumberland. That time, the punt limited to just 21 yards. Now Andrew, first and 10, down 10-0, 6:11 to play in the first half. And they'll start 5 yards shy of midfield. First and 10, Tigers. Joshua Browder out of the shotgun. Puts a man in motion left to right. Ball gets past Browder, rolling to the 40, to the 35. Browder will scoop it up and fall back on it around the 30-yard line. That is a huge loss for Andrew, all the way back to the 31-yard line. 14 yards they lose on first and 10. It's now second and 24.
1: Well, I tell you, Jacoby Jones, I thought was going to get back there and get the ball. I mean, yeah. Jacoby Johnson, excuse me.
0: Yeah, Jacoby Johnson already with one takeaway this year. He had that 70-yard pick six a few weeks ago back at Noakes Lassiter Field. There he gets the tackle for a huge loss. It's now second and 24. Trips to the right, one receiver to the left. On second and 24, Browder has a hard time with the snap. Now picks it up, rolling left, throws deep downfield, one-on-one. Ball going to be picked off. It's Dugan at the 35. Daniel running away from the Tiger to the 40. He's got blockers to the 45. Midfield cuts back to the right to the 45. Dugan to the 40. Along the right hash, gets to the 35. Spins, going to come back near side, goes to the 35, to the 30. Dugan to the 25, gets to the 20, and tackled down. What a pick. What a return for Daniel Dugan as the Cumberland Phoenix will have the football in the red zone with 5:05 to play in the half.
1: Woo. Quite a return.
0: Spinning and turning and whirling his way downfield. Bob, the return, he's going to probably get about 50 yards, but he might have ran 120.
1: Yeah, you're exactly right. He reversed field two different times.
0: There are markers down on the field, one on the Andrew sideline. There's a personal foul against Andrew. And
1: sideline warning, too.
0: Dugan was tackled at the 19, so Cumberland will probably have this football inside the 10 to begin this drive. Daniel Dugan, second team All-Mid-South Conference player from a year ago, has his second INT this season. And with 5:05 to play in the first half, Cumberland going to try to strike off of the takeaway, their 11th takeaway this season, Bob. Now the Cumberland Phoenix plus 6 in turnover differential.
1: Dugan looks like he's run the football before because he knew how to find some blockers as he was making his way downfield.
0: Yeah, he was not interested in going down.
1: No. Hey, this I got the football in my hands. I'm gonna keep it in here a while.
0: It is first and goal to go for Cumberland inside the 10 of the 9-yard line. Rashad Daniel, the running back. Parker out of the pistol. Two receivers to the left, one to the right. Snap, Jake, hands off. Rashad Daniel bowls his way up to the 5, taken down by multiple Tigers there. It's a gain of 4, second and goal, as we dip below 5 minutes to play in the first half.
1: You know, it got to where Andrew started moving the ball a little bit, and it was like, well, we need to try to take a little care of business right here. Now we got momentum back on the Phoenix side.
0: After a 40-yard return on the INT, the penalty and a 4-yard run by Rashad Daniel, second and goal from the 5. They give Daniel again, runs off left tackle. He dives towards the goal line, and he's in. Touchdown, Cumberland Phoenix. Rashad Daniel for the third time this year into the end zone, and the Phoenix take the takeaway and take it into the end zone soon after for 6.
1: Yep, that kind of turns things around real quick.
0: 16-0, 4:25 to play in the half. Here comes Cantner for point after. After the 8th interception of the year for the Cumberland Phoenix defense, Rashad Daniel with a rushing touchdown. Snap put down on the extra point. Cantner's kick is up, and his kick is good. Cumberland now leads 17-0 with 4:25 left in the second quarter. We'll step aside for a 30-second timeout here on the Cumberland Sports Network.
2: For the big, for the small, the short, and the tall. Peacemakers, risk takers, for the optimists, pessimists, exhibitionists, for long-distance love. For the farsighted, nearsighted, for introverts and extroverts, for the thinkers and the doers, for old friends. Coca-Cola, for everyone.
1: Shark Daniel scores on a 5-yard touchdown run. Jack Kantner adds the extra point. That completed a 2-play, 9-yard drive after the Daniel Dugan 40-yard interception return to make the score Cumberland 17, Andrews nothing. 4:25 left to go in the half.
0: Kind of maybe a stale part of the ball game there for a minute. Bob Andrew kind of flipped the field position for a minute, driving at times. That pick, let's see how that maybe changes things here in the final stages of the first half.
1: Yeah, it'd be good to see you keep this energy going on this last 4:25 in the first half.
0: Tigers will get the football to begin the third quarter. Here's the kickoff into the wind. Flag down on the kickoff as Kantner will have it returned from the 19 to the 25 and out of bounds around the 30. I think the Tigers may even get 5 more yards out of it, Bob. Yeah. It looks like Cumberland was offsides.
1: You know, lots of times you could call offsides on a lot of kickoffs.
0: The return took it to the Andrew 29, and they're going to add 5 yards from there. So the Tigers will start from their own 34, down 17-0, 4 minutes, 22 seconds left in the second quarter. I'm Christian Capozzi alongside Bob Lee. Glad to have you here today on WANT and back online, we're told, on WANTFM.com. Appreciate everybody back in Lebanon helping getting the feed back up and running. Sunday afternoon football for the Cumberland Phoenix before they get back to Saturday play next week back in Mid-South Conference action. First and 10, Andrew from their own 34. Diamond formation in the backfield. Knee-high snap. It's a give left side. And Cumberland not having any of it. And that was Luke Mullinger.
1: I tell you what, Mulliger timed that snap. He was coming from that left linebacker spot, coming up the middle. He came in from the right guard and went all the way around to the other side to the left tackle to make that tackle behind the line of scrimmage.
0: Yeah, Coleman loses a yard on the run, second and 11 after Luke Mullinger gets his first career tackle for loss. Same formation here, two tight ends, one to either side, and three backs into the backfield. All around a different quarterback. This is Nick Camisso. The redshirt freshman takes the snap, hands off again. Better run this time, but not much further on it. They get up to the 36-yard line. It was Billings on that carry.
1: Eli Denton there to take care of business. Meets him in the middle of the hole. Put him down.
0: Gain of 3, third and 8 for Andrew. With 3:20 left in the first half, Cumberland 17, Andrew nothing. Camisso stays in at quarterback, the 6'1", 210-pound redshirt freshman from New York. Out of the diamond set, Cumberland with a 5-man front. And there's a lot of motion up front on both sides.
1: Take your pick.
0: Mullinger ends up in the backfield. A Tiger ended up downfield, and it is a false start. At least that's what the white hat has signaled. They are going to take Mullinger out and re-enter Knox Watson. And it is a false start on the offense. Third and 8 will now become third and 13.
1: See what Mullinger's—he's a. He's a specimen out there. If you look at him, he's
0: 6'2", 230.
1: Yeah, a freshman out of Centerville, Ohio.
0: Had a really good start special teams-wise this year. Now listed on the 2-deep at linebacker and gotten several defensive snaps today. Third and 13 following the false start for Andrew. Ball back at their own 32. Snap, they'll run left side, carry for Coleman. And they get some of the penalty yardage back and not much more. They're going to quickly stop the clock with 2:51 left. On a 2-yard run. Do we have another penalty here? Personal foul. It's a face mask on Cumberland.
1: Mm.
0: So on the tackle, it would have been 4th and 11, and instead a face mask against the Phoenix going to move the chains for Andrew. Hard to see from where we're located at today, Bob. Certainly didn't see it on our side, but they have called the face mask on Cumberland with 2:51 left in the second quarter. Boy, they're having a lot of communication about a face mask penalty. My logic is it's 15-yarder, get moving, and let's go. And here they go.
1: I'm wondering if they're thinking if it was from the spot of the foul or just at the where the ball was at the end of the play.
0: Yeah, it's going to go all the way up to the Andrew 48-yard line. And it's a first down for the Fighting Tigers after they were nearly about to have to punt. First and 10, Andrew College Fighting Tigers. Andrew at 0-5 on the year, Cumberland at 3-2. Phoenix leads 17-0, clock winding now, as it will go back to more of a conventional set. Receiver either side, out of the shotgun. It's a handoff left side to Green. Make that Caleb George, excuse me. George pass midfield up to the Cumberland 48-yard line. 4-yard pickup, 2nd and 6 on what

0: and 17. Andrew College, nothing. We'll take a 30-second timeout. Be back in just a moment as you're listening to Cumberland Phoenix Football on WANT 98.9.
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0: back in Blakely, Georgia. Christian Posey, Bob Lee on the Cumberland Sports Network and on WANT 98.9 and online at WANTFM.com, where we've been told quite a few people are listening, and we'll give some shout-outs here in a minute. But right now, I've got to get back to ball as the Cumberland Phoenix leads 17-0. But the Andrew College Fighting Tigers have the football at the Cumberland 48-yard line. It's 2nd and 6. Second quarterback of the day for Andrew, it's Nick Camisso. The redshirt freshman out of the shotgun, 2 to the left, 1 to the right, snap, knee high, snap, throws right side quickly, ball going to be batted down and incomplete. Eli Denton smacks it out of the hands of Chasen Jones. It's now 3rd down.
1: Big play by Denton. Got there just when the ball, Dan, just stripped the ball out from the receiver.
0: Eli Denton, another pass breakup, his 3rd of the season, had one last week against Georgetown. Between Denton and Knox Watson, those guys have had a really good year in the middle of this defense.
1: Yeah, they have.
0: That took just 5 seconds, minute 55 left in the half. 3rd and 6, Andrew. Ball near the left hash, driving left to right at the Cumberland 48-yard line. Phoenix with a 3-man front on 3rd and 6. Snap to Camisso. Here comes a blitz. Pump fake.
1: Boom.
0: He is hit. He is sacked. Taken down by Tyreek Edwards. And timeout Tim Mathis as the Cumberland Phoenix went the football back before halftime.
1: Well, I guess so. That was a loss right there of what, 8? No.
0: From the
1: 10 yards.
0: 48
1: yeah.
0: All the way back to the 40. It's a 12-yard loss. 4th down for Andrew as Cumberland takes their first timeout of the first half. Tyreek Edwards, talk about a good year. Talked about Eli Denton, talked about Knox Watson, but Tyreek Edwards entering today tied for 3rd in the Mid-South Conference in pass breakups, and now he gets his tackle for loss with that sack. He's got 4.5 tackles for loss now in the last 5 games.
1: Well, he's the defense, they're like, it's like a beehive. They're just swarming. They swarm around the football and are so active at getting to it, whether it's out on the edge, coming up the middle. And the linebackers are so, so active.
0: 2nd sack of the day for Cumberland. 1st one was Josh Jones. 2nd one belongs to Tyreek Edwards. Cumberland now with 10 sacks on the year. Bob, let's see what they can do here. Maybe try to go down and get some more points before halftime.
1: Well, when you talk about people like Pierre Woodens, Pierre Lewis and Josh Jones, they're keeping the linemen where they can't be blocked, and it's just creating for the linebackers to get in there and be active and make tackles.
0: Cumberland looks like they're going to go after this punt. Snap. Here is the punt. It is blocked. It is blocked. Picked up at the 30. Knox Watson runs to the 25. It's a rugby scrum near the 20, and Cumberland has blocked the punt and will take over. Not Knox Watson. That was taken over by Jack Brink.
1: Jack Brink, 6 foot, 210 sophomore out of Denmark High School in Alpharetta,
0: Jack
1: Georgia.
0: Jack Brink, the one that recovers the blocked punt, the sophomore. I was off by a number. Jack wears 34. Knox wears 35. But in the end, the Cumberland Phoenix get the ball back and back in the red zone again. Bob will start the drive from the 20. And you can tell there, they just lined up on the line of scrimmage. They didn't hide anything at all.
1: No, they didn't.
0: 1st and 10, Phoenix up by 17. Minute 36 left until halftime. Jordan Kaysen to the left of Jake Parker. Snap. Jake to throw. Sets up the screen. Has Kaysen.
1: Oh.
0: Left side. Blockers go to the 15. Kaysen to the 10. To the 5. And just shy of the goal line

0: It's a 19-yard reception, but there is a marker down at the line of scrimmage. Bob, I'm afraid there were too many men downfield.
1: Well, the pass was behind the line.
0: It's a personal foul, illegal blindside block against Cumberland. I guessed incorrectly, and the marker is at the 21, so this is going to be a significant loss of yardage here, which should be a 15-yard penalty. Cumberland now all the way back outside the Andrew 30. That's at least where they're huddling. Now the football will be taken by the referee past the 25, past the 30, and all the way back to the 35-yard line.
1: The line of scrimmage, what, the 20, right?
0: It was the 20, so a 15-yard penalty on the personal foul. And Cumberland now faced with first and 25. 88 seconds left in the first half. Cumberland leading 17 to nothing. Trips to the left, one receiver to the right. Parker in the shotgun with Kaysen to his right. Now it looks like Andrew's going to crowd the line of scrimmage. Parker takes the shotgun snap. Three-step drop. Looks left. Heaves it into the air. Looking for Stevens. Ball is incomplete and nearly intercepted. Defensive back turning and making a play on it was Cordarius Ingram. Stevens almost had to become the defensive back for a moment. Now second and 25 after the incompletion.
1: Well, that was such a pretty run by Kaysen on that screen. And to me, there's not much a prettier play in football on the offensive side of the ball than a screen pass when it's executed right.
0: Second and 25. Parker, another snap. They'll do another screen. This time it's Rashad Daniel with the reception. Daniel to the 35, to the 30. Gets out of a tackle to the 25, to the 20. Spins away for the 10. Rashad to the 5 and into the end zone. Touchdown, Cumberland Phoenix. A 35-yard grab for the big man. It did not work out for Jordan Kaysen, but boy, did it there for Rashad Daniel.
1: Beautiful, beautiful. No flags on the field.
0: Oh, the spin cycle put to full effect at the 20-yard line. Rashad into Pater for the second time today. Had a rushing touchdown earlier in the half. There his first career receiving touchdown. And Cumberland up by 23. Point after upcoming for Jack Cantner. My goodness, what a thing of beauty for Rashad Daniel. And Bob, they joke about him being the battering ram. The 5'11", 220-pound redshirt freshman showing off the moves there just a moment ago. Cantner's extra point, snap put down, his kick is up, and his kick is good. 24 for Cumberland, nothing for Andrew. Minute 10 left in the first half. Cumberland Phoenix on a nice run here late in the second quarter. We're going to run to a 30-second timeout on the Cumberland Sports Network.
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1: Once again, as Rashad Daniel scores on a 35-yard touchdown pass and run, that completes a 20-yard, three-play drive. That pass from Jake Parker to Rashad Daniels. 1:10 left to go here in the first half, and it's your Cumberland Phoenix 24, Andrew nothing.
0: Jake Parker now 4 of 8 for 88 yards and a touchdown today. Big grabs today for Cumberland, too. Rashad Daniel, 35 yards. Jalen Abson has one for 32. Caden Hatchett has one for 16. Here's kickoff into the wind. Jack Cantner going to get it down to the 20. It's a loose football. Cumberland dives for it but cannot pick it up as it is recovered by Jalen Freeman. And Freeman going to finally be tackled up at the 26-yard line. Oh, Bob, the wind almost aided an extra possession there for Cumberland. Is that ball stuck in the air? Almost like a pitch shot on the golf course, just planted into the grass, and it was a head-on collision at the 20-yard line for the free football.
1: I just I thought that was going to be a devastating injury. I saw the guy that was trying to catch the kickoff. He had his leg bent, and when they dove in to hit it, I thought they bent it backwards, and I thought, oh, that's going to hurt.
0: Thankfully, everybody's all right.
1: Exactly.
0: But Andrew does keep possession, and they get the return up to the 26-yard line. 64 seconds left in the first half. Tigers trail Cumberland 24-0 here in Georgia. First and 10. Camisso puts a man in motion. They'll pitch it forward on a pass to Bolton around right side 30, 35, and upended by Troy Stevenson. Pass is going to move the chains to the 37-yard line. It's a gain of 11. First down for Andrew.
1: Well, they've called timeout.
0: It'll stop the clock for a moment on the first down, and as they reset now, they will wind the clock. So no timeout there by Andrew. Clock running under a minute left in the first half. Cumberland up by 24. First and 10, Tigers from their own 37. Two receivers to the left, one to the right. Tight end lined up right side. Put receiver in motion right to left. Snap Camisso gets it down, hands off to Billings. And Jaquan Billings buried at the line for no gain. Second and 10. Another stop made by Josh Jones, who's having quite the day.
1: Yeah, Josh Jones being all nimble inside.
0: Six tackles last week against Georgetown. As Tigers will get back on the football. They could take this to halftime if they choose. 20 seconds left on the play clock, 15 on the game clock. Receiver to the left, receiver to the right. Camisso puts a man in motion, snap. Trying to get Cumberland to jump off sides. Phoenix not going to do it here. And Andrew will take it all the way down to zeros on the clock. And that does it for the first half of play here in Blakely, Georgia. Well, Cumberland gets a couple scores late in the first half. Led for the majority of the ball game 10-0, but two touchdowns in the final 5 minutes of the second quarter. And the Cumberland Phoenix now lead 24-0 as we head to halftime here in the Peach State. Bob, before we go to a commercial break, what did you think about the first half?
1: Well, first half is kind of what I thought it would be. But at the same time, I like that our linebackers look really, really active today. Like that's something new.
0: Yeah.
1: I mean, they have been all year long, but, I mean, they've made some plays. They've made things happen. Rashad Daniels being able to get two touchdowns now here in the first half. Beautiful run on that last touchdown, spinning away from would-be tacklers. Just a good all-around effort where, you know, last week our special teams might have let us down a little bit. And we have a blocked punt right there to turn things around and get a touchdown out of it. So I think everybody contributing here in the first half.
0: Yeah, we'll go through a full run-through of the first half stats after a commercial break here in a moment. But just to kind of preview it, maybe the offensive numbers aren't going to be as crazy because you scored two touchdowns where you took over inside the 20-yard line. That INT return by Daniel Dugan and the punt block after the two-minute warning. A lot of good stuff there for the Cumberland. Really, all three sides. Offense has driven the football, defense with the takeaway, and then a couple special teams plays today.
1: Yeah, it's been a complete effort so far here in this ball game. The first half, we'll put a check mark by it in the first half.
0: Yep, a complete effort here on our coverage of Cumberland Phoenix football on the Cumberland Sports Network. And back at Lebanon, really got to thank everybody involved in getting us on air. We were a little bit late getting on air today, but between Gavin and Billy and Jeremiah and everybody involved, really appreciate everybody getting us on air and back online on WANTFM.com. Appreciate everybody tuning in, whether you're here in the Peach State or some people are out of the country, some people are in Arizona that we've heard about listening. Really appreciate everybody reaching out and tuning in for Sunday afternoon Cumberland Phoenix football. And thus far, it's been a pretty good Sunday afternoon as Cumberland leads Andrew College 24-0 here in Blakely, Georgia. We're going to step aside for a four-minute timeout. And when we return, we'll take a look at our first half stats. And also, we'll talk about scores from yesterday's action, some of the Mid-South Conference ball games. We'll do that in just a moment. But first, a four-minute timeout here on WANT-FM and on the Cumberland Sports Network. We'll be back in 4 minutes.
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0: Back on WANT, Christian Capozzi, Bob Lee with you on the Cumberland Sports Network. It's halftime here at Early County High School. It's the home site of the Andrew Fighting College Tigers. I should say the Andrew College Fighting Tigers. I guess it's it could be a fighting college. I've never been to one of those, Bob, but you never know. You never know what could happen, but...
1: Well, I have.
0: Been a pretty good fight here and good fight from the Cumberland Phoenix thus far. They lead 24-0 over the Fighting Tigers. Glad to have you with us here on the Cumberland Sports Network. And we'll take a look at some of our first half stats. And, Bob, like we kind of previewed a minute ago, maybe some numbers here won't be maybe as high as you would expect or something because some of the short fields that this offense has had to work with.
1: Well, and it's like they're passing. I mean, they've only completed one pass, and that was for minus 4 yards. So,
0: yeah,
1: I mean, but they're you know, running the football and total plays and things like that. I mean, it's a little closer than what you would think on a 24-0 score. And we hadn't put up a lot of numbers like we discussed because we've had several drives that have been on the opposing team side of the field. It's been on Andrew's side of the field, and we've not you hadn't had far to go for the touchdowns.
0: And I'll say this too, not really expecting about it, or maybe we should have maybe thought more about it coming down here right after a hurricane or whatever. It's felt like the wind has had more of an impact on today's game than expected.
1: It has. It's affected the kicking game. A couple of punts that have hung up in the air. That last one that
0: the kickoff.
1: Yeah, the kickoff that lobbed. Oh, almost got the returner hurt. I mean, because he just. I mean, our coverage team was down there about the same time the ball did, and it wasn't a short kick. It was down to about the 15 or 20 yard line. And we were there about the same time as the ball.
0: So let's go ahead and take a look at some of our first half stats. And we'll begin with Andrew. The Fighting Tigers, just 19 yards on 27 plays, 21 carries for 23 yards, averaging 1 yard per carry. And as Bob mentioned, they've got really nothing out of the passing game. They're 1 of 6 passing for -4 yards and an INT. Cumberland has gotten 2 sacks today on passers for the Andrew College Fighting Tigers. Now let's take a look at the Cumberland statistics individually. Jake Parker, 4 of 8, 88 yards and a touchdown. On the ground, leading rusher Jordan Kaysen, 7 carries for 32 yards. Jalen Abston, 6 for 14. Rashad Daniel had a really nice first half. Daniel on the ground, 4 carries, 13 yards and a touchdown. Ladarius Smith also had a rushing touchdown, a 12-yard run in the first quarter. Jake Parker, 3 carries for 7 yards. And that does it for rushing. Now for the passing game, mentioned Jake Parker, 4 completions on 8 attempts. Rashad Daniel has a 35-yard grab for a touchdown today. Jalen Abston, 1 reception for 32 yards. And Caden Hatchett, 2 for 21. As a team for the Cumberland Phoenix, 30 plays, 168 yards of total offense. 22 carries for 80 yards, averaging just 3.5 yards. Per rush, but it's been kind of big plays in the passing game, averaging 22 yards per reception to this point in the ball game. And, Bob, I think that brings up another talking point you had in the first half, that defensive front for Andrew. It's a team that's 0-5. We know they've had their struggles or whatever, but it doesn't matter when you've got 350, 400-pounders up front. 350, 400 pounds is 400 pounds. It's hard to move.
1: Yeah.
0: And Cumberland's just trying to find some ways to creatively run the football. Andrew's kind of clogged it up the middle a little bit.
1: Well, you got those big guys in the middle, but then you got some good athletes out on the edge that it's like, well, if you can't run up the middle, just get outside. Well, they're taking the edge away from you sometimes. So it's kind of where you show a sweep, but then you got to find a lane inside to cut into to get back toward maybe the middle of the field where they will over pursue you. So, but they're big.
0: Yep.
1: They're big in the middle. I mean, and when we say 350, 400, we're not guessing. I mean, it's documented on there.
0: It's written on the paper.
1: Yeah, they've got, I would say, I think there's five guys on this team over 350 pounds. And that's,
0: yeah.
1: I mean, that's hard to push. I don't care if they're on a sled.
0: Yeah, not a lot of teams that have that kind of size. Defensive statistics for Cumberland, a couple that stand out. 2 sacks in the first half, 1 by Tyreek Edwards, 1 by Josh Jones. An INT by Daniel Dugan and an impressive 40-yard return in a play where if they had him tracked, Bobby probably ran 110, 120.
1: Yeah. That's the truth. He zigzagged back and forth across the middle of the field. And when that happens, it's kind of hard to – you can pick up your blocks, but at the same time, when you're reversing field, sometimes you can – fall guilty of trying to get a crackback block or a blindside, whatever you want to call it.
0: Other defensive stats for Cumberland, leading tacklers in the first half, 5 tackles apiece for Knox Watson and Wooden's Pierre Lewis. And special teams for Cumberland, definitely been a little bit cleaner today, it feels like, Bob, compared to last Saturday.
1: Well, Kantner with a good big long field goal, another 40-yarder. That's, what, 3 in the last couple of weeks?
0: Yep.
1: He's
0: 3 for 3 from 40-plus.
1: Yeah, he's just unleashed. He does not want to fool around with these little extra points. he's putting a lot of leg in the football. He's kicking the ball well right now.
0: But really, overall, I mean, Ladarius Smith had a 21-yard punt return. You get the block punt on special teams as well. Definitely have performed, I feel like, a little bit better and more to the liking of head coach Tim Mathis.
1: Yeah, and it's which we needed to shore that up a little bit, and that looks like they've paid a little attention to it this past week, and it's showing today.
0: Absolutely. And here today on a beautiful day in Blakely, Georgia, make sure, too, that we mention thinking of all those that were impacted or affected by the weather down here in the southeastern part of the United States. Seeing the weather hit on Friday, Saturday was kind of pretty rough at times, but fortunately it's been pretty nice playing conditions, nice breeze and a stiff breeze, but not a cloud in the sky down here today in South Georgia.
1: Yeah, it kind of feels like a breeze coming off the ocean, you know.
0: Yeah.
1: A shame we couldn't enjoy that while we're down here.
0: But. Yeah, we were close. It was close. It was quite
1: we could smell it.
0: Quite the trip getting down here. There was a palm tree at the place we stayed last night.
1: There
0: but,
1: you go.
0: Not all the way down to the Gulf, and we're halfway through this ball game here in Blakely, Georgia, on the campus of Early County High School. Andrew College, first matchup ever between Cumberland and the Fighting Tigers, and Cumberland leads 24-0. Right now, we're going to take a three-minute timeout, and when we return, we're going to take a look at some of the scores throughout the Mid-South Conference that took place yesterday. Obviously, Sunday afternoon, not a lot of ball games going on in the Mid-South Conference. Certainly some professional football games that people are interested in, but we'll talk about the Mid-South Conference play here. When we return after this three-minute timeout, we remind you Cumberland leads Andrew College 24-0 here on the Cumberland Sports Network. We'll be right back in 3 minutes.
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0: time here in Georgia. Cumberland leads 24-0 over Andrew College. There's a few minutes left until we get into second half action. But, Bobby, let's talk about the action throughout the Mid-South Conference yesterday. A couple of the scores and some interesting scores at that took place.
1: Well, three games that covered the whole Mid-South Conference, actually. Campbellsville defeated Cumberland by a score 33-26. That's Campbellsville 33, University of the Cumberlands 26. Also, this is the one that hurts after giving up that game to Georgetown last week. Georgetown has defeated Lindsey Wilson by a score of 24-21. That's Georgetown 24, Lindsey Wilson 21. And also Bethel picks up a victory against Faulkner by a score of 21-10. It's Bethel 21, Faulkner 10.
0: Yeah, that Georgetown game certainly interesting. Overtime. Yeah. Overtime win for Georgetown yesterday. A field goal to walk it off against Lindsey Wilson, a team that I have to look right in my nose, but I think they're in the top 15, I believe.
1: Yeah, they're ranked up there pretty high. I know they were in the top 15, but I'm not sure exactly where they were.
0: I know right here, the Cumberland Phoenix lead 24-0 over Andrew College. And a long road trip here down to Early County High School. It's a high school that's on, like we mentioned at the top of the broadcast, near the banks, not that close, but we drove over the Chattahoochee River earlier today that kind of divides Alabama and Georgia. And it's the county that neighbors the border between the two states and the Chattahoochee River. And certainly a unique spot for this program, Bob, that we talked about early on. Andrew College, a year ago, and as a JUCO, they went 8-1 overall, you know, doing pretty well, but they've made the move to NAIA football this year, 0-5 right now. And it's a program that launched in 2024. And first season, like I mentioned, NAIA, after moving from a two-year athletic program in the NJCAA, they'll be joining the Appalachian Athletic Conference next year. So that's the likes of Pikeville and Reinhardt, all those teams. But it's a kind of an interesting spot. You go from a two-year program to now more of a four-year setup, and a team that's just kind of still learning and kind of improving on the fly.
1: Well, that's a lot bigger jump than you think.
0: Yeah.
1: I mean, when you're going from one level to the next, you know, my hat's off to them. They come in here and compete, and we were looking out. I don't see but two coaches.
0: Yeah, it's not not a huge coaching staff.
1: Not a huge coaching staff. And it's like right now, I don't see any of them out there on the field with them. They're out there doing their
0: – Well, their head coach is Dr. Nick Garrett in his third season. He spent 6 years at Riverside Military Academy in Gainesville, Georgia, before becoming the head coach here at Andrew College. His kind of coaching career has taken him all over the place. He's had stops in California, Kansas, New Mexico, Iowa, and now here in Georgia. He has his doctorate in higher education leadership. He's a California native, played football at Graceland in Iowa, and now in his third season here with this Andrew College program. And like I said a minute ago, going into that Appalachian Conference with some pretty good football teams, they're kind of battle-testing themselves over really the final stages of this season. If you look at the rest of their season, they've got three games left. Two of the next 3 weeks, they play Faulkner, opponent that we're familiar with, and we'll play them in November. And they also still have Lindsey Wilson on the schedule. So pretty tough sledding the next couple weeks.
1: It is. And, you know, you said that you were talking about the Graceland, and all this time I thought it was in Memphis.
0: Well, two things can be true.
1: Yeah, well, I guess that's true.
0: Two things can be true.
1: I guess that's true.
0: What is also true is it is time for second half football here on the Cumberland Sports Network, and the Cumberland Phoenix about to kick off to Andrew College.
1: And the shout-out. We were going to give a shout-out.
0: Yeah, absolutely. Yeah. Got a couple of texts, and appreciate everybody tuning in wherever you may be, and especially thanks for working with us early on. I know we had some difficulties. Got the pregame started a little bit later than what we wanted to, and then the online broadcast had a hard time getting going. But thanks to Billy and Jeremiah and Gavin back in Lebanon at the studio for fixing the online feed. Appreciate everybody tuning in, especially the Salas family listening in from Phoenix, Arizona, and also our friend Susie James over in London now listening on the Cumberland Sports Network and on WANT CumberlandPhoenixFM.com. Appreciate everybody tuning in for Cumberland Phoenix football.
1: And that's dedication out in London and listening to Phoenix football here in Georgia.
0: And the Phoenix football booted off the right foot of Jack Cantor into the end zone for a touchback. Andrew will have the football from their own 25 to begin the half. And, Bob, the Tigers in the third quarter will drive into the win, which is an area that we've seen both teams have struggles with going this direction.
1: Yeah, I mean, it's especially if you try to throw the deep ball, if you throw anything over 10, 15 yards, the wind's going to affect it.
0: Well, it's a passing offense that has not been very effective so far for Andrew. They're just 1 of 6 for negative 4 yards and an interception in the first half. They started Joshua Browder, but now they're going to stick with Nick Camisso, the 6'1 redshirt freshman. In the first half, Camisso 1 of 2 for negative 4 yards and was sacked one time. First and 10 from their own 25, trailing 24-0. Snap, Camisso hands off to Billings running right side. He will be stacked up and stuffed in the backfield for a loss. Hit back at the 24 for -1. And I think that is Josh Jones again that makes another tackle.
1: He's showing his mobility getting up and down the line, isn't he, Christian?
0: Oh,
1: he's,
0: for sure.
1: Yeah, he's a big guy, but he moves good for a big fella.
0: Yeah, Josh Jones, his second tackle for loss today, already with a sack as well. -1 on the run. It's now 2nd and 11. Ball on the right hash for Andrew. Two receivers to the right, one to the left. On 2nd and long, snap Camisso, 4-man rush for Cumberland. Heaves it high into the air, right side, and incomplete. Goes way out of bounds on a pass intended for Chasen Jones. Coverage on that side by Daniel Dugan.
1: Yeah, just a little high over there. Couldn't quite grab that one, pull it down.
0: 1 of 7 now passing for Andrew. Last week fell to Clayton State University, 23-20, 0-5 on the year. Put up some points the last couple weeks, but they've also given up some points as well. 3rd and 11. In the first half, 1 of 6 on third downs. Snap, they'll run, right side. Billings, not going to cut it. 3rd and 11, he is cut down after a gain of 1 back to the original line of scrimmage. At the 25-yard line, Cannon Johnson getting out of there, a little hyped up after another stop. 1 yard run, 3 and out, and here comes the punt team for the Tigers.
1: Eli Denton getting in there as well. Both of them, they're just giving each other high fives after they met at the football.
0: Another punt upcoming for Herring for Andrew. He'll have to punt into the wind as Ladarius Smith waits to return. Snap. There's the kick. Wobbly spiral. Dies at the 49. Bounces straight in the air and takes a very slight Andrew roll past the 50 down at the Cumberland 49-yard line.
1: 27-yard punt. No return. Great field position for our Phoenix to start this drive here in the third quarter.
0: Yeah, drive, 3 and out for the Tigers, just 1:33 off the third quarter clock. And so here come the Phoenix with the sun shining down upon the field here at Early County High School. Standifer Field, named after Jack Guy Standifer. And the Ottawa 1921, Dr. Jack, introduced the game of football to Blakely High School. Here in Early County, hence the name being Standifer Field. 1st and 10, Cumberland up by 24. From their own 49, they'll begin the drive. Rashad Daniel takes the handoff, rushes past the 50, past the 45-yard line for Andrew, and down to the 44. 7-yard run, 2nd and 3. Rashad's had a nice day.
1: Yeah, he has had a nice day. And big run right there, all the way down to the 44. Yeah.
0: Had 2 touchdowns in the first half, a 35-yard receiving touchdown, also a short rushing touchdown. Now 5 carries for 20 yards today for Daniel. 2nd and 3 from the Andrew, 44 snap. They'll reverse it to Parker. It's Jordan running right side, 45, jumps in the air, lands down at the 40, enough to move the chains for a Phoenix first down on a 4-yard run. High tackle made by Cody Suddeth.
1: Another little wrinkle there showing we were going to run off tackle to the left and then giving it to the reverse there to Parker coming this way.
0: Scored a touchdown on a similar play in the first half with Ladarius Smith. That time, Jordan Parker, his fourth rushing attempt of the year, moves the chains. First and 10 from the Andrew 40. They'll run Daniel on the new set of downs. Daniel bowls over a Tiger past the 35 and muscles his way up to the 33. A demanding, powerful run of 7 yards, second and three.
1: Just lowered his pad level and just bowling over people.
0: Rashad Daniel, the former Army commit. Four-time all-region selection out of Eatonton, Georgia, from Putnam County High School, playing back in his home state. He's off the right hip of Jake Parker on second and the three. They'll run Daniel. A lot of blockers in front, 30. Daniel, 25. Rashad up to the 20 and inside the red zone, down at the 19 with a 14-yard run and another Cumberland Phoenix first down.
1: Looking good running that football, and I like the way he was reading his blockers, reached out with his hand and put it on the hip of one of his blockers in front of him to cut off that block.
0: Over 40 yards rushing today now for Rashad Daniel. They'll check him out, and into the ball game is Pierce Meacham. To the left of Jake Parker in the shotgun. Snap, handoff, Meacham cuts it back to the left, and Pierce gets up to the 15-yard line running along the left hash for a gain of four and makes it second and six. Pierce Meacham from Atoka, Tennessee, out of Brighton High School. Helped Brighton reach the postseason for the first time in 2021, or since 2021 while he was there in high school. He'll run right side. Meacham cuts from the 15, lost his footing a bit, and will find his way down around the 10. Think if he keeps his footing on that cut, he probably scores. Instead, he's down at the 10-yard line after a gain of five, and it's third and about a yard for Cumberland.
1: And, Christian, you know it means so much. We're using four running backs. We've had four running backs that all of them have been successful running the football. When you've got a stable like that, man, that means a lot.
0: This one's been successful. Rashad Daniel back in there on third and one. Snap, they'll fake the give. Jake keeps himself, gets past the 10, and just enough to move the chains. Parker down around the right hash of the 8-yard line on a stop made by Suddeth. It will be a Cumberland Phoenix first down, first and goal to go at the 8-yard line. 2-yard run by Jake Parker. Hatchett, Smith, the receivers to the left. O'Neill, the receiver to the right. First and goal from the 8. On the right hash, snap, Parker, hands off. Daniel runs left side, follows the blocker to the 5, and walks into the end zone. Touchdown, Cumberland Phoenix. An 8-yard rushing touchdown for Rashad Daniel. He entered today with 2 touchdowns throughout the 2026 season. He's got 3 of them today here already in the third quarter.
1: That's awesome. I like the way his vision running downfield.
0: Similar runs on that drive, too. Just puts that right hand on the blocker in front. They pave his way into the end zone. Touchdown, Cumberland now up 30-0. Cantner for point after. Parker has to pick it back up off the ground, gets it up, and good kick by Jack Cantner. Maybe even better hold by Jake Parker.
1: Jake Parker doing a great job on that hold.
0: The kick is good, and Cumberland now leads 31-0, 9:50 to play in the third quarter. Timeout on the field. We'll take a 30-second timeout as well. 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
1: Second half, as Rashad Daniel scores on a 9-yard touchdown run. Jack Kantner adds the extra point that completes an 8-play, 51-yard drive. So 9:50 left to go here in the third quarter, and it's your Cumberland Phoenix 31.
0: Andrew College hosting the Cumberland Phoenix here at Early County High School. Kantner, after the extra point, here's the kickoff And using that win to his aid, goes 8 yards deep into the end zone for a touchback. And that just tells the whole story right there. The wind, Bob, kicking the other direction. Cantor struggling to get it to the 20.
1: Yeah.
0: And kicking to our right almost gets
1: deep
0: it to the back of the end zone.
1: Yeah.
0: So now where does Andrew College go from here on offense? Went three and out last drive.
1: You know, that meant a whole lot right there, Christian, holding them to a three and out on their first possession. And then us just driving down the field, just sticking it down their throat all the way down the field to score that touchdown and just say, we're in command of this football game.
0: And this was a game not too long ago, if you think back mid-second quarter.
1: Yeah.
0: Cumberland's up 10-0. Andrew kind of fighting and playing with the Phoenix a little bit.
1: They wouldn't go away.
0: Yep, but Cumberland has really imposed their will recently and now leads 31-0, 9:50 left in the third quarter. Another drive for Nick Camisso. The redshirt freshman quarterback in the shotgun. Takes the shotgun snap. It's a handoff running left side and nowhere to go. Good hustling stop made by Peyton Hardway on the running back running near side. That was Jamarian Johnson, the freshman. No gain. It's second and 10.
1: Hardway doing a really good job from that safety spot coming in on the blitz and helping out on run support on that end.
0: Bob, it's just... talking about this team going from JUCO to NAIA, you look down this roster, I don't think they're going to have a senior day. I don't see a single senior on this team. They are just all so young, especially with it being a JUCO, just a two-year school, and now trying to build a little depth.
1: It's hard to win when your sophomores are your experience.
0: Second and 10, Camisso to throw, high arcing pass in the air, and it's going to go out of bounds, incomplete. Daniel Dugan thought he might have had a second pick of the day.
1: Yeah.
0: But that ball went into the Cumberland sideline incomplete as the official's hat has been thrown and picked up on the sideline. Shamir Atkinson puts it on top of his helmet and now hands it back to the official. He had signaled the hat off to show that somebody ran out of bounds, and then Atkinson gives it back to him, gives him a fist bump on the near side.
1: Official's hat on top of his helmet. That was hilarious.
0: It's impressive. It didn't fly away with as windy as it is.
1: Yeah.
0: 9:01 to play in the third. Cumberland up 31-0. Andrew, third and 10 from their own 25. They'll go on the ground trying to find room to run. They're not going to find it. Cumberland buries the ball carrier back in the backfield for a loss of one. Back to the 24-yard line. All kind of white jerseys in there on the stop. Looks like Knox Watson.
1: Big Daylon Parks in there.
0: Daylon Parks as well, the redshirt sophomore linebacker out of Adamsville, Alabama. Loss of one. It's 4th and 11, and here comes another punt for Andrew. See if Cumberland decides to go after another one. They've already blocked one punt today. Here they're going to keep it safe. Snap. There's a better kick that time from Herring. Ladarius Smith calls for, makes the fair catch at the 45-yard line. And Phoenix will take over on offense. 8:23 to play in the third, up 31-0. And, Bob, I think we're going to start seeing some newer guys out there.
1: Well, that 32-yard punt and doing a really good job, though, that time of Ladarius catching it, not letting it get a roll. But, yeah, I think we're going to see some new faces now, a lot of clean jerseys coming out there. Matter of fact, right now we got looking in Luke Parker coming in, a quarterback.
0: Yep, playing in his home state. The young QB from Rockmart, Georgia, played at Rockmart High School. He's gotten to play in a handful of ball games this year. Going to get a lot of play time, you would think, today. With 8:23 left in the third, up 31-0. In the shotgun, snap, Parker hands off Rashad Daniel, and Rashad going to be hit before he could get going and gets about a half yard up to the 45-yard line.
1: Yeah, they're generous with that, giving him up to the 50. I mean, to the 45.
0: Marcus Collins, the defensive back into the backfield to make the stop on the big running back. Second and 9 after the 1 yard carry for Rashad Daniel. Rashad today, 9 carries, 51 yards, 2 touchdowns, and a 35 yard receiving touchdown. Second and 9 from their own 45. Trip to the right. Snap. Here's Parker to throw. Right side. Good looking pass. Has Jordan Parker past the 50. And it's the redshirt freshman on his 12th grab of the year, lunging up to the 45 to move the chains for a Cumberland Phoenix first down on a 9 yard gain.
1: Looked good on that pass as he rolled out and got his hips turned to make that pass and had good velocity on it. Came up over the top, had good pass.
0: First career attempt and completion for Luke Parker. First and 10, Cumberland at the Andrew 45. This time we'll go back on the ground with Rashad Daniel. Run left side, now cuts up along the left hash 40, 35, 30. Daniel to the 25, and now taken down by Rennie Massicott. Another Cumberland Phoenix first down as Rashad takes it inside the 30, down to the 24-yard line. A 21-yard run.
1: And Christian, I mean, he'll run over you, but he's got some speed when he gets up on the outside. He's built like a boxcar, runs like a stock car now, I'm telling you.
0: Out, Daniel, back in, Pierce Meacham. Pierce with two carries for 9 yards here in the second half. To the right of Luke Parker in the shotgun. Snap, they'll run Meacham again. Goes left side, gets up to the 20. Meacham into the red zone, past the 20 up to the 15-yard line. 9-yard run for Meacham along the left hash. It's second and one.
1: Christian, I think we're starting to wear on them a little bit. They're getting that lean. I think that defensive front that we couldn't move earlier is starting to get little roller skates to them.
0: Yeah, Cumberland over 160 rushing yards in the day, averaging almost 5 yards a carry right now. Second and one from the 15-yard line. Shotgun snap to Luke Parker. Hands off Meacham, bouncing it right side. Got away from one tackler, still fighting his way, twirls his way up to the 10, and has enough to move the chains. There is a marker down at the 10-yard line. There is a yellow marker down on the right hash of the 10-yard line. Looks like potentially some extracurriculars here, as it is going to be a personal foul against Andrew. And it is extracurriculars. They're going to add on to the end of the run. A Cumberland Phoenix first down around the 5-yard line.
1: I think somebody had something to say to Nate Stevens, and Nate was letting him have it back, but he kept his composure.
0: First and goal. Ball at the 6-yard line after the penalty. Ladarius Smith to the left. Cumberland trying to sub guys in and out.
1: Isaiah O'Neill.
0: They'll go O'Neill in as an extra tight end. Receiver to the left, receiver to the right. Luke Parker in the shotgun with Meacham to his right. Snap, hands off Meacham. It's a run right up the gut and right to the end zone. Touchdown, Cumberland Phoenix, almost untouched into the end zone as the Phoenix have another rushing touchdown this afternoon, their fourth of the ball game.
1: Yeah. Like a community doorknob, everybody gets a turn.
0: And Pierce Meacham gets his turn to find Pater. And Cumberland leads 37 to nothing. Here's Cantner for another extra point. First for four today. Barely got that one away. Nearly blocked off the edge, but it's good. Through the uprights once more for Jack Cantner. Now 5 for 5 this afternoon. And Cumberland leads Andrew 38 to nothing. 5:53 to play in the third quarter. We'll take a 30-second timeout. Be back in just a moment. You're listening to Cumberland Phoenix Football on the Cumberland Sports Network.
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1: Cumberland lighting up the scoreboard here in the third quarter as Pierce Meacham scores on a 6-yard touchdown run. Jack Cantner adds the extra point. That completes a 56-yard drive in 6 plays. So with 5:53 left to go here in the third quarter, it's your Cumberland Phoenix 38, your Andrew Tigers nothing.
0: 16 rushing touchdowns for Cumberland in the last 5 ball games. What they've done on the ground recently has been something fun to watch. And for the first time this season, first time in his career as a Cumberland Phoenix, Pierce Meacham into the end zone. 38-0 Cumberland. Here's another Cantner kickoff. They've been all touchbacks this way, and it's going to be the same here. Nearly took it a yard deep. Jaquan Billings decided to let it bounce into the end zone. Another Jack Cantner touchback, and it'll be Andrew from their own 25, down 38-0 Almost 6 minutes left in the third.
1: And Christian, I think at the half they had 19 yards of offense. Now
0: they've gone backwards, right?
1: They've got 18. They've got 33 plays for 18 yards. Cumberland's 44 offensive plays for 268 yards. And some of these stores have been, like we've talked about, have been with a short field.
0: So new Phoenix out there on defense now as well. We'll try to mention some of those names as we go along here in the second half. Cumberland up 38-0. Andrew about to start another drive for their own 25. Camisso in the shotgun, takes a waist-high snap, runs between the tackle with the ball carrier. That time,
1: Luke Mullinger in on the stop.
0: Yep, another tackle today for the young linebacker. Carry on that run was by Caleb George. Gets roughly to second and eight. Defensive line for Cumberland. Christian White, a freshman defensive end out there, along with Shamir Atkinson, a guy that was wearing the hat on the sideline a minute ago. Four-man front for Cumberland, second and eight. Camisso to throw, quickly left side, caught on the left hash, and now rallying to the football. Cumberland tackles the receiver for a short gain. Caught left side by Terry Settle and tackled quickly by Merrick Square.
1: Merrick Square coming on and picked him up and just walked back with him.
0: Square, a transfer from Texas Lutheran. He was a first-team all-conference selection last year. A graduate transfer, getting one more year of college football here with the Cumberland Phoenix.
1: Yasir Aladeen in now.
0: That was a gain of three, third and five now for the Tigers from their own 30. Snap, Camisso, here comes the pressure, pumping and treble, and he'll just underhand it. He puts it into the grass, incomplete. They are going to say there was a Tiger in the area. They're going to call it incomplete, as they say he was targeting Caleb George. But, Bob, I think that was a business decision there as he went, underhanded it, and just pitched it in front some 2 yards, saying, I am not about to take this hit.
1: That was a health decision is what that was.
0: He had three white jerseys barreling in on him and said, I am not interested in this whatsoever. Another punt here for Andrew. It's going to be a knuckleball kick. Smith takes it from the 44. He'll run left side, cuts at the 50 to the 45, and Ladarius tackled at the 42-yard line. There is a marker down at the 40-yard line of the Andrew Fighting Tigers. 4:19 to play in the third quarter. Cumberland leads 38-0. Official also threw his hat, so one official has two penalties on this play. He threw his yellow marker and his hat.
1: Well, if he's not careful,
0: Shamir Atkinson
1: will go put that hat on.
0: And the penalty is a hold on the offense, also a personal foul, I should say, on the return team for Cumberland. Let's see how this works. If that personal foul was after the play, this could be a daily double and two penalties against Cumberland. Let's see how this works here, where they're going to mark it off from. The official is standing at the Andrew 41-yard line with 4:19 to play. Cumberland up 38-0 over Andrew College. As now official comes over and talks with head coach Tim Mathis. So they will mark it from the Andrew 41 up to the Cumberland 49, and they're also going to do an additional 15-yard penalty. So this is going to be a 25-yard penalty against the Cumberland Phoenix as the official lost the football, had to pick it back up past the 40, past the 35, and down to the 34-yard line.
1: Well, when he dropped that football, he might have lost count on how many steps he was stepping
0: on. When you got to go 25, when you got to go a quarter of the football field, that would be understandable. That one hurt a little bit for Cumberland. Lost 25 yards of field position. First and 10 from their own 34-yard line. Pitch right side. Rashad Daniel with a run to the 40. 45, 50, and Rashad Daniel belted the defender. Cody Suddeth at the boundary. Lowered the shoulders, lowered the boom, and down at the Andrew 46-yard line. That's how you get that penalty yardage back.
1: Well, now, number zero, Cody, so there's no way in the world you can tell me that that kid is 195 pounds. They got him listed 195 pounds. If he's a buck 50, I'll be surprised.
0: 20-yard run for Rashad Daniel. First and 10, Cumberland. They're going to run him again between the tackles. Rashad hit at the line that time and will have to fight to get a 2-yard gain up to the 44. That time he's hit by the, we'll say, the larger individual. Rashad's not a small guy, but you would definitely not call Kawan Donald small either at 6'2", 395.
1: Yeah, he's a big fella.
0: Second and 8, clock running with 3:20 to play in the third quarter. Cumberland leads 38 to nothing. Snap, they'll go reverse.

0: and he's probably got some family up here watching today.
1: 35-yard run. Blountstown just 75 miles from where we are here this afternoon. First and goal from the 9. Rashad Daniel gets the handoff and runs right. Gets a couple yards as a little extracurriculars afterwards. Cody Suddeth, the man we just talked about, got up and wanted to say something to the Cumberland sideline. After a 2-yard run for Rashad Daniel, second and goal from the 7. 2:15 to play in the third. All Cumberland here today in the Peach State. On second and goal, snap. Luke Parker keeps himself. He runs to the 5 and waltzes into the end zone. Touchdown, Cumberland Phoenix. Luke Parker, the redshirt freshman playing back in his home state, finds his way into pay dirt. 5th rushing touchdown today for the Phoenix offense.
0: Yeah, that's just kind of running the ball at will.
1: Pick your poison, and the Cumberland Phoenix have picked the ground game in a big way here at Early County High School. The Andrew College Fighting Tigers have had the fight taken to them today by the Cumberland Phoenix, now leading 44-0. Snap put down on the extra point. Cantner, another kick through. Add another point to the scoreboard, 45-0. Cumberland leads Andrew here in the state of Georgia. 2:08 to play in the third. We're going to take a 30-second timeout. Don't go anywhere. This is Cumberland Phoenix football on the Cumberland Sports Network.
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0: Luke Parker scores on an 8-yard touchdown run. Jack Kettner adds the extra point that completes a 5-play, 66-yard drive. So with 2:08 left to go here in the third quarter, it's your Cumberland Phoenix 45. Andrew, nothing.
1: Cumberland now 236 yards on the ground, averaging 6 yards a carry. Cantner, kickoff, end zone, touchback, and Andrew will start the drive at their own 25-yard line. Bob, we say the word complimentary quite a bit on our broadcast.
0: Yeah.
1: Throughout all three phases today, it's been just that for the Phoenix. You talk about the Andrew offense. They've had 36 plays, just 22 yards. They're averaging 0.61 yards per play.
0: Yeah, that's slamming the door shut. Here's what that is.
1: Well, the door has been slammed shut a ton today in the press box that we're in.
0: Yeah, we can't keep it shut.
1: Yep. It is a very breezy day here in Blakely, Georgia. Pretty nice day overall, though. Especially nice if you're wearing maroon and white. Cumberland up 45-0, 2:08 to play in the third. Fighting Tigers 0-5 on the year, Cumberland up 3-2. Snap, Camisso begins the drive, tossing right side, and it's a run that results in another rugby scrum, a short gain on the right side of the field. For Andrew, carry by Naquandre Coleman. It's 2nd and 9. Make that 2nd and 8 for the Fighting Tigers. A lot of umbrellas here today. It's not raining, though. It's just because it's sunny. Not a cloud in the sky here in South Georgia. 2nd and 8. Receiver motion right to left. Snap, Camisso. They'll run left side. It's
0: what a play.
1: Another run near side, another tackle today for Luke Mullinger. That time ball carrier was Jirel Reese, and Mullinger makes another tackle, third down.
0: Did a really good job of taking on that blocker and pushing that blocker back and then pushing him away as the runner got to him to make the play.
1: No gain for Reese. 3rd and 8. Here's whistles and a timeout. Andrew College will call for time with less than a minute left in the third quarter. 45-0. Cumberland Phoenix leads Andrew College. We'll stay right here. Glad to have you this afternoon on a Sunday ball.

0: ball game. We're back to our regular scheduled content next Saturday, October 17th, when the Cumberland Phoenix travel for a Mid-South Conference matchup at Campbellsville. 12:30 kickoff. Our pregame coverage will begin at noon on WANT and WCOR. Not on WCOR today due to Titans Radio and the Titans hosting the Texans.
1: Christian, on the stats here, I'm looking in our rushing. We have had nine different people rush the football today. That's good. That's getting everybody involved. And right now, you can tell, I mean, yeah, this is a blowout victory. It's 45-0 right now. But they're having fun.
0: Yeah.
1: They're having fun, but they're keeping their composure. And that's the good thing about it. And a lot of these kids that are getting in now that are, I call them kids or kids to me, they're young men that are these backups are getting some playing time that is so well deserved.
0: Third and 8 following the Andrew timeout, their first timeout of the second half. On third down, Cumberland will bring a blitz. Commisso throws high and incomplete, wide right, looking for a man in the flat. That was Jaden Kofer, a redshirt sophomore. He was open, not an accurate pass. And it'll be 4th and 8, and punt team once again for Andrew. Been a busy, busy day for Herring the punter. This will be his 8th punt of this afternoon, averaging 29 yards per punt.
1: Have to ice his leg down at the end of the day.
0: Ladarius Smith waits at midfield. Snap. Cumberland could have possibly gotten to that one. Instead, they'll let Herring kick it. It's going to be a punt that lands at the Andrew 45, takes a Tiger roll past midfield. And down at the Cumberland 46-yard line with 44 seconds left in the third quarter.
1: So 27 yards on the punt with no return and great field position once again for Phoenix.
0: Been almost impossible to kick going this direction, right to left.
1: You can't. That's the only way you could do that if you were a rugby-style kicker where you could kick it low and try to get a roll.
0: And it's kind of hard on this surface, natural grass, too.
1: It's true.
0: We walked on it pregame. It's kind of the thicker grass and not getting much of a bounce off of it.
1: No.
0: Here comes Cumberland back on offense at 45-0. Should have just one more snap in the third quarter and could take it to the fourth. From their own 46, it's a snap, a handoff, Andre Williams, his second run of the ball game, and Andre taken down with a big tackle at the 49-yard line. 3-yard run, and Cumberland could take this to the fourth quarter. 35 seconds on the play clock, 28 seconds on the game clock. And it looks like we are headed to fourth quarter action. 45 minutes gone in this one. And Cumberland has scored 45 points in those 45 minutes. They lead Andrew College 45-0. Off to the fourth quarter in just a moment. Don't go anywhere. We'll be back after this 30-second timeout on the Cumberland Sports Network.
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0: Welcome back to the Cumberland Sports Network. Christian Capozzi, Bob Lee, glad to have you. Thanks to Gavin back in Lebanon running things at our WANT studios and everybody in part of our coverage today. Certainly maybe a few more involved than normal, Bob. We were got here in plenty of time, set up, got to our spot, and just couldn't get connected for a minute. But thankfully, had a lot of help back home to make sure we got on air and be able to talk to our Cumberland Phoenix friends, wherever they may be.
1: Well, you know, sometimes things don't just come out just the way you plan them.
0: And, that's right.
1: I guess when you got a situation, evaluate, adapt, and overcome.
0: Well, speaking of not expecting, didn't expect to be playing on a Sunday afternoon, but here we are due to Mother Nature. And here we are in the fourth quarter. Cumberland on top, 45-0. They start this fourth quarter from their own 49-yard line and now inside Andrew territory with Pierce Meacham running past midfield up to the Andrew 45-yard line. 6-yard run, third and one for the Cumberland offense after the opening play of the fourth quarter. Pierce Meacham. Gotten a handful of carries today. The redshirt freshman from Brighton High School got his first career rushing touchdown earlier in the half. Now 6 carries for 32 yards. He'll get his 7th carry. Needs just a yard to move the chains, and he got it. Running behind right tackle, got to the 44-yard line, and the chains will move for Cumberland. 1st and 10, Phoenix.
1: They're coming into the ball game now. Trent Collins, wide receiver from Cleveland, Tennessee.
0: Also get Jackson Gibson out there, the tight end from Walker Valley. Like you said, always great to get so many guys out there.
1: Absolutely. When I want to see their, you know, color names out.
0: 1st and 10. Here's number 10. Luke Parker backpedals his way on a quarterback keeper. Runs between the hashes past the 40 up to the 39-yard line. It's the 5-yard gain. Let's talk about some of the offensive linemen, too. Playing at left tackle right now is R.J. Cobb, the redshirt junior from Davidson Academy. Also at left guard, it looks like that's Keelan Slocum, the redshirt sophomore from Memphis.
1: R.J. Cobb is that one you just said, isn't it?
0: Yep, we'll get the right side of the line in just a minute. 2nd and 5 from the 39-yard line. It's a jet sweep to Nate Stevens. Kind of bottled up for a moment. Had to fall forward to get a yard or two. Made something out of nothing up to the 37-yard line. Looks like C.J. Gulley, the redshirt sophomore from Stevenson, Alabama, out there on the right side, along with Elliott Whiteside, the freshman from Rome, Georgia, playing back in his home state.
1: He's
0: 3rd and 3 for Cumberland. Pistol set. Snap to Luke Parker. Hands off. That's Pierce Meacham again. Keeps the legs turning past the 35. Goes to the 30 and takes the pile up to the 28-yard line. 11-yard run for Pierce. Get you a piece of that. 1st down, Cumberland.
3: I love when the big guys go up the middle and just keep those legs pounding and driving to pick up extra yardage.
0: Part of the blockers helping out there, Jakiah Inglett. The 6'4", 265-pound redshirt freshman from Lawrenceburg, Tennessee. The former Giles County Bobcat, playing at the home of the Bobcats here at Early County High School. 1st and 10 from the 29. They run Meacham, got all kind of room to run to the 25, to the 20, spins his way into the red zone, and should have enough to move the chains again up around the 18-yard line. Give him 11. 1st down, Cumberland, as Pierce will head out. And here comes Rashad Daniel, who's already scored 3 times today.
1: I guess he's due, isn't he?
0: Braylon Burns, freshman wide receiver from Riverdale High School, lined up wide right with Nate Stevens. Receiver left side is Trent Collins. 1st and 10 from the 18. Snap. It's Rashad Daniel right up the gut to the 15, to the 10, to the 5. And for the 4th time today, touchdown, Rashad Daniel. 1 through the air, 3 on the ground. The young man has had a ball here today in the Peach State.
1: Yes, he has. He's put on quite a show.
0: Jalen Abson greeting him as he gets off the field, counting him in his head, saying, I know I wear jersey number 1, but you've got 4 times 1 today. And Cumberland up 51-0, and we'll have a new man attempt an extra point. This will be Chase Dodson, a freshman from Tullahoma, kicking into the wind. Snap. Place down, his kick is up, and his kick is good. 52-0. Cumberland leads Andrew College with 11:28 to play in the ball game. We'll be back after this 30-second timeout here on the Cumberland Sports Network.
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1: Cumberland has done it again. Rashad Daniel scores on a 19-yard touchdown run. Chase Dodson comes in and adds the extra point. That completes an 8-play, 54-yard drive. So 11:28 left to go in this football game. Your Cumberland Phoenix 52, Andrew Tigers nothing.
0: Rashad Daniel, 14 carries, 114 yards, three rushing touchdowns, also has a 35-yard receiving touchdown. He has done it all today. Here's Dotson to kickoff. It's a high end-over-end kick. It's going to make it to the 15, takes a Cumberland roll. That's a free football, and Cumberland has fallen on it. Taken in by Eli Denton. Oh, it just checked up for Chase Dotson. The backspin on it hit at the 15, bounced towards the Phoenix, and Eli Denton dives on it, and Cumberland has the football with 11:27 to play.
3: Eli's coming.
0: Nearly had one in the first half, Bob, and that time they got on it.
3: He sure did.
0: And Cumberland will have it near the red zone. They'll spot it down at the 22-yard line for Andrew. And the offense is right back out there. A Cumberland offense that has six rushing touchdowns today, 10 yards shy of 300 rushing yards in the ball game. Two receivers to the right, one to the left. On first and 10 from the 22, Pierce Meacham. He runs right side, goes to the 20, to the 10, to the 5, and untouched. Back-to-back snaps, back-to-back touchdowns for the Cumberland Phoenix. One, two, three, four, five, six, seven rushing touchdowns, and Cumberland now up 58-0.
3: Wow.
0: Wow. Two touchdowns in the last 8 seconds for the Cumberland Phoenix. Dotson for another extra point. Snap, kick up, kick. Good. 59-0. Cumberland all over Andrew here in Georgia. We're going to take a 30-second timeout. Be back in just a moment. This is Phoenix Football on the Cumberland Sports Network.
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1: Cumberland scored once again as Rashad Daniel scores from 19 yards out. Chase Dotson adds the extra point. That completes an 8-play. No, this is a different drive.
0: You're right.
1: This is a whole different drive. They haven't posted it yet.
0: Cumberland scored so quick they haven't even posted it. I'll help you out, Bob. A 23-yard rushing touchdown for Pierce Meacham.
1: Yes.
0: Went untouched into the end zone. Point after by Chase Dotson is good. Cumberland on an 8-second drive scores and now leads 59-0. This time Andrew is going to take the kickoff from the 10. Let's return to the 15 and not to the 20. Cumberland stacks up the returner shy of the 20-yard line. And the Andrew College Fighting Tigers will go on offense down 59-0. 14-point swing since the last time they touched it, Bob.
1: Yeah.
0: Last time they had it was 45-0. Cumberland with a rushing touchdown, a kickoff recovered on a ball that was never touched by a returner for the Fighting Tigers. And then Cumberland scores on the next offensive snap. Wow, wow, wow.
1: Yeah, it's a lot of clean jerseys out there. Malachi Smith had a defensive back.
0: Andrew, first and 10 from their own 19, down 59-0. Diamond set. We've seen this once earlier today. Three backs surrounding Commisso, the quarterback. Takes the snap, turns left side, hands off George. And trying for the left sideline. And Cumberland, doesn't matter who's out there, they are defending it well today. George stuck in the backfield. They will mark him back at the 18. It's a loss of one, second and 11. It has been a no-doubter here today in Georgia. 23 yards of total offense this afternoon for Andrew. Second and 11. Camiso, diamond set again. It's George again. Better run this time. Gets past the 20 and dances his way up to the 23-yard line. Five-yard run, third and six here for Andrew. But like we said, they've had some games a little more recently where they've been a little bit a little bit more competitive. But today,
1: well, they were competitive here first couple of quarters.
0: That is true.
1: Second quarter
0: was 10 to nothing. You're right. Third and six, under 10 to play. 59-0 Cumberland. Two backs to the right of Camiso, back behind him in the shotgun. Snap will run right side. George in a lot of trouble, taken down. Nowhere to run. Cumberland just defending every blade of grass today. Adonis Davis, the junior linebacker, in on another tackle.
1: Well, they trying to run a sweep around the right end, and when they did, we were having a team picture over on that right where he was running. So we had plenty of guys there for sure.
0: Christian White, Jalen Thomas, all guys that were in on that defensive drive. Low snap back to the punter. The punt's away, taken by Smith at the 40. Runs right to the 50. It's a foot race to the 40. Goes to the 35. Ladarius to the 30, to the 25, and hit out of bounds by the punter. Got him out of bounds. Probably saves the touchdown as Ladarius Smith has another nice punt return. And, Bob, I sound like a broken record. This Cumberland Phoenix offense is going to be set up nicely again. They're going to start this drive at the Andrew 23-yard line.
1: Like they need better field position.
0: Andrew, especially in the second half, just been unable to flip the field. And when it has been flipped, Cumberland's taking care of it with ease as well.
1: I think they're just not going to keep them anymore.
0: The stats.
1: The stats, the scoring summary.
0: 59-0, 9 to play. Luke Parker, shotgun snap, hands off Pierce Meacham. Pierce with two rushing touchdowns today, runs left side and gets a yard, maybe two, up to the 21. A Cumberland offensive lineman lost his helmet. That was Logan Sisk, freshman from South Pittsburgh, Tennessee. He has to exit, and Cumberland will have to send a replacement out there. Brady Owen, a redshirt senior from Rockville High School, now out there at left tackle. Second and nine from the 22. Snap, Meacham trying to get away from a Tiger in the backfield, and he is tracked down and tackled near the line. Caleb Funches, a junior defensive end from Dallas, Georgia.
1: And Funches, he showed some speed getting him from behind right there.
0: Yeah, caught Pierce at the line and maybe gave him one. Third and eight. Ball at the 21 on the right hash with 8:10 to play in the ball game. Cumberland leads Andrew 59-0. Receiver to the right, two to the left. On third and eight. Snap, Luke Parker, hands off Meacham. Burst through the hole past the 20 and gets to the 17-yard line. It's a four-yard run. Cumberland could try for three, and they're going to with Chase Dodson.
1: Yeah, bring Chase Dodson in. He shows a big leg.
0: Now you're going to give Dodson a try. Especially going to have a big leg kicking into this win on what will be a 34-yard field goal from the right hash. First career field goal try for Chase Dodson with Luke Parker to hold. The kid from Tullahoma, snap put down, his kick is up.
1: Good
0: it's
1: gracious.
0: Got plenty of leg, and it is good as he drives it through the wind on a 34-yard try in Cumberland. Now 62 on the scoreboard with 7:16 to play.
1: He's got a strong leg. It's
0: Chase Dodson, who last year at Tullahoma High School made a 49-yarder and a 51-yarder in the same game against the Nolensville Knights back on September 19th, has his first career field goal, a 34-yard field goal with 7:16 to play, and Cumberland up 62-0 over Andrew College. Bright future for Dodson, it feels like, Bob.
1: Yeah, you're exactly right. I'm looking here. On our scoring summary, it shows Andrew is scoring. Aiden Watson kicking the extra point, kicking a field goal. Anyhow, hey.
0: We got them covered at home.
1: We got them covered here. Chase Dotson doing an excellent job and showing a lot of promise right there.
0: With a couple extra points today as well. Had an extra point a couple weeks ago. Dotson now about to hit this football down the field on the kickoff. Cumberland up 62-0. Dotson will drive this one into the wind and puts it all the way back inside the 5. Taken at the 4, return near side 10, 15, 20. And returner will be tackled shy of the 25-yard line at the 23 for Andrew. Return that time by Jamarian Johnson, the freshman.
1: You know, Christian, our kick coverage has been very, very good today, and we have done a good job of staying in our lanes and not letting that break down.
0: It feels like special teams, and Tim Mathis assured us of this last Saturday, that it was going to be addressed and it needed to be addressed, and it feels like it was done just that this week. Gave up a 96-yard kickoff return for a touchdown last week. We could go through all the mishaps. There were quite a few last week on a 21-19 loss to Georgetown. Been pretty clean today. Up 62-0. Tigers back with the football. Hand off on the sweep left side. And ball carrier tripped up. It's Jaden Kofer that had his feet taken out from under him. On the far side of the field, tripped up by Zane Brown, a graduate linebacker from Texas. Transfer from Louisiana Monroe. Gets the tackle for loss back at the 20. Minus 4, 2nd and 14. Bob, you brought it up earlier in the half. It's just an offense that's gone backwards in the second half.
1: Just can't get it done. And, attribute that defense.
0: 2nd and 14. Ball carrier goes between the tackles. And Dalen Parks there to greet the runner for the Tigers. That time it was Caleb George. Got some of the lost yardage back. It'll be 3rd and 11.
1: Adonis Davis in at linebacker now. He's from South Carolina State. Transferred in here.
0: 3rd down. Andrew just 1 of 11 on 3rd downs today. 6 minutes left. They trail 62-0. 3rd and 11. Here comes a blitz. They're going to run right side. Cumberland trying to rally to the football, and they are going to catch him down at the 25-yard line. George looked like for a moment or two he could get away, but did not get out of the grasp of Adonis Davis, the junior linebacker. It's a 2-yard run, 4th and 9. Andrew has punted a ton today. Do they want to punt again? Looks like the offense is lingering out on the field. 9 punts today for the Fighting Tigers, and they do not want a 10th. They will go for it on 4th and 9. Their first 4th down conversion attempt today. On 4th and 9, 2 receivers to the left. Snap, they're going to run George upfield. George backpedals to the 30, marker down at the 31-yard line. As Cumberland had a defender lose his helmet. That was Brown that lost his lid. Personal foul, face mask on the Cumberland Phoenix, and that is going to be a 1st down for Andrew. 5 minutes left in the ballgame. Cumberland up 62-0.
1: Well, I kind of let him off the schneid that time. Gave him another set of downs.
0: Only the 4th first down today for Andrew. Cumberland only gave up 8 first downs last week to Georgetown. So it's a defense, Bob, that playing, you could say, lights out.
1: Yeah, you're exactly right. 416 yards of offense so far for only 30.
0: That'll win you a lot of games, typically. Clock winding, 4:40 and counting. Cumberland about to take a long bus ride back to Lebanon, but be pretty happy. 1st and 10, run up the middle, and a big lick in the gap.
1: Wow.
0: It was Billings with another run, but he was stuck after a 3-yard gain up to the 48. And it looked like for Cumberland that was square. That came up and squared him up, just lowered his helmet, picked him up off the ground, and planted him down to the earth.
1: Hear that wind whipping.
0: Second and seven as that wind starting to pick up. Near midfield, second and seven. Snap, Billings again. Another positive run past midfield up to the Cumberland 48-yard line. Four-yard run with 4 minutes to play. Andrew trying to get on the scoreboard. As rough of a year as it has been for the Fighting Tigers, they have not been shut out this season. They've been held to single digits three times, all in the first three games. Last 3 weeks, they have put points on the scoreboard. As now we have a timeout on the field due to injury. 3:35 left, and the trainer's out for Cumberland to check on an injured Phoenix. Yeah, first 3 weeks were pretty rough for Andrews. 65-6 at Shorter, lost 35-5 against Georgetown, then traveled to Pikeville, Kentucky, lost 42-7 to the UPike Bears. They've really kind of competed the last 3 weeks, lost to Tennessee Valley Community College 23-13, at Thomas University in Georgia, lost 43-34, and then last week a loss to Clayton State University 23-20. Not been so close today, though. Injured Cumberland Phoenix on the play was Zane Brown, a graduate transfer who was able to walk off the field under his own power. As now we resume play, third and four, under 3.5 minutes left. Receiver either side, tight end either side. Camisso out of the gun. Snap, Billings runs right, got past the first line of defense, muscles his way to the 45 to the 44, and that is going to be an Andrew first down.
1: Going to get the first down, move the chains. 3 minutes to go here now in the football game.
0: First down, Andrew. As they make their way north of 50 total yards of offense today. First and 10 from the Cumberland, 44. 2:45 left, Cumberland 62, Andrew nothing. Same set, out of the shotgun, Camisso. Snap, he'll look to pass. Four-man rush, deep left side. Man is wide open, but an incomplete pass. As the Cumberland defender had fallen down, it was Malachi Smith, the redshirt junior from Indy. On the far side of the field, he had fallen down, and the man was wide open on the far sideline. But the ball was nowhere near Craig Summers. Incompletion. It's second and 10.
1: And, you know, on so many times, they've had some receivers that might have broken open just a little bit. But on the sideline patterns that they're running, he's throwing it out of bounds, not giving them a chance to make a play.
0: 2 of 12 passing today as a team for Andrew.
1: Yeah, it's, they won't get it.
0: For negative 2 yards and an interception. Second and 10 from the Cumberland 44. They'll run a jet sweep left side. Jaden Kofer is going to be stuffed in the backfield. It's a loss on the run. Tackle for loss to Square. Merrick Square stops the ball carrier at the Cumberland 47-yard line. 3 yard loss, third and long, as we're going to hit the 2 minute warning.
1: Well, right there, Kofer, he could Kofer no yards at all.
0: And that is the 2 minute warning. This ball game moved to a Sunday due to a storm in the Gulf, and the Cumberland Phoenix have stormed over the Andrew College Fighting Tigers today. They lead 62-0 with 2 minutes to play here in the Peach State. Let's take a 30-second timeout and be back in just a moment. 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
0: Cumberland 62-0 over Andrew College. Phoenix trying to hold on and pitch a shutout over the first-year NAIA program, a team for Andrew that only been playing college football a couple years. Their first year in NAIA football, 0-5 to this point, about to be 0-6 as Cumberland about to pick up their fourth win of the season. Third and 13 after the two-minute warning. Snap, Camisso, and a handoff, and stuck in the backfield. Looks like the Tigers were not expecting it. Cumberland was, and a tackle and a big celebration for Dylan Harold, the redshirt sophomore linebacker from Cleveland, Tennessee. The transfer from UTC makes the tackle for loss back at midfield and is now 4th and 15.
3: Yeah, the storms came through yesterday and made us play today, but Hurricane Phoenix has come through today. Yeah.
0: Dylan Harold from Cleveland placed 6th in the Class AA state tournament in the 175-pound weight class. As a wrestler in high school, just wrestled the ball carrier down for a loss, 4th and 15. Now timeout Andrew with 72 seconds left. We'll just keep it right here. Bob, we mentioned it multiple times. It's awesome to see so many of these guys that we don't get an opportunity to call their names a ton. Get out of here, get some play time, and a lot of them have performed in a big way.
3: Well, and you know, the thing you try to keep in mind, a lot of people forget that, you know, as they come and watch these games and hear the regular people called out, you know, play after play after play, you got a lot of people on this football team that contribute. You don't always play on game day to contribute to a football team. And you've got people that are, you know, that some of them you have to practice against them. They go against the starters. They're getting better. They, you know, they contribute from a standpoint of giving you another team's look. But at the same time, they're learning and getting a little better and to where they're earning playing time. And it's just great to see them get on the field. And to be honest with you, these starters – they love seeing them get on the field, but and you can see them cheering for them when they're making plays. So it's great for them to get out here.
0: Minute 12 to play. Cumberland up 62-0. Andrew will go for it on 4th and 15 from the Cumberland 49-yard line. Camisso in the shotgun. Takes the snap. Handoff. Green, nothing. Stopped right at midfield. Loses one. And the Cumberland defense puts the finishing touches on a beautiful performance here in South Georgia on a day where their opponent is going to be held to 40 yards.
3: 40 yards.
0: Cumberland gave up 42 yards on the ground, negative 2 through the air. You could say dominant. You could say all kind of different things about this performance. It was pretty good.
3: Impressive.
0: Left, no doubt. Cumberland going to have to come out and take two snaps before they can head back to Lebanon, 4-2 on the season, and really prepare for a big stretch of Mid-South Conference games upcoming as we get into the heart of October. Victory formation under center. Snap back to Luke Parker. Takes a kneel down. We'll have to do it one more time. And as the breeze has blown all day here in Blakely, Georgia, Phoenix about to take the breeze and catch a ride back home. Back to Lebanon and pick up the first of three road games. We'll start it out with a win and try to build another winning streak. Parker takes another snap under center, takes a knee, and the Cumberland Phoenix will take a win. First shutout for the Cumberland Phoenix here in 2026, and they do it, I would say, Bob Lee, in pretty impressive fashion.
3: It was impressive fashion.
0: 62-0, your final score here from the campus of Early County High School near the Chattahoochee River between Alabama and Georgia. Phoenix could take Georgia up to Tennessee or back into Alabama, Tennessee, whatever path they decide to go home is going to be a happy route back to Wilson County. Cumberland, final score here in the Peach State, 62-0. They win it over Andrew College. We'll be back in just a moment as we will have final stats. We'll do one more look around scores in the Mid-South Conference and catch up with head coach Tim Mathis and our Chick-fil-A player of the game. All that coming up in just a moment. But first, let's take a 4-minute timeout and be back to wrap up our coverage of Cumberland Phoenix football on the Cumberland Sports Network. Once again, final score 62-0. We'll be back in 4 minutes.
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0: Back here to wrap up our coverage of Cumberland Phoenix football. The Phoenix on the road today, the first of three consecutive road games, and they begin that stretch in impressive fashion, 62-0. The Cumberland Phoenix defeat Andrew College in the first ever meeting between the two programs. I'm Christian Capozzi alongside Bob Lee as we return to wrap up our coverage. Final stats, interviews, and scores around the Mid-South Conference. Bob, first opening comments on this as we go along with our post-game coverage. All around, you know, this was a ball game. You look at it going into it, you felt pretty good about your chances in it. And Cumberland, maybe first 20 minutes or so, Andrew kind of hung around. After that, the last 40 minutes, it was all guys in maroon and white.
1: Well, you know, when you play a game like this and at any level, at the high school level, college level, NFL level,
3: you know, you go into a game and say, well, they should beat them. They should handle this game. Yeah. You still got to do it.
0: Yep.
3: Because how many times, man, you got to win the game you're supposed to? Well, they did. You know, they took care of business. And so that was what was important. They took care of business. They did what they had to do. And impressive win. They came in here and they did it. They lined up. They went toe-to-toe with them, and they played smash-mouth football. And, my goodness, look at the stats. They speak for themselves.
0: Yeah, we'll go over stats here in just a moment. But first, we'll go ahead and start doing some of our post-game interviews as the Cumberland Phoenix improved to 4-2 on the year. Now 2-0 in road games. Haven't played a ton of road games here early on. But like we said, they're about to play three in a row. And this is the first of those three down in Georgia. First time Cumberland with a win in Georgia. They haven't played down here in Georgia since middle 2010s, but first time they get a win here in the Peach State since 2013. And they did it in a very convincing fashion with a 62-0 win over the Andrew College Fighting Tigers. And we'll now go ahead and continue on with our post-game coverage and start talking about this victory here for the Phoenix with our Chick-fil-A player of the game. The Phoenix with a dominant ground game and led by Rashad Daniel. Rashad with 14 carries, 114 yards, three touchdowns, and a touchdown through the air. So we'd like to welcome in Rashad Daniel for our post-game coverage as our Chick-fil-A player of the game. Rashad, let's talk about what you did today and just the opportunities you were given here in your home state. How were you able to have such a big day on the ground?
2: I'm thankful for the big boys up front making it easy for me. All I had to do was get the ball and run.
0: Yeah, well, three of those touchdowns on the ground. You had a pretty impressive receiving touchdown, a 35-yard grab. Take me through the spin move that you had to get loose and get into the end zone.
2: I cut back inside. I didn't see him. He hit my leg, and I was like, I got to get off of it. So I spent, and I seen green grass, and I just ran.
0: You guys end up playing on this Sunday afternoon, had to move the game around due to the hurricane and whatnot. Did you get an opportunity to play where there's not a lot of college games going on and playing on the day when the pros usually play? How neat of an experience was it to especially go out and have such a big performance like you all did?
2: It was a great experience for us. It gave us an energy boost, you know, just coming together and seeing it for ourselves, like, it just felt good.
0: Yeah, especially I would think having to feel good playing back at home in your home state, and there's a lot of guys on this team that are from Georgia. How was it playing back here in your home state for the first time in a couple of years?
2: It felt great feeling that beautiful weather, man. Feeling the breeze on my back as we're running now, I was like, yeah, I'm back home.
0: Is it just different in Georgia a little bit? Or
2: just a little bit. I like the weather a little better in Georgia.
0: Okay, there you go. Well, it looked like it today with the way that you played. You guys now, first of three road games, you get back into Mid-South Conference play next week with a trip to Campbellsville. How do you maybe try to do a little bit of what you did today and carry it into some of these very important conference games upcoming?
2: Just try to do the same thing we did this week. Just stay focused and stay grinding, keep working.
0: That's awesome. Rashad, congrats on the performance. Four touchdowns today. It was a lot of fun to watch, and we appreciate it.
2: Yes, sir. Thank you.
0: That's Rashad Daniel, our Chick-fil-A player of the game, as he has a big-time performance, 14 carries, 114 yards, three touchdowns, and even a receiving touchdowns for 35 yards. I know another guy that's a big fan of the Peach State as well. He's going to join us right now. That's head coach Tim Mathis. Coach, I can't say this time last week because it's a Sunday afternoon, but 6 days ago back home, or I should say 8 days ago, Noakes Lassiter Field, fall to Georgetown. Just, it was a game that you even said, hey, like, we've done everything to win the game. We didn't win the game. I didn't leave any doubt in this one today as you go on to a big 62-0 win.
4: Yeah, I mean, it's what we needed.
0: Yeah.
4: You know, we didn't feel like we played where we needed to play last week and let a game get away from us that had no business getting away from us. So this was good. And, it, you know, when you get in a game like this, it's just you got to have – this is your standard, and you can't worry about who you're playing. This is a standard. And I thought we did a better job in the second half than we did in the first half of doing that. We were a little sloppy in the first half. And you know, timing of everything's off, and it's – sometimes it's hard to play against a team like this.
0: Yeah, you're up 10-0 throughout the majority of the first half, and I thought one moment that Bob and I talked about seemed kind of like a springboard opportunity, the interception by Daniel Dugan, and you end up kind of scoring two touchdowns in the last 5 minutes of the first half. How did that kind of help maybe spring what you did the last 30 minutes of the game?
4: Well, I mean, I think it was a big help of just, you know, getting something positive and getting the – I think the biggest thing is, and it is different. We're playing on Sunday. It was getting our guys into the game. I thought we were kind of, sluggish the first quarter or so of the game, just kind of going through the motions, and you know, that did kind of give us a pickup, and it's just, you know, you just running up and down the sideline going, guys, our standards, that we got to be able to do this. And you know, and it was, in all honesty, it was pretty tough throwing the ball in these conditions. That wind is howling. And yep. So, you know, which, you know, when you're going into the wind, it was pointless to even try to throw the ball, and made some mistakes trying to throw the ball there. And it was just, okay, let's just get on our backs of our offensive line and just, you know, do what we know we need to do, and it ended up pretty good.
0: I want to go over all three phases because it felt pretty balanced overall. Offensively, get out, run the ball, like you mentioned, especially with as windy as it was, 318 yards, 6 yards per carry. And then in the end, you had 7 rushing touchdowns, 3 of those by Rashad, who we just talked to. What stood out about the performance on the ground? Especially, I want to give you an opportunity to talk about Daniel, a guy that you've said for the last couple of weeks, hey, we know we've got the stable of backs, but when each guy gets their opportunity, it feels like they usually take advantage of it.
4: Yeah, I mean, if you look there, our top two running backs are technically number 3 and number 4. Yeah. And, you know, we have some really good running backs, and they were, you know, we're able to rest some of those older guys and have these guys run, and you know, we didn't miss a beat with it. Rashad's a really good running back. It's going to be really good for a lot of years. He's a redshirt freshman this year, so you know, we got him for these next 4 years. But I'm real pleased with him, and Pierce ran the ball really hard too and did a great job, and I like it when they get in. You know, we played all 12 offensive linemen that traveled with us, and, yep. And they all did well and did great things, and that, you know, you're pleased at those things, because when you put the younger guys in, or the, not necessarily that they're younger, but you put the guys in that don't get to play, the standard didn't drop, and we were able to move the ball and function. Really proud of Luke Parker coming in, and you know, we didn't have a hiccup at all, and with him as our quarterback, so that, you know, that's a big deal too.
0: You've talked so much about the physicality of the way that Rashad runs the football. Was there any surprise in the spin move that he had on the reception for the touchdown?
4: I don't know. I think he went to Walmart and bought that on clearance. he doesn't have another one of those. That was the only one he's got all year. And that shocked me to death when he did that, because that is not him at all. He is a really good physical runner, and that got a chuckle out of him, because I was like, what did he just do? But, you know, really, really proud of him of, you know, he doesn't have maybe the greatest hands in our backfield too. So him catch a pass and take it to the house too is awesome for him and the work that he puts in.
0: All right, let's talk about your defense now. I mean, just quite phenomenal. 53 snaps that Andrew ran today, 40 yards. They ran it 41 times for 42 yards, negative 2 yards to the pass game. You talk about the pick from Daniel. You talk about the 2 sacks you had in the first half. And then something that Bob and I really enjoyed, just seeing all the guys that you got out there throughout the game, talking about like a Luke Mullinger and talking about all these guys that you got an opportunity to play. The swarming mentality of the defense today, just it felt like kind of suffocating for Andrew.
4: Yeah, I mean, it definitely was. And, again, it goes back to what I just said about the offense. Defensively, we played a lot of guys too, and the standard didn't drop. They were still in there battling on the run plays and stopping that run. You know, that's – we got a chance in any ball game. If they run the ball 42 times and get 4, whatever that yeah. was, that's a stupid stat that they did. And, you know, to be able to do that is really good, and it would put really good teams in bad situations throwing the ball at those times. You know, they just weren't going to throw the ball because they didn't feel comfortable doing it.
0: And, yeah.
4: But, you know, you put teams in bad situations when you're able to play against a run like that.
0: Finally, the third phase, a part that, you know, you weren't very happy with last weekend with the way it went against Georgetown, but I thought Ladarius returning punts, he certainly flipped the field at times. You know, Jack taking care of another 40-yard field goal. He's hit 3 of those in the last 2 ball games. And then Bob and I really enjoyed talking about Chase Dotson, of, you know, some very short sample sizes he's given you, but even the field goal he hit going into the wind, that was kind of impressive.
4: Yeah, I mean, he's going to be a really good one. He's got a really strong leg, and you know, there's no drop-off if he comes in for Jack or whatever. So that was important, too, to get him in here and get some reps, kicking the ball off, kicking a field goal. You know, I was tickled to death that he got to kick a field goal, because you can't replicate that.
0: Yep.
4: I mean, you you can line up and do it in practice, but it's not a game time situation. And it was into about a 20 mile an hour wind. Like you said, that was a really good job by him.
0: Yep. Well, good job by your team today. 62-0 here against Andrew. And now you continue this road journey. You go on the road back in Mid-South Conference play against Campbellsville team that we know every time we talk about Mid-South Conference play, never easy, especially when you go on the road.
4: Yeah, it's going to be a battle. You know, they've taken one on the chin and pulled some out that have been battles too. And it's going to be a great game tomorrow. What I loved down here is we outnumbered their fans probably 3-1 down here, 8 hours away. And we need that crowd and more from, we're closer. We're two hours away from Campbellsville. So we need to pack that stand at Campbellsville and have that make it a home crowd and help us win that game.
0: Well, you're back in your home state. First time Cumberland's played in Georgia since 2016. First time the Phoenix have won down here since 2013. Had to be a nice trip down to your home state.
4: It was a little too far. I'm a North Georgia guy. I'm not a South Georgia guy. But, it was.
0: But especially for a lot of guys in your roster, too.
4: Yeah, we have
0: the guys from Blountstown. They're from 75 miles from here.
4: Yes.
0: Kind of got a good opportunity for some of these families to come out and see them.
4: Absolutely did. And you know, that's the good thing. One of the reasons of playing this is get some of those guys where their families possibly can come to play the game. You know, we didn't think we'd play on a Sunday. It's not ideal to do that. But it is good to have those guys get to play in some of their, friends and family. That's a big deal.
0: Finally, before I let you go, how do things maybe change, if at all, playing on a Sunday, maybe a day less than what you're accustomed to getting ready for next week?
4: Really, the only thing it hurts us in is coaching-wise, and we actually did on Thursday. We worked a little bit at Campbellsville, actually, on Thursday to get that day back in, because you lose kind of a prep day coaching-wise. We're off on Monday, so that's not going to be a big deal, but it loses our Sunday kind of our Sunday planning too. So, you know, puts more work on the coaches, but from a kid standpoint, it's not going to be a big deal for them, because we're always off on Monday anyway. So it'll be normal practice from there on out.
0: Well, I guess you got a lengthy bus trip that you could take advantage of some of the planning stuff if you need to on the way back home.
4: Definitely do. We'll be on those buses for a little while.
0: Yeah, Coach, I appreciate the time. Congrats on the win, and we'll catch up with you next weekend.
4: Thank you. Nothing like being, you know, usually on a Saturday night. It's even better being a Phoenix on a Sunday afternoon.
0: There you go. That's Head Coach Tim Mathis with us here on the Cumberland Sports Network. We're going to take a one-minute timeout. When we return, we'll get back for final stats and wrap up our coverage of Phoenix football on the Sunday afternoon. Cumberland defeats Andrew College 62-0. We're back in 1 minute.
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0: To wrap up coverage of Cumberland Phoenix football on a very rare Sunday afternoon ball game, but if you win 62-0, Bobley, I'm okay playing on Sundays with the way the Cumberland Phoenix performed against Andrew College today.
1: I'd take an 8-hour or 6-hour drive any day of the week for a victory.
0: Yep, absolutely. Absolutely. Let's go ahead and take a look at some of our final stats before we send it back to Lebanon here on WANT, as the Phoenix outgain Andrew 416-40 today. Just totally dominant on all three phases. Cumberland on offense, 98 yards through the air with Jake Parker, 5-9 passing, 98 yards and a touchdown. And then on the ground, 52 carries. It's another ball game where Cumberland has over 50 rushing attempts. They've done it a couple times already this year, and they do it again here today. 52 for 318 and 7 rushing touchdowns, averaging 6 yards a carry. Rashad Daniel, who we talked to just moments ago, 14 for 114 and 3 touchdowns. Pierce Meacham, 13 for 80 yards and two touchdowns. And, Bob, it's quite the lengthy list of

0: one for 10 yards. Defensively, Cumberland had two sacks today. Tyreek Edwards with a sack, Josh Jones with a sack. One interception, Daniel Dugan had it for 40 yards. Leading tackler today for Cumberland ended up being Zane Brown, who played a lot in the second half. He had six tackles, and special teams mentioned it was pretty good today. Jack Cantner, a field goal from 40 yards out. Chase Dotson also had a 30-plus yard field goal. That was into the wind. And in the end, like we said, there's only so many ways you can say it, only so many times you can say it. 62-0, not too much to harp on, but Bob, let's now turn the page a little bit. You're a little bit of a different schedule this week, a day short of what you're accustomed to, but now going to go back on the road, shorter trip. I'm going to say a little bit more of an important trip with it being a conference game against a Campbellsville team is pretty good.
1: Absolutely. And Campbellsville, you know, coming off a win today, not today, but yesterday, of course, defeating the Cumberlands by a score of 33-26. So they're coming in off of a victory and going to try to move this thing or try to gain momentum and everything going to their game with us tomorrow. But it's a game we need. We made a complete effort today, but this needs to carry on into next week. And it's like Coach Mathis said, and like you were kind of alluded to as well, that we need to make sure that we get some fan support that's going to come up there. They showed up great today, and we were 3-1 what the other team had, and this is their home field, so that's awesome. And that's what we're going to have to go to Campbellsville and pull out a W.
0: Yeah, Campbellsville now on the year 5-0. They got their fifth win of the year. Got a win in the conference yesterday with a win over the Cumberlands. And as we've talked about, especially throughout the broadcast, Georgetown defeating Lindsay Wilson in overtime 24-21 yesterday. Bethel beat Faulkner 21-10. Don't want to put too much emphasis on it with it being just a mid-October game, but especially after falling in a tough one last week to Georgetown, it's a big ball game next Saturday. There at Campbellsville, really trying to do all you can to avoid an 0-2 start.
1: Well, you're exactly right. And it's a, like you say, it's a conference game. And conference games are the most important. That's what you need to get to those playoffs and give yourself a chance to, you know, climb all the way to the top.
0: Absolutely. Well, Bob, it was a journey getting down here, a Sunday afternoon. First time I've ever called a game on a Sunday, but a lot of fun, certainly, with a ball game that we got to call like this. And looking forward to re-entering Mid-South Conference play next Saturday as we get back to more of a routine.
1: Yeah, you're right. And it's that's the good thing about it. You know, it's you and I can get out and do something. It takes – well, not you, but I can get out and do something. It'd take me 2 days to recover. These kids will be fine tomorrow, you know. So they'll do good. They know the importance of this game, and they know what's ahead of them. And I think they got their heads on right now, and they're headed in the right direction.
0: Yep, especially coming off their first shutout win of the season. Cumberland defeats Andrew College at a 62-0. Before we get out of here, a couple big-time thank yous to our guys back in Lebanon for their help.
1: Yeah.
0: Gavin for running the board today. Jeremiah, Billy, very big help of us starting the broadcast a little bit late and having a hard time getting connected and whatnot, and even the website being down for a minute. Really appreciate Jeremiah, Billy, and Gavin for all the work they did back at Studio Control in Lebanon at WANTWCOR, and always appreciate their efforts, but especially today with this long trip down to South Georgia, but a trip worthwhile. Big thank you as well to Sports Information Department, Harley, for making the drive down here, and Bob Lee, I believe we're welcome back our buddy Kyle Allen next week.
1: That's right. Kyle had his baby.
0: That is right. That is right. So our good buddy Kyle will be back with us on the road to Campbellsville next Saturday. Mid-South Conference play on October 17th. Kickoff is at 12:30 Central Time. We'll begin our pregame coverage at high noon from Campbellsville, Kentucky, as the Cumberland Phoenix and the Campbellsville Tigers. Have you caught on to the trend there, Bob, before we sign off? Georgetown Tigers?
1: Yeah, Georgetown.
0: And Andrew Fighting Tigers?
1: Yeah.
0: And now next week, the Campbellsville Tigers. It's a lot of Tigers the Phoenix are facing, but they're going to try to go 2-1 against them with a big ball game next Saturday, October 17th at Campbellsville at 12:30. Pregame coverage on WANT and WCOR will begin at noon. Big thank you for everybody tuning in today. For my broadcast partner, Bob Lee, this is Christian Capozzi saying so long. Final score from Blakely, Georgia. Cumberland defeats Andrew College 62-0.

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6: The Houston Texans won the toss and deferred. The Titans set up shop at their own 30 on the opening drive of the ball game, and Tennessee drove right down the field. They only faced one third down, but they were unable to move the chains when they did face third and four at the 12. The Titans would settle for an opening drive field goal.
7: Morgan Cox, the long snapper in his 17th year, 255th game. Tommy Townsend, the holder. Joey Sly, the kicker. And Sly lets it fly from 30 and knocks it through there. Titans 3, Texans nothing.
6: 30-yard field goal good from Joey Sly. The Titans led after possession number one. Houston would get a first down on their first play, but that was it as Kai Kroger came out to punt, and the Titans answered with a three and out. Houston thought it scored the game's first touchdown when Woody Marks ran into the end zone from 24 yards, but a Brevin Jordan holding penalty negated it, forcing a Texans field goal.
7: Fairbairn in his 11th year out of UCLA from 45 yards away to tie the score, and he sends it right through there.
6: Kaimi Fairbairn from 45 yards. We had a tie game with just a couple minutes left in the opening stanza. On the second play of the ensuing drive, the Titans turned it over.
7: On second and four, here's Spears following Bellinger. Nowhere to run. He goes down, lost the football, and the Texans recover it. Tajay had it punched out. Texans jump on it, and the Houston Texans get the first turnover of the game.
6: First turnover of the game right at the end of the first quarter of the game. It was a 3-3 deadlock after one. The Titans defense did get a big stop. Tony Adams stopped Woody Marks for no gain on third and short, setting up another Texans field goal.
7: This is a 35-yard field goal attempt for Fairbairn to take the lead for the Texans, and he knocks it straight through. He's one of the best kickers in the world.
6: 6-3 Texans, 13-33 second quarter. The Titans got it back, but unfortunately, turned it over again.
7: And there's Ward turning, faking to Pollard. Play action, sets his feet, throws, and it's intercepted. It was deflected as he threw it, and it's picked off by the Texans running the other way, Daniil Hunter.
6: Jake Hansen with the pick, Ward's third interception in as many weeks. It was Texans ball at the Titans 41. Houston continued to move it, 9 plays, 34 yards over 5 minutes plus, resulting in a chip shot field goal.
7: Fairbairn to the chip shot attempt here. This will be 26 yards, and it is up, and it is good.
6: Texans 9, Titans 3 with 6:56 to go at that point. After another Titans 3 and out, Houston got the ball back just before halftime, had an opportunity to kick, this time from long range. Fairbairn once again.
7: Good snap, good hold, and Fairbairn's kick is up, and it is straight through. That's four field goals for Fairbairn in the first half.
6: From 53 yards this time, Texans 12, Titans 3 with 1:15 to go. That would be your halftime score, and Houston would get it to start the second half. The Texans converted their first two third downs on a long drive that ended up taking over half of the third quarter. And on the 17th play, Houston got the game's first touchdown.
7: On a second and goal inside the three. Marks, they fake it. Stroud keeps it. He's trying to follow. Right side blocking. He gets to the end zone and in. Touchdown, C.J. Stroud.
6: C.J. Stroud, a touchdown run. It was Texans 19, Titans 3 with 6:37 to go in the third. The Titans thought it had a 32-yard gain into the red zone with Carnell Tate, but a holding penalty on Dan Moore forced the Titans back, and one play later, they had to punt for a fourth time. Pass interference against Alante Taylor gave Houston 28 yards. The Texans got 19 more on a Xavier Hutchinson catch into the red zone, and the third quarter ended 19-3, Texans over the Titans. Two plays into the fourth stanza, the Texans were in the end zone again.
7: He takes a shotgun snap. He's facing pressure out the backside. He's pressured. He throws to the end zone, and it is caught. Touchdown, Jalen Knoll.
6: An excellent throw by Stroud into the back of the end zone. It was Texans 26, Titans 3 with 14:09 to go. More penalties, more sacks allowed in two final possessions for the Titans, who were sacked on 4th and 20 and 4th and 19. And 26-3 would be your final score. The Houston Texans are 1-4. And today at home, the Tennessee Titans fall to 0-5. That's in this one for the Titans. Cam Ward, 23-36, 170, and the interception. Tony Pollard carries 14 times for 52 yards. Khalil Mullings had a carry for 3. Ward with 1 scramble for 2 yards. Tajay Spears, 2 carries, but did not gain any yardage on the ground today. Wandale Robinson led the Titans in receptions, 6 grabs on 7 targets for 53 yards. Calvin Ridley, 2 for 33. Tajay Spears was helpful in the pass game. A lot of check down options to him. 9 catches on 9 targets for 28 yards. Chimray Dike caught 3 of his 4 targets for 28. Elikiah Manor, 1 for 17. And just 1 catch for Carnell Tate today. He'd had 3 catches in each of the first 4 games this season. The first rookie to do that in their first 4 games of their career since the 1970 merger. For Houston, C.J. Stroud today was excellent. 26 of 34 for 261 and a touchdown. He had 4 catches made by Xavier Hutchinson, his number one wide receiver, Nico Collins, his 12th straight game with at least 50 yards, 5 catches for 56. Jalen Knoll, 5 for 41 and a touchdown. Kayshawn Boutte, 3 for 38. Dalton Schultz, 3 for 30. Texans ran the ball well enough. 15 carries for 62 for Woody Marks, 5 carries for 11 yards for David Montgomery, who was ruled out of this game with an injury. C.J. Stroud, 6 carries for 5, including the rushing touchdown right there on the first drive of the second half. Titans were led in tackles by Tony Adams with 9. Terrell Burgess had 8 stops. Cody Barton and Cedric Gray each with 6. Anthony Hill Jr. had 5. And Jeffrey Simmons with 4 tackles in the middle of that defensive line. Former Titan Aziz Alshire with 11 stops to lead the way for Houston. Former MTSU Blue Raider Reed Blankenship had 8. Tommy Togiai with 8. And Jake Hansen, a good day for him for the Texans. He gets the interception to go along with 6 tackles. Will Anderson Jr. with 3 quarterback sacks. He has 7.5. And he's playing on a bad ankle. Impressive start to the season for the former Alabama edge rusher. And Daniil Hunter added a 4th sack for the Texans as well today. Titans had protected Cam Ward well these past couple of weeks. Came into this game with just 6 quarterback sacks allowed this season. That total now sits at 10 through the first 5 weeks of the 2026 season. So that is the final here in Nashville. Texans 26, Titans 3. Let's take a look at some other games that are going final around week 5 in the National Football League. The Packers dominate the Bears 31-7. Ben Johnson with some pretty direct comments as his time as the head coach of the Chicago Bears about his displeasure for Green Bay. Maybe Matt LaFleur and Green Bay running that up a little bit late as they continue to throw late in that game. The Bengals beat the Dolphins 31-24, a couple of interceptions for Malik Willis in that one. Number one overall pick Fernando Mendoza made his debut today for the Las Vegas Raiders in a blowout defeat, 45-17 at the hands of the New England Patriots, who improved to 3-2. The Minnesota Vikings are 5-0 as they go to New Orleans and beat the Saints 23-13. Former LSU Tiger Justin Jefferson getting a touchdown back in his old stomping grounds. The Jets get back to winning ways as they defeat the Browns 17-12. The Steelers have beaten the Colts, sending Indy to 2-3, 34-22, the final right there. There is one game in overtime. The Giants and Commanders are all tied up at 27-all. It was New York scoring a couple of times in the final 7 minutes of that game to send it to OT. Jaden Daniels has rushed for a pair of touchdowns at 87 yards on the ground as those two old-school NFC East rivals continue to play into OT. But here in Nashville, the Texans beat the Titans 26-3. Coming up, Rhett Bryan visits with our sideline reporter Brad Hopkins after this as you listen to Titans Radio.
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12: Inside Booth 7, Nissan Stadium. Final score in Week 5, the Titans fall to the Houston Texans 26-3. Rhett Bryan back here joined by Brad Hopkins, who did an excellent job on the sidelines for us today, despite the outcome of this final score. Brad, I'm just going to start and look at the numbers in this, because when you look at, and I just think about the secondary, Titans secondary, they were already down Amani Hooker, who was not able to get out of concussion protocol. And then Kevin Winston Jr. has an injury early on. He does not return to this ball game. But Tony Adams, he knows this defense so well, and he can go, you know, there were a couple of plays where he just went headhunting in there. But when you see he's the leading tackler in this, in the third level, that kind of lets you know how this thing went.
13: Yeah, we didn't control the line of scrimmage on either side of the football. I mean, rush defense was okay, but coverage obviously suffered because C.J. Stroud had a lot of time in the pocket to find receivers in that soft coverage. I mean, if you notice right now, Rhett, the sun's out. It's because the game is over. And what I said in the very beginning of the ball game about calm, relative confidence that I thought I saw, it might have been just me misconstruing that for being flat. I mean, here's two 0-4 teams that are facing each other. And at the end of the day, one of them was a wolf in sheep's clothing. And I did sit down with Brian Daboll this week, and he showed me a number of plays offensively for the Houston Texans that really kind of paint a different picture of who they actually are. I mean, think about it. The Bucs were a team that people were revering starting the season. They didn't get their first win until the Cowboys this week. Mm-hmm. Same thing with the Texans. They were actually favored to win the division and finally got their first win today. There were a lot of mistakes, a lot of things that they were doing in ball games that cost them games. And we could have said the same thing similarly to with us in the way that we're playing at this point. But today was just bad. It was just bad all around. We were exploited in so many different areas simply because we were one-dimensional. When you get behind in points like we did, it's very predictable what you're actually having to do, chasing the explosives. It seemed like trying to play the consistent game of finding rhythm in the run game. With the, as many points as there was separating the two teams, it almost made it impossible to stay with that kind of conservative approach in trying to get back in his ballgame.
12: No, you're right. And once the score was separated enough, then the Texans' front became a problem. And, you know, when they, Will Anderson Jr. notches three quarterback sacks and basically a quarter and a half, Danielle Hunter gets his 117th career quarterback sack also in the second half of this game. And it just kind of goes sideways from that. I just look at the difference in the first half numbers on team numbers in this. Titans had 91 yards total offense at halftime. They'd run 25 plays on offense, but that's nine less on offense that the Texans had run. And you've been big on this about the time of possession. They trailed in time of possession at the half by just under 9.5 minutes, just over 9.5 minutes, I should say. They finished this thing in the same kind of margin. 34-39 was the Houston had the ball. 25-21, the Titans had the ball in this. And the Titans end up 4 of 11 on third down, 187 yards total offense. They had 91 in the first half. They had no penalties in the first half. And then in the second half, 7 for 83.
13: Yeah.
12: I just when the dam broke, it seemed like everything just kind of followed with it.
13: Well, listen, RB, I mean, the Titans have started the last three games possessing the football.
12: Mm-hmm.
13: We know that turnovers, they're catastrophic, but for this team, they're fatal, basically.
12: Yeah.
13: So are incompletions. And then conversely, when you look at the second half when the opposing team takes the ball in their first drive, I don't think the Titans had the ball but one time in the third quarter.
12: Just yeah, because that first Houston Texans drive was
13: 17
12: plays and around 8 minutes in time clock.
13: Yeah, so the point I'm trying to make is, you know,
12: opportunities are rare.
13: 100%. And time of possession means everything because when you're on the field longer than the other team, first off, you're able to wear down that defense. And ultimately, you want to come away with points. I know that we're applauding the Titans for that first series that they started where they were actually able to put a field goal, mm-hmm. which is better than the past couple of weeks have been. But those 3 points are the only thing we had to show for the last 3 weeks of possessing the ball first. And I will say this. They left 4 points on the football field. Simply because of a miscue in the run fake with Cam and Tony Pollard, okay, that led to a negative play. Then an incompletion the next down, which obviously, like I just mentioned, incompletions are negative plays. It forced them into a field goal versus a touchdown. Now, I will say the defense did a good job of keeping the Texans out of the end zone as far as scoring touchdowns and holding them to field goals. But at the end of the day, when the defense does that and the offense has opportunities, they need to be able to stay on the football field for longer than just maybe 4 or 5 plays.
12: And again, so when you get to the point that it goes beyond 2-3 score separation, here come Will Anderson, here comes Danielle Hunter, here comes the gang, and they know how that story ends. Because Titans offense had done well in terms of protection for quarterback Cam Ward in this. 6 sacks coming into this game through the first 4 games, drastically different from just a year ago. But, you know, allow, 4 sacks in the second half of this ball game here. All right, so after that first drive, what was the sideline like and just what the demeanor was? Would it just, okay, let's just bounce back, let's figure this out? I mean, we left some points there, but as clearly as the game got on, things just didn't go right.
13: 100%. I mean, I wrote this in my notes, that they still seemed confident. They still seemed mm-hmm. like this is a – a game that they can get engaged in and really produce some positives, like Ramon always talks about, right? And staying out of the negatives. But as we started to see the time of possession start to differentiate itself and the Texans weren't getting off the field, that became a problem. I mean, at the very beginning of this year, we talked about the additions, bringing Jeffrey Simmons some help, right? And at the end of the day, we've seen some good plays from Jacob Martin. We've seen a play here, a play there from Jermaine Johnson. But the guys consistently haven't been as much of a help, in my opinion, because they're still able to double-team Jeffrey Simmons and be effective as far as their passing game, right? Which puts more pressure on the guys in the back end. And we were already injured to boot, losing a couple of starters
12: right
13: before the game even started. So
12: right,
13: I think basically it just comes down to being able to control the line of scrimmage, which Robert Saleh has talked about so often. Even when I talked to Cody Barton before the game started, he said they have to play fast, they have to play physical. But above all, Rhett, they have to execute, because that's what it comes down to. It comes down to execution, particularly, and I know that it's not his side of the football, but on offense. Protection doesn't just come down to the big bodies up front keeping the guys out, and Ramon talked about this in his post game. It is a combination of decision-making, separation, and, of course, a clean pocket. And if those three things don't match up, then you start to see the kind of performance that we saw, particularly in the fourth quarter, where Cam Ward was running for his life and taking unnecessary hits.
12: Yeah, that's troubling. So the other part of this is that the Titans go back to the drawing board at Vanderbilt Health Football Center, and then they head out on the road again. And you will be with us as we go to Lucas Oil Stadium to take on another AFC South Division opponent in back-to-back weeks in the Indianapolis Colts. They fall to the Pittsburgh Steelers by a difference of 12, 34-22. And I don't know what – I don't know how you fix it. I don't know what you do this week in practice.
13: Well, when you go to the doctor and you've got an ailment, they give you a couple of options. We need to give you an X-ray or an MRI just to find out in depth what's actually going on with you. The tape is the MRI. It is the X-ray. It shows you exactly what you did and didn't do in that ball game that you need to fix or that you need to exploit, okay? And I was just telling Ramon this. I mean, if you stop digging, you never know if you're just a shovel or one, you know, just one, whatever it is, from hitting pay dirt, from hitting gold, right? So at the end of the day, it's finding some sort of consistency. It's getting into a rhythm offensively and defensively. You can't obviously look too far into this tape as far as, like, who you are, because, you know, things can change. This is the National Football League. It just takes but one win. And, of course, right now it's easy to find a lot of debilitating factors as to why this team isn't competing. But they just have to keep, you know, keep just striving for what do they know is the right way to win ball games. I know right now it seems a little confusing as to what that actually is. But they've got talented players. They've got guys that can actually get out there and compete. It's just doing it at the same time and playing complementary football.
12: Does it feel this way, just the questions and things, because of how this one went, and it seems to be their worst performance, I guess, of this season? Because the rest of them, the Jets game didn't feel like this. Clearly in Baltimore it didn't feel like this last week. And I know close only counts and what my granddad used to say, horseshoes and hand grenades. But this feels different today.
13: Yeah, it almost feels like there's a lot of discombobulation on the sideline. We saw visible frustration from this team's leaders, and rightfully so. I mean, they're not happy in their own performance, and there's a lot of pressure that's put on guys to make this squad good, and I can understand that. Just even leaving the field, I told Jeffrey, hey, man, I know it's not going to help much, but you got to keep your head up. And he said, oh, no doubt. I mean, that's just the way Jeffrey's built. He's going to go out there and give you his best performance next week, as he does every single week. We just need other guys to match that intensity. Like Shaquille always talked about, the others. We need them to step up in these situations, right?
12: And you're right.
13: And provide help where help is definitely needed. And guess what? Despite the fact that we were missing some starters in this ballgame, this is the National Football League. It's the next man up mentality. Mm-hmm. You're always a play away from getting out there on the football field. And I've seen these guys practice during the week. It's not like they don't know what's going on, but you've got to show up when your number is called.
12: Yeah, and I think you speak to what we all suspect in the driving factor and the force that is Jeffrey Simmons. His expectations of himself, we probably can't really grasp a measuring stick of. And that's why he just goes out and does what he, you know. First of all, he has God-given ability. Second of all, he works his rear end off. And third, you're right, he's going to show up in Indianapolis. He's going to give the same level of effort or more against the Colts.
13: Rhett, when things go wrong, especially defensively, what do you look for? The red sleeves. You want to see if he's going to make some sort of difference in this next play to make a difference, right? Because that's the kind of reputation, that's the kind of expectation that we come from watching 98. And it's got to be a ton of pressure on him when he knows that it doesn't all rely on him, but that's almost what it seems like. You know what I mean? I think
12: you're looking for Superman.
13: Right. The same thing can be said offensively. But then again, it's not as clear on offense as it is on defense. On defense, we want Jeffrey Simmons to be disruptive. We want him to get in the backfield and do some of those things, Herculean, that we've seen him do time and time again in 8 years that he's been a Titan. Offensively, we get to identify who that guy is. Who is Superman? Who's the guy with the cape on offense that we look to when things go bad, right?
12: And we need him to step forward.
13: And that's the thing. We haven't seen anybody step forward to take ownership when things go bad, to look at this guy and say, hey, what do we do next, Superman? You know what I mean? How do we get back into this ball game? You know, Clark Kent, get your butt in that phone booth. Let's go. You know what I mean? So I think we have yet to identify that guy. And
12: there's
13: a lot of players that want to be that person, but this is a results-based industry. And until we see that person step forward and we can rely on him consistently, that person's yet to be seen.
12: Yeah. Excellent job, Brad Hopkins. We remind you, we do go to Indianapolis next week. The Titans go, of course. And Titans Radio will have coverage beginning at 11 a.m. Central, noon Eastern with Titans. Countdown kickoff at 12:02 Central, 1:02 Eastern with Taylor Zarzer and with Ramon Foster. Titans and Colts in Week 6. And as we continue Titans Radio's Locker Room Report, Taylor Zarzer has a visit with the head coach, Robert Saleh, and much more. 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
2: With Coach Saleh here in the locker room, Coach, given how the offense came out on that first possession and went down the field, I know you're extremely disappointed with what happened after that.
3: Yeah. In the first half, I thought we had a couple of good things going. And, when you turn the ball over in this league, especially against a defense that's pretty damn good, you're going to make it hard on yourself.
2: Yeah, and you've said that through the first 4 weeks of the season, the turnovers have been costly, and learning how not to lose is something that every team has to figure out.
3: Yeah, and on the flip side, we've got to do a better job trying to find ways to take the ball. We were fortunate to go in the locker room at 12-3, and then coming out of the locker room, obviously, we had a really good opportunity on that 3rd-and-11 to get off the field. I mean, unbelievable. CJ made a great play to get the ball to get that ball completed, to keep the chains moving, convert a couple of 3rd-and-1s, and eventually when you have a 15-play drive, it's going to fall out on you. But just overall, in the second half, just wasn't a clean performance in terms of what we wanted it to be. And when it turns into a drop-back game, it can get ugly. So
2: I know everyone in the Titans organization would acknowledge today is not what you want, that it's unacceptable. But as you just said in the press conference, dwelling on any of that isn't going to do anyone any good. So how do you move forward?
3: You move forward by waking up tomorrow and going back at it. It doesn't change. It's we're gonna wake up. We're gonna watch the tape. We're gonna watch it with our players. We're gonna put the game to bed and single out things that we need to be better at. And from there, we're gonna start on the next opponent, which is Indianapolis, and we've got to grind. We've got to figure this out. We've got to get better fast, and just obviously, like I said, today wasn't good enough. Thought they punched us in the mouth in the second half.
2: One of the things that you've learned in your 22 years in the National Football League is through adversity, you find out who you can ride with and who you can build a championship with, right?
3: For sure. Like I said, this is a I know it's a hard pill to swallow right now, and I know no one's really happy. I'm not happy. No one's happy. Especially when games don't go the way you want it to go, like today did. But at the end of the day, like I said, there's a lot of kids learning how to play the game of football at the NFL level, and we're going to find ways to continue to get better. And like I said, this thing's going to flip. And I know it looks bleak now, but I've got a lot of faith in the group that we have, and things will get better.
2: Thank you, Coach.
3: Appreciate you.
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0: From the scats to the stars, on Titans Radio's Locker Room Report, the Titans that made it happen, as we listen live to your Titans from the podium.
1: We just want to win. At the end of the day, we know it's all on us. It's all on the players. We have to execute plays at a high level. We didn't do that today. But I wouldn't say that because everything that we're messing up is on film and stuff that's actually correctable. We just got to correct it fast.
2: How do you keep from taking such a drastic step back? It felt like you guys were much stronger as an offense last year.
1: Just continue to get better. Continue to emphasize the little things. We have to really emphasize the things that we did terrible today from my job, from the entire offense as a whole. But the bright thing about it is that the sun will come tomorrow. We get another chance to, you know, go play a really good team next week, try to get our first win. We just got to continue to have urgency. I think we have that each and every week. But at the end of the day, we just got to make plays. I have to make plays. The whole team has to make plays. So, you know, that's what it's coming down to is making plays.
3: As the quarterback and the leader of the offense, how much do you kind of shoulder the blame for what's gone wrong, and how do you try to fix it?
1: I just try to continue to do my job. At the end of the day, I have a lot of stuff to continue to get better at. And I think that's going to put us in positions to win games the more I can, you know, do my job the right way. But everyone in the building knows it's going to take all 11 of us on offense to get things how we want it. I know as far as, you know, my job, there's still a lot of stuff that I need to clean up. I have to continue to motivate my guys the way they need to be motivated. I have to continue to lead my style. And I think if we keep doing that, if we keep on making progress forward, like I know we can, you know, the wins will eventually come.
4: You had guys talking about owning the South this week. It's the first South game, obviously. They were 0-4. They beat you by 3 touchdowns. You didn't have much of a chance in that game. What's that say about how far away you are from that goal?
1: We're not far. We just, you know, we're plays away. Every game is a lot of plays or a couple of plays that can get you to win games. And today we had a lot of plays that we should have been better at. That's still our thing. Like, we want to own the South. We didn't do that today. But we got an opportunity next week to, you know, lock in and try to go beat a good Indy team.
5: Robert Saleh said firmly, you're his guy for this year. What makes you feel like you should have that opportunity to be the guy going forward?
1: I just think my process, when I'm willing to sacrifice each and every week to get to the player that I want to be, but also the player that the team needs and the organization needs to win games. I love the criticism. I love everything that comes with the quarterback territory. In the day, it's the best position in the world. Stuff goes, you know, the right way, you take all the credit. Stuff goes the wrong way, you take all the blame. I know I'm capable of this position. I have the right guys around me to, you know, uplift me and myself uplift them. And, you know, we're going to eventually put it together.
5: That being said, what do you feel you can do to bring this team as far? Because you look dead last points per game, dead last yards per game, like everything is. What can you do to provide support?
1: I can't have a bad play. That's what I think it's going to come down to. And if I do have a bad play, it can't be a bad play to decide the game. So that's continued to go through my weekly process with Coach Dave, who's been outstanding for me, part of this journey, Shea as well. And, you know, for myself to continue to put us in good situations offensively, stand above the chains. And then when I need to be aggressive down the field, giving my guys chances.
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0: Did you know at this very moment, our state roadways and waterways are cluttered with over 88 million pieces of litter, and the Tennessee Department of Transportation spends over $37 million annually to clean it up? It's time to tackle this issue head on. 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
4: 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The Titans have back-to-back AFC South Division games, and next week they travel to Indianapolis. 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Titans and Colts in Week 6 next Sunday on Titans Radio. Colts fall to the Steelers today. They will be 2-3 heading into that Week 6 battle. Titans looking to break an 11-game losing streak in the AFC South. And there is some big news in the AFC South as we wrap up here today. The Texans, as announced by DeMeco Ryans at the podium of his press conference, are acquiring Marvin Harrison Jr., a wide receiver from the Arizona Cardinals, number 4 overall pick just a few years ago, in exchange for a 2027 7th. And the Texans will send a second-round pick this next year in 2027 and a 2027 6th-round pick. So the Texans adding another weapon to the arsenal for C.J. Stroud and his former Ohio State teammate, Marvin Harrison Jr. Titans pick up the pieces, have a busy week as they get ready to head to Indianapolis again. Titans countdown at 11. We'll have the kick for you at 12:02 Central with TZ and the Foster. But here in Nashville, final score today, Texans 26, Titans 3.
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4: 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I'm Will Boulding reminding you the Titans have back-to-back AFC South games. That continues next Sunday in Indianapolis. Titans countdown begins at 11 a.m. Central, kickoff at 12:02. Taylor Zarzer and Ramon Foster have the call of Titans and Colts next Sunday on Titans Radio from Indy. 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
1: News this hour from Town Hall, I'm Mary Rose. Ukrainian President Zelensky is addressing President Trump's call for new leadership in Kyiv. During an interview with ABC's This Week, Zelensky said it's up to their society and people to choose one or another leader.
2: The main thing is to have security infrastructure for this, to give possibility to people to vote. Of course, it's up to you.

0: go down in the annals of history as being great. So congratulations to all. It's my honor to be here. Thank you.
1: Officials in Saudi Arabia say the main airport in Riyadh has been hit by a second missile attack in 2 days. A Saudi military spokesman said a projectile hit King Khalid International Airport on Sunday, starting a fire and causing injuries. President Trump said the U.S. is considering its response after a strike on the same airport killed 13 people, including one American, and injured more than 300 others. Millions across the Northeast and Mid-Atlantic are dealing with heavy rain and gusty winds today from the remnants of Hurricane Isaias. More on these stories at townhall.com.
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5: We'll have mostly cloudy skies for tonight. Low temperatures in the upper 50s. Mostly sunny for our Columbus Day on Monday. High temperatures in the lower 80s. We stay sunny for Tuesday and Wednesday. High temperatures back in the mid to upper 80s. 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With your severe view forecast, I'm Drew Richards.

That's that Texas boy. I call him Willie Nelson. I'm Gary Walker, and this is that Kentucky boy with one of my favorite country songs, Rose Colored Glasses, with John Conley on Real Country.

That man, Alan Jackson, he knows what he's talking about. Alan and his lovely bride, Denise, have been living on love for a long time. They met in Noonan, Georgia. They were teenagers. They were high school sweethearts. And then they tied the knot. They got wed. They got married December 15th, 1979. That means what? What is that? Coming up on 47 years this year in 2026. Congrats to you two crazy kids. I'm Gary Walker. Congrats to you. I've got more real country coming up. I've got George Jones on the way, Diamond Rio, and October Country Music Month. Every hour today, more Conway 20 on Real Country.

0: 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Today's artist is Conway Twitty.
1: Some say love, it is a river, and that it drowns the tender reed. And some say love, it's like a razor, and that it leaves your soul to bleed.

0: I'm thinking, I've heard that before. Where have I heard that before? Yeah, oh, I remember. It was first recorded by Bette Midler for the soundtrack of the 1979 film The Rose. Conway, he was having a little trouble struggling with The Rose in the studio until he tried doing the opening two lines in spoken word. 1983 worked out for him, became a number one hit for Conway Twitty on the country charts. My featured artist each and every hour today on Rio Country, October Country Music Month. And I got more coming up. Toby Keith on the way in the Oak Ridge Boys on Rio Country.
1: Here's the deal. 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
15: We'll have mostly cloudy skies for tonight. Low temperatures in the upper 50s. Mostly sunny for our Columbus Day on Monday. High temperatures in the lower 80s. We stay sunny for Tuesday and Wednesday. High temperatures back in the mid to upper 80s. 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With your Severe View forecast, I'm Drew Richards.
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0: Thank God for kids. Thank God for you. I gotta go. I'm out of here. You stay safe. Be blessed. I'm Gary Walker, logging out on Real Country.
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1: News this hour from Town Hall, I'm Mary Rose. Ukrainian President Zelensky is addressing President Trump's call for new leadership in Kyiv. During an interview with ABC's This Week, Zelensky said an offer regarding holding elections.
2: Tell Putin, give us 2 months, 60 days of total ceasefire, 60 days, and we will organize elections.
1: President Trump says there is an energy ceasefire in the war between Russia and Ukraine.
3: Trump made the announcement today in a post on Truth Social, adding that both parties have agreed. Following the announcement, Ukrainian President Volodymyr Zelensky posted on X that Ukraine supports the ceasefire. He went on to say that it's important that Russia supports it as well. It comes just days after President Trump said Russia will supply diesel fuel to the U.S. Trump called it a great announcement for diesel prices for Americans. The deal reportedly angered Zelensky. I'm Lisa Carton.
1: Four people are dead and tens of thousands are still without power after Hurricane Isaias.

0: noon prayer at St. Peter's Square. Leo said that doctors recently discovered a lesion in his lung during medical tests. The American-born Pope said the operation will take place at a hospital in Rome in the coming days. More at townhall.com.
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0: The Mother Nature Fall Colors Show in Nebraska is underway. Horticulture educator for Nebraska Extension in Lancaster County, Rachel Anderson, says brilliant colors are not guaranteed in Nebraska.
2: But when we do, I think we relish it more because it's not a given. So hopefully this year we'll have that delayed freeze and get to see a lot of these plants run the show.
0: Anderson says the first hard freeze in this area typically happens in late October, though sometimes it's later. Post-tropical storm Rachel is expected to cause coastal flooding in Southern California today, along with heavy rainfall to parts of the Southwest. The National Weather Service has issued a coastal flood warning through this afternoon and a high surf advisory with waves up to 7 feet. 8 structures along the coast in Long Beach were deemed unsafe. Breaking news, townhall.com. You can now slap a picture of Route 66 on your next letter or bill payment.
3: As Route 66 turns 100 years old next month, the U.S. Postal Service is marking the milestone with stamps featuring photographs by David Schwartz and art direction by Greg Breeding. The images feature landmarks in each of the 8 states through which the highway passes. I'm Jennifer Kuiper.
0: The Pasadena, California Post Office is also offering a special commemorative Route 66 postmark for 30 days after the event. Reese's is the top pick when it comes to Halloween candies. DoorDash looked into its 2025 Halloween orders and found that peanut butter cups were America's favorite candy for the 3rd straight year, with Hershey's and M&M's right behind. Chocolate takes up most of the top 10, but sour flavors are now competing with Airheads and Sour Patch Kids. 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
5: We'll have mostly cloudy skies for tonight. Low temperatures in the upper 50s. Mostly sunny for our Columbus Day on Monday. High temperatures in the lower 80s. We stay sunny for Tuesday and Wednesday. High temperatures back in the mid to upper 80s. 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With your severe view forecast, I'm Drew Richards.

Never too late to get to that town. Tom Lang in here on a Sunday. Good to have you along with one of my very favorite Willie Nelson songs. Here we go.

in the blue skies do I see? Bluebirds singing a song, nothing but blue skies.

0: Well, don't tell on me and I won't tell on you. There's Jason Aldean. Tom Lang scoot you through a Sunday. Thank you very much for joining me. Well, we got some health news for you. Charles Kelly, he's one part of Lady A. He has revealed a little bit of a health problem, but he's going to continue to tour. Here's what he had to say.
1: I had this couple of random rib fractures that happened, which sparked, my doctor into having me do several different blood tests. One of the last blood tests we did, they found a blood cancer in there called multiple myeloma, and it's rare. And, but I'm young, I feel healthy, and the treatments, I will say, have just come so far, even in the past 5 years, that, even the life expectancy is just far exceeds what it used to be.
0: Well, we wish Charles all the very best.

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Today's artist is Conway Twitty.

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His words were so prophetic when he said, "You gotta steal." I said, "Throw in one bullet."

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He paid 2,000 more.

0: There's Billy Currington. Did you ever get that feeling? I'm Tom Lang.
1: Here's the deal. The government is over $38 trillion in debt, which means the IRS isn't slowing down. And the tax code is complex and unforgiving. So it's not surprising if you're one of the millions of Americans that owe back taxes to the IRS. 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
16: We'll have mostly cloudy skies for tonight. Low temperatures in the upper 50s. Mostly sunny for our Columbus Day on Monday. High temperatures in the lower 80s. We stay sunny for Tuesday and Wednesday. High temperatures back in the mid to upper 80s. 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With your Severe View forecast, I'm Drew Richards.
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0: Well, I think that's got to be one of my very favorite George Strait songs. It's all about Baby Blue.
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11: I'm pretty sure there's a creepy old witch headed our direction.
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1: 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Tonight's Sutton Old Time Music Hour is brought to you in part by Wildwood Resort & Marina in Granville, Tennessee, only a mile away from the T.B. 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

probably going to get our bass player to come around now and sing one called the How Mountain Girls Can Love. This is Mike Summers on the bass. Give him a hand if you will.

0: Cannon Creek, Bluegrass, everybody. Sounding good tonight. This is their first time here at Sutton Old Time Music Hour and a great start to the show. And we look forward to hearing more from them coming up here in just a moment. 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And we thank the fine folks at D.T. McCall & Sons for sponsoring this portion of Sutton Old Time Music Hour. 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
0: All right. 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

guy over here coming up with a guitar. He is filling in for us tonight for a guitar player. We really appreciate him. This is Mr. Brad Frazier, and he's going to do you one now.

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0: Thank you.
1: All right. Mr. Patrick Fuller. This is a tall guy right here with a mallet. We're going to do you one now called Carolina and the Pine.

Yeah, Cannon Creek Bluegrass. Trying to throw me for a curve. But they are actually knocking it out of the park tonight. They're doing a great job for us, and we'll catch up with them with more music in just a moment. 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And now we turn our attention back to the Wildwood Resort Corner Stage and more great music from Cannon Creek Bluegrass.

Some bluegrass Patsy Cline right there. Love it. Cannon Creek Bluegrass just doing a fantastic job tonight. We have had so much fun with them this evening. This final portion of Sutton Old Time Music Hour has been brought to you by Discover Tennessee Trails and Byways. From foot-tapping, soul-stirring music to I've died and gone to heaven cooking to inspiring scenic scenes, start your Made in Tennessee road trip at tntrailsandbyways.com. And we thank the good folks at the Tennessee Department of Tourism Development for sponsoring this final portion of Sutton Old Time Music Hour. Hey, let's keep that applause going, everybody, for our five wonderful segment sponsors for tonight's show. They are D.T. 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We also want to thank our volunteers behind the counter. My name is Matt Griffin, and it has been an honor to be with all of you this evening. Tonight's Sutton Old Time Music Hour has been brought to you in part by Wildwood Resort and Marina in Granville, Tennessee, only a mile away from the T.B. Sutton General Store. 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We have had a fantastic audience here tonight at Sutton Old Time Music Hour. Folks, have y'all had a good time this evening? And what do you think about this inaugural visit from our band tonight? 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